0: closed with traffic slow moving. The second one at kilometer 126.9 southbound. Another accident between Bertam and Sungai Dua also has the MGC lane closed, causing slow moving traffic in the area. Aside from these incidents, Friday morning peak hour volume is building up heavily across major economic zones. At the Klang Valley, expect general slow moving traffic and bumper to bumper crawls. At the Penang Bridge, inbound traffic into the island is slow and stretching along across the Penang Bridge, heading towards Pride from towards Georgetown. At the Johor, heavy border bound traffic continues with slow moving crawls along the Johor Causeway and Link 2 routes. At the East Coast Expressway, traffic is smooth and moving freely along the expressway. As you navigate the morning rush, please stay focused behind the wheel, maintain a safe following distance, and refrain from using your mobile phones while driving. For real-time traffic updates or emergency help on the toll highways, download the 2JU app or you can call LLM hotline at 1-800-887-752. That's all from me, Ali from Traffic Management Center, Lembaga Lebuh Raya Malaysia. 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
1: Thank you very much, Ali. Well, just before I let you go, bro.
0: Yeah, welcome, you're welcome.
1: Wait, sebelum you pergi, in exactly 7 days, EPL is going to start.
0: Okay.
1: Just now, what were you saying? Which team you support again?
0: Come on, it's King Manchester United. People say it. I'm not saying it.
1: People say it. So you're an MU fan. So King, huh?
0: Hey, right. Nobody, why is your team?
1: Spurs.
0: Spurs?
1: Yes. Last season, kita diselamatkan last minute, but we are still in the Premier League. So listen, Alif, I need you to do me a favor, bro. I need you to tell siapa-siapa dekat LLM tu, Trax FM, we've got our very own Fantasy League. 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
1: 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We will approve you.
0: I will tell my colleague and all LLM punya staff.
1: Cantik macam dunia, bro. Take care, Alif. Alright.
0: Alright, thank you so much, Double D.
1: You too, buddy. Bye-bye.
0: Alright, bye.
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Friday morning, your commute to work because I need to pump you up to look forward to the weekend. Perhaps like, oh goodness, start counting down. Okay, I'm going to start work at 9, and before you know it, 5 o'clock will hit, and then you leave the studio. Leave your offices and get ready for the weekend. My name is Double D. If you just tuned in, hello, hi, good morning. A little bit of house jam right after the traffic update. It's only 14 minutes past 8. I've got a long way to go before my show ends. Well, apparently, listen to this, if you okay, we don't know how sometimes, but our voices are unique. We know this for a fact. We can actually pick out. I've gotten this numerous times. I'm at a restaurant having dinner of some sort, and then someone just comes and tests me like, excuse me, are you Double D? I'm like, yeah. I said, wow, I recognize that voice. Okay, like, at least I'm not putting on anything, and you could recognize my voice and pick me out in public. So apparently our voices could one day help detect diseases such as Alzheimer's, Parkinson's, heart failure and depression. Heart failure means there won't be any more voice. But anyway, researchers are working on ways to analyze everything from pitch and breathing patterns to word choice and sentence structure for simple voice recording. So what they did was, scientists haven't even agreed on how to define these vocal biomarkers, making studies difficult to compare. But now, 24 international experts, not one, okay, 24. They have created a common framework for classifying voice-based health signals. It could help researchers, doctors, and regulators better understand and hopefully, fingers crossed, eventually trust voice-powered health technology. Yo, man, what if you got a really raspy voice and you can't do anything? Or what if you got a really sweet voice and it doesn't tell you anything as well? But researchers say that apparently someday in the near future, Alzheimer's and Parkinson's based on our voice. How cool is that? Well, the show must still go on. If us, any one of us loses our voice here, if we really cannot handle it, like literally we sound terrible, then we just might not show up for work. But we can still, it's manageable, bearable. And then you end up sounding like Mila. Daft Punk, Around the World.

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This is Tracks FM's morning show, Debarge Rhythm of the Night. My name is Double D. Hello, hi. Good morning, folks. 28 minutes past 8 o'clock on a Friday. The weekend's here. Now, these particular reptile animal, it's very common here in Malaysia, okay? We see it all the time and we just ignore it. But have you ever had like a friend visiting from a different country and then like he's in your house or she's in your house or they're in the house and like, hey, what's that? It's a gecko. Like, huh? Chicha lah. Like, we don't care, right? But today is World Lizard Day, celebrating this specific type of reptile, and it's also a day to encourage to show some love and appreciation to lizards. And with some facts here about lizards. Yeah, nothing to involve a rubber band, okay? They are found on every continent except Antarctica. Even the lizards are smart not to go there. Most kind of lizards absorb water from their food, so they have no need to be near a water source. Okay, lizards are cold-blooded reptiles, and which means they need sunshine in order to survive. If one filler sea lab gets stuck somewhere in a closet, no sunlight, and then he'd be like that. And last but not least, a lizard has a tail that regenerates, which means it grows another one if it breaks off. I've experienced this. Suddenly, the flirt, the kajot, or you just slam the door shut, he's stuck in between, and then this part of his tail just decides to land on your lap or on your head or something like that, and it starts to wiggle, wiggle, wiggle, wiggle. Yeah, I know, I'm not going to play that song, but yeah, it's scary. But here in Malaysia, it's a normal thing. I've had some like friends who visit from abroad, and then their kids like, mommy, mommy, mommy, look at that, it's a gecko, it's a gecko. And like, they are so fascinated and we just ignore it. So today is the day, if you see a lizard anywhere, you can befriend it. I know you're going to say like, Didi, how to befriend? I have befriended a lizard. I'm not saying anything else because I'm not weird though. So does he want to hear a story? Well, yeah, the story is very short. I live alone and sometimes I have my meal at the dining table, but most of the time it's in front of the television, right? So when I sit at the dining table, right, there's this one particular lizard that just crawls all over, not me, all over the wall. And then when I come to eat, right, the first hungry, he will come onto my dining table and I'm eating, I'm staring at him and he just pauses. He just stops. And then I have a conversation with the lizard, and then I'll just, if I'm eating rice, I'll just like take a few rice and put it there far away on a napkin, and he will come and enjoy his rice. Okay, I don't know if it's like I think it's a Malaysian lizard, right? Not from abroad, because sometimes the sambar rendang with the rice or some chicken curry with the rice, yeah, he will just eat it lah. Oh. He's used to it. Yeah, he's my friend. No. I'm yet to name him though, but I've also got a different kind of lizard that lives in my roof. It's called a monitor lizard. It's out.

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1: Good morning, Malaysia. 46 minutes past 8 o'clock on a beautiful Friday morning. How are we doing today? Well, if you are the kind of person who just don't like hitting the gym, but you

Mars drug. Apparently, it's creating an awkward topic at workspaces, all right? Sometimes, you know, some people go missing and then suddenly they come in and wait, where did all that weight go? So, despite workplace policies discouraging comments about appearances,

are they on? Because if you tell like you, I'm a fatty, like me, and then suddenly in a month, like, yo, I've shed all the weight. Say, bro, if I say I'm working out, not really. I've got a friend who walks 10 kilometers a day, lah. Yeah, and then he treats himself to a nice, what's it called, sparkling water. Yeah. Yeah. Anyways, the trend is also highlighting existing biasness towards thinner bodies at work. And here's another interesting fact. According to a Harvard economics professor, okay, she found that unemployed women taking weight loss drugs were 27% more likely to find a new job within 18 months. And this GLP-1 drugs, the usage has become more common these days. And experts say that workplace conversations around weight, oh my goodness, wow, you look good, appearances and health is becoming increasingly difficult to navigate. I get comments about, not me, yeah, I do. Sometimes say, hey, you da kurus, eh? I was like, which part of me kurus? And I say, tak ada, t-shirt je besar, that's all. Yes, you wear something a bit baggy, your tummy all disappears. Coming up, we got the news at 9 o'clock. Here's Aaliyah. It's Friday, folks. Let go.

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3: Assalamualaikum. Good morning. Salam Malaysia Madani. This is Aida Tahir with the main news at 9 a.m. The headlines. Public advised to take precautions as UV radiation peaks. And Works Ministry seeks higher budget 2027 allocation.

And other news in full. The public is advised to reduce outdoor activities between 11 a.m. and 4 p.m. when ultraviolet or UV radiation typically peaks as the southwest monsoon continues until September. Deputy Prime Minister Dato' Sri Dr. Ahmad Zahid Hamidi said children, senior citizens and outdoor workers should take extra care amid hotter weather, less rainfall and clearer skies. He advised the public to use SPF 30 or higher sunscreen, wear suitable clothing, hats and UV protection sunglasses and stay hydrated. He also urged the public to follow weather updates and advice from Met Malaysia. Now a look at the weather updates as of 6 this morning. Air quality in 11 areas nationwide was at unhealthy levels. Sarawak recorded the highest number of affected areas. The Malaysian Air Pollutant Index Management System portal stated Serian recorded the highest air pollutant index or API reading at 183.

0: was followed by Kuching, Samarahan and Sri Aman. In Peninsula Malaysia, three areas recorded unhealthy readings, namely Johan Setia, Cheras and Shah Alam. On a related note, the temporary closure of schools affected by haze in Serian, Sarawak has been extended until today. The Sarawak Education Department said the decision followed consultations with school heads to avoid burdening administrators, teachers, parents and especially boarding school students. Schools are advised to monitor API readings through the Air Pollution Index Management System. As of 4 p.m. yesterday, Serian recorded an API reading of 178 in the unhealthy category due to cross-border haze. In other developments, the Ministry of Works is seeking a higher allocation under Budget 2027 to meet development needs and improve services for the people. Works Minister Datuk Sri Alexander Nantalingi said the request is based on the Ministry's actual requirements despite the government's prudent spending approach. He said the Ministry is requesting more than its 2026 allocation because there is a genuine need while acknowledging the current economic situation. However, Datuk Sri Alexander Nantalingi said the final allocation will be decided by the Finance Ministry, with the Works Ministry prepared to operate within any funding limits. Now, the issuance of passports with a 10-year validity period will continue and has not been stopped. Immigration Department Director General Dr. Zakaria Shahban stressed that what has been temporarily suspended is the granting of an additional validity period beyond 10 years. This following compatibility issues involving systems used by several airlines.
1: Yang kita berhentikan ialah tambahan tempoh melebihi 10 tahun itu. 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
0: Datuk Zakaria Syahban. In economic news, Malaysia's economy is expected to remain resilient ahead of today's release of second quarter and first half 2026 GDP figures. ISRA Associates Chief Executive Officer, Associate Professor Dr. Muhammad Iskandar Shah Muhammad Rashid said, while Malaysia is performing relatively well, economic growth must translate into better quality of life, particularly through higher wages and high-value job creation.
2: I think relatively we are doing better, but it's very important that these numbers reflect the quality of life, especially at the bottom level. Wages must grow. I think it's very important. High job value creation must take place at a very accelerated manner. We're producing a lot of graduates. I think there must be a good opportunity for the graduates to embark on the career journey that, you know, give them a more dignified job and also a more long-term value creation job rather than, you know, just an underemployed or even unemployment.
0: Dr. Muhammad Iskandar Shah Muhammad Rashid. Meanwhile, bilateral trade between Russia and Malaysia grew 13% to more than $3.6 billion in 2025. Russia's Science and Higher Education Minister, Valery Valkov, said figures from the first few months of this year show a need to strengthen joint efforts to restore momentum and ensure sustainable growth in trade. The two countries are also seeing growing business interest in expanding trade ties. The fifth meeting of the Malaysia-Russia Joint Commission in Vladivostok focused on trade and investment, agriculture, energy, tourism, culture, science and education. Still ahead, US considers envoy to Israel, Egypt to advance Gaza peace plan. And now moving on to the foreign front, the United States is considering sending presidential envoy Jared Kushner to Israel and Egypt next week as President Donald Trump pushes a peace plan for Gaza. The move comes after Israeli Prime Minister Benjamin Netanyahu rejected the latest U.S. proposal, which calls for Israel to withdraw forces as Hamas disarms. A U.S. official said Washington and Israel agree on the desired outcome in Gaza, despite differences over the plan. The proposal is part of a U.S.-brokered ceasefire announced in October, which has reduced but not ended Israeli military operations in Gaza. Now, the United Arab Emirates, or UAE, has condemned an Iranian attack on two vessels linked to state-owned Abu Dhabi National Oil Company, or ADNOC. while transiting at the Strait of Hormuz. The UAE Foreign Ministry said the attack caused no injuries. ADNOC confirmed the two vessels were attacked on Thursday evening, adding that the situation had been brought under control. Iran has imposed an effective blockade of the strait and is seeking to charge vessels for passage, a move strongly opposed by the United States. Elsewhere, Peru has declared a state of emergency in 607 municipalities amid warnings that intense heat and rainfall linked to El Niño could threaten food security. The government said most affected areas are in the Andes and Amazon regions, where authorities will coordinate measures to protect people, agriculture and livestock. More than 9.3 million Peruvians are at risk of flooding and landslides. El Niño caused a severe flooding and landslides in Peru in 2023, killing 99 people. And in other news, at least 11 people were injured after a passenger train derailed in southern England on Thursday. The South East Coast Ambulance Service said two people suffered serious injuries while nine others sustained less serious injuries near Lewes Railway Station in East Sussex. Around 150 people were on board when at least three carriages left the tracks and overturned. All passengers were safely evacuated, with some taken to hospital. British Transport Police declared a major incident while investigators are working to determine the cause of the derailment. And now moving on to sports news. Former national athletics star Datuk Marina Chin will chair a new program evaluation and audit committee set up by the National Sports Council, or NSC, to strengthen preparations for the 2027 SEA Games and ASEAN Para Games. NSC Director General Jeffrey Ngadirin said the committee will assess training programs by the NSC and National Sports Institute across three phases and recommended improvements. The aim is for Malaysia to become overall champions at the 2027 SEA Games and finish second at the ASEAN Para Games. And finally, in tennis, former world number one Iga Swiatek claimed her first title of the year after beating Elena Rybakina 6-2, 6-3 to win the WTA 1000 event in Toronto. The six-time Grand Slam champion dominated the final to secure her first Canadian title. The victory lifts Swiatek from eighth back into the world's top five ahead of the US Open. Rybakina appeared fatigued after playing until 1 a.m. local time to beat Coco Gauff in the semifinals. And now to end the bulletin, here's a recap of the headlines. Public advised to take precautions as UV radiation peaks. And Works Ministry seeks higher budget 2027 allocation. And that concludes the news, edited by Putri Rosli. Thank you for listening. Malaysia Madani, Kesejahteraan, Dinikmati. Good morning.

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Shaggy in the summertime. Hopefully the sun is out. I know a friend of mine wants it to rain. In fact, I want it to rain as well to wash away all those particles in the air, which is airborne. So if you've got to head out, make sure you got your face mask with you at all times, all right? So do you have a dog? If you do, lovely. Well, apparently, there are tons of videos, okay? I've seen tons of videos online where dogs actually smile. But so apparently, if your dog smiles at you, or you should just smile at your dog. According to a new study by Austrian researchers, they scanned the brains of 14 dogs. How did they even manage to keep them still? While showing them photos of people with different facial expressions, okay? And then they found that the dogs really do know when you're happy and their brains seem to like it. Okay, and people's happy faces activated the dog's reward circuitry. Such a thing. And the same brain system involved in pleasure, food, or praise. So here's the thing. That's smiling, right? What about if you're angry? So if you're angry, fearful, and sad faces, it didn't produce the same response from dogs. Okay? So shouting at a dog won't quite help. But researchers say that dogs can distinguish positive emotions from negative ones, but may not distinguish between difference of negative emotions. And the findings offer another clue to how thousands of years of domestication shaped dogs' ability to understand us humans. Okay? And the scientists hope that findings will help show people how to communicate more effectively with their doggos and also with other pets. As one said, we can reward our dogs with treats, but also reward them with happiness. This, I think, goes across to any pet or any animal. If you can't do good, just walk away. Don't harm them because they don't mean harm to you at all. Right?

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Good. Well, I'm not feeling so good. My name is Double D. Hello, hi. It's a Friday's edition of the morning show. Well, if it's your birthday today, happy birthday to you. You're sharing your birthday with all the superstars. Steve Martin, funny man, movie actor. He turns 81 years old today. If you're wondering, for those of you who don't know Steve Martin from his all his older movies, you probably remember him from Only Murders in the Building since 2021. I love that series. Brilliant. I've been a huge fan of Steve Martin. Driving around in my automobile, that's Sergeant Bilko, right? If I'm not mistaken. He's got 5 Grammys to his name. I was like, what did he do? But because he plays the banjo, he's got his own band, Steve Martin and the Steep Canyon Rangers. I guess it's country. Then we've got Daniel Steele, the novelist, is 79 years old. Then Magic Johnson is 67 years old today. Yep. Halle Berry is 60 years old. Say what? Yeah, then Mila Kunis is 43 years old. Oh, I love her. She's been married to Ashton Kutcher since 2015. He's still married. Wow. Then we got Brianna Hillbrand, the movie actress who starred in Deadpool film. She played the teenage warhead. She's 30 years old today. And last but not least, this girl is celebrating her 28th birthday. Her real name is Jayla Hickman. And how did she get this name? Doichi? It's like how I got my name, I suppose. Double D and my real name. Nope. Nothing to do. There's no relation whatsoever. But, well, here she is.

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0: G, baby. Say it one more time. Now you know, baby. It's time for me to wrap things up and head out to studios. I can't wait because I guess the air conditioning just came on full blast and yours truly here is freezing. Anyways, as a movie opening, I think it opened yesterday, The End of Oak Street. Okay, it has got Anne Hathaway, Ewan McGregor. It's got an 83% scoring on the Tomatometer. It's about a mysterious cosmic event transports the Oak Street to someplace unknown. I know, I watched the trailer. There's some dinosaurs there. Okay, they discover that their very survival depends on them sticking together as they navigate their own unrecognizable surroundings. Yep. Okay, that I think opens cinemas. Another movie here to look forward to has got Matthew McConaughey, Kurt Russell, Cole Sprouse is the arrival of Asmea King. Asmea King, beekeeper, musician, and anchor to his community, reunites his foster daughter after many years apart and fends off threat of his honey business. Oh, okay. Shall watch that one if it comes out. All right, it's time for me to wrap things up. And my list of whack facts today goes a little something like this. That's my stomach. If you're 18 years old, you probably have about 3,300 weekends left in your lifetime. Really? What about me? The Keele University study reveals that volunteers who use profanity could endure pain 50% longer than those who did not curse at all. Okay. 5% of people never experience a headache. Wow, lucky you. A fist bump spreads 1/12 of the bacteria than a handshake does. So fist bumping works. And a 9,000-year-old, 9,000 years ago, an ear of corn was about 1/10 the size of it's today. Really? Wow. We've seen temples and ruins that probably house giants, right? And we're not sure if you've got blonde hair. Blondes were more fun, but they do have more hair than non-blondes. All righty. Coming up, we got the news at 10 o'clock, and then it's going to be Marley.
1: What we gonna do right here is go back.
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1: Back into
0: I'm out of here, baby. Tracks FM. Or maybe I should leave you with this deep thought. I found it. I had to share this. Joy is not in things. It is in us. Or maybe not. Maybe you want to buy a new camera or a new drone or something. Yeah, you can bring some

Good morning, Salam Malaysia Madani. This is Aida Tai with a news update at 10 a.m. The haze situation currently affecting the country is not expected to show any significant changes for the next 2 to 5 days. Met Malaysia said that although rain is forecast to occur in several places, it is not yet able to restore air quality on a large scale. Its senior director, Makrun Fazli Mohamed Fahmi, said the main factor contributing to the situation is the southwest monsoon, which usually occurs from May to September, which causes dry conditions and less rain. Meanwhile, in Sarawak, the temporary closure of schools affected by haze in the Serian area has been extended until today. The Sarawak State Education Department said that the decision was made following a consultation session with principals and the headmasters of secondary and primary schools under the supervision of the Serian District Education Office. Elsewhere, Penangs may suspend certain outdoor activities, including those at schools, if the Air Pollutant Index, or API, reaches an unhealthy level. Chief Minister Chow Kon Yeow said API readings in the state were currently at moderate levels, but an advisory would be issued to stop or suspend certain outdoor activities if the readings reached a more critical level. Historic public space Medan Pasar is set to be revitalized. This as part of efforts to build a more climate-resilient Kuala Lumpur that is better prepared for heavy rain and a changing climate. Minister in the Prime Minister's Department of Federal Territories, Hannah Yeo, said the project would be carried out through a collaboration between Kuala Lumpur City Hall and Yayasan Credo. It would incorporate nature-based solutions, including improved rainwater management. Now, the Road Transport Department, or JPJ, is partnering with local animation company Monster Studios to produce an animated series aimed at delivering road safety messages in a more creative and effective way. Transport Minister Anthony Lok Siu Fook said the initiative would primarily target children with the aim of instilling road safety

awareness from an early age. And finally, in foreign news, the death toll from Colombia's 7.4 magnitude earthquake rose to 273, with more than 3,800 people injured and 377 missing. Rescue teams have been searching collapsed buildings for survivors, while authorities have warned that the window for finding people alive under the rubble is narrowing. And that concludes the news edited by Azmil Reza. Stay tuned for the world news coming up at 11. Malaysia Madani, Kesejahteraan, Dinikmati. Good morning, back to tracks.

0: 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Molly here. Hi, Ida.
1: Hello.
0: How are you? It's been ages.
1: Yes. It's been ages. And what have you been up to, actually? Oh.
0: Yes, I mean, this is the first time I'm speaking, probably the only time I'm speaking in this month on Trax FM. Well,
1: really?
0: I've been busy shooting for a lot of Merdeka short films, Merdeka TVC, so yes, there's a lot going on.
1: Busy month for you.
0: Yes, it is a busy month for me.
1: Didn't you just had your theatre...
0: Yes.
1: Performance. Yeah, right? Recently, right?
0: Yes,
1: was it
0: recently.
1: Last month?
0: Yes, it was last month, mid-July. It was
1: huge, that one.
0: Yeah,
1: I can see like many people went.
0: Yes. I'm grateful that I'm able to be a part of that theatre production, and
1: awesome.
0: It was a great experience.
1: Awesome.
0: Yes.
1: Unfortunately, I hadn't had the chance to go and see that, and I missed that one.
0: Maybe
1: next time, okay?
0: Yes, hopefully next time, and I will surely update you about it.
1: Please do. Okay.
0: All right, then, Ida, I'll catch up with you in the next hour.
1: All righty.
0: Bye.

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And that was Birds of a Feather by Billie Eilish. 20 minutes past 10 a.m. with me, Molly, on Tracks. Midday Buzz, a beautiful, beautiful Friday. Okay, guys, so I want to talk about the haze because that's what's currently happening, right? And this is something that we shouldn't take lightly. I'm having a little sore throat right now. So it's just, I'd say, a reminder to all of us. If you were to have asthma and respiratory problems, you might be much more prone to affected by the haze, so you might want to be aware. Elderly people, especially seniors, what else? And most importantly, remember to always stay indoors. I have problems with that because my work is mainly outdoors, but if I were to be outdoors, remember to always wear a mask, and most importantly, protect your home, close the windows, shut the windows, and always have your medications standby. Alright, so this is just from me to you at Tracks FM. We care.

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2: Hello, hi, it's me, Double D. Can you actually stay away from the internet for a day? 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We pretty much do many things online, and there's an application for almost anything you can possibly think of. Well, whether on my computer or my smart device, safety is our number one priority. 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Make sure you're on a secured site before you actually send that information out. And one last thing, my dear friends. Don't you ever forget to log out, even if it's on your personal device. 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
1: 28 minutes past 10 a.m. Hi there. If you're just tuned in, this is Trax FM, Trax Midday Buzz with me, Molly. I hope you have a great Friday. And starting on with this song, it is Russian Roulette by Rihanna. 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

0: And that was Love on Top by Beyonce, 37 minutes past 10 a.m. with me, Molly, on Tracks Midday Buzz. Now I want to talk about something that I always talk about when I go on live, and it's about scams. Yes, I know, I'm so sorry, but this is something that's happening, and I think it's just something that we should remind ourselves on a daily basis, because you'll never know if it comes to you. So I have a story to spill. Now, this is a crazy scam story. It's a bit insane. So a Hong Kong businessman, a mogul, lost more than 13 million ringgit after being tricked into investing in a fake K-pop mega concert. Can you imagine? Yes, that's what happened. So he was approached by a man who claimed to be an international concert organizer, you know, and he gave the proper proposal and stuff, and then the businessman even paid 350,000 ringgit to book the venue and then transfer millions for the concert. But what happened was the growth was very slow, and then the man who scammed him apparently was not replying and whatnot. So this mogul businessman, he decided to go and approach the artist himself, the K-pop star's management and what, and they're like, oh, I don't know anything about this concert. So basically, yes, it's a scam. So one thing about scammers is that they can make things look incredibly professional and convincing. So don't just trust the documents or the promises or the names alone. You gotta do your own research, because you can never be too safe. And remember, sometimes the biggest scams, it don't look like scams at all. This is from me to you on Tracks
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0: The
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1: 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If you just tuned in, this is Trax FM, Trax Midday Buzz. I want to talk about cars right now. So all the girlies out there, if you're thinking about getting cars, you might want to look at hybrids. Okay, so why am I saying that? Because these cars, hybrid cars, they're becoming seriously popular in Malaysia. Almost 30,000 hybrids were registered just the first 7 months of this year, which is almost 79% higher as compared to last year. And it's easy because you get better fuel economy, lower emissions, and quieter drive, but you can still refuel at a normal petrol station. So you got two in one. So a lot of Malaysians are interested in EVs. I'm thinking about it too. But concerns about charging stations and long distance travel. So hybrids are becoming that middle ground. Like, you know, you can top up, you can fuel up with petrol or you can charge your car. So if you're planning to change your car soon, then this might be one of the best considerations for you. And in about 12 minutes time, we'll have the news updates at 11 a.m. Trax FM, everybody.

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0: Good morning, Salam Malaysia Madani. This is Aida Tahir with World News at 11. The United States has threatened to impose unprecedented economic pressure on Iran, with new measures expected next week. U.S. Treasury Secretary Scott Bessent said the plan would combine financial pressure with a blockade of Iranian ports as the Strait of Hormuz remains closed to traffic. Vice President J.D. Vance said lowering oil and gasoline prices for Americans is Washington's top priority in the Iran war, followed by preventing Tehran from acquiring a nuclear weapon. On a related note, Kuwait's oil exports have been hit hard by the conflict between the United States and Iran, which has disrupted shipping through the Strait of Hormuz. The waterway is a critical route for Gulf energy exports, with Kuwait depending on it for nearly all of its crude shipments. Kuwait Petroleum Corporation CEO Nawaf Al-Sabah warns that any prolonged disruption could trigger wider consequences for global energy markets.
1: There is no substitute for Gulf hydrocarbons, and there is no substitute for freedom of navigation through the Strait of Hormuz. You can have all the pipelines in the world that you can build. You can have all of the storage capabilities that you build. But if you do not have free flow of hydrocarbons through the Strait of Hormuz and free navigation through the Strait of Hormuz, you will end up with another energy crisis very quickly.
0: Meanwhile, the United Arab Emirates, or UAE, has condemned an Iranian attack on two vessels linked to state-owned Abu Dhabi National Oil Company, or ADNOC, while transiting the Strait of Hormuz. The UAE Foreign Ministry said the attack caused no injuries. ADNOC confirmed the two vessels were attacked on Thursday evening, adding that the situation had been brought under control. Iran has imposed an effective blockade of the strait and is seeking to charge vessels for passage, a move strongly opposed by the United States. And separately, Egypt has denied any link to a ship targeted off Yemen, saying reports that it was connected to Egypt or its ports were false. The Transport Ministry said the Tanzanian-flagged vessel was owned by a Yemeni national and operated by a Dubai-based company and had been entered or been bound for Egypt. Meanwhile, Egypt's Foreign Ministry condemned attacks on ships in the Red Sea, warning they pose a serious threat to maritime security and navigation. On other developments, Norway will move ahead with plans to ban children under 16 from using social media after receiving positive feedback from the European Commission and the European Free Trade Association Surveillance Authority. Under the proposed law, the age limit

will apply from January 1st of the year a person turns 16, with social media platforms required to verify users' ages. The government plans to submit the bill to Parliament by the end of this year. Meanwhile, Hawaii has declared a state of emergency as tropical storm Lala strengthens and threatens to bring powerful winds, flooding and landslides this weekend. The National Weather Service expects Lala to become a hurricane as it approaches the Big Island, with up to 63.5 centimetres of rain possible in some areas. Governor Josh Green urged residents to secure their homes, stock up on essential supplies and follow official updates. Elsewhere, river traffic on the Rhine and near Germany's Cologne has almost come to a halt due to historic low water levels caused by severe drought. The Rhine Waterways and Shipping Authority said while ships are still permitted to sail, it is hardly worthwhile with only a handful of vessels operating and most carrying little or no cargo. The water level at Cologne fell to 49 centimetres on Thursday, with forecasts suggesting it could reach a record low 47 centimetres by Sunday. And finally, Brazilian police have recovered 8 engravings by French artist Henri Matisse, stolen from a Sao Paulo library last year. The works, worth an estimated $200,000, were found at home near Sao Paulo, with one man arrested. Police said the theft was carried out by an organized gang involved in stealing and selling artworks on the black market. And that concludes the news, edited by Putri Rosli. Stay tuned for Editor's Pick coming up next. Malaysia Madani, Kesejahteraan Dinikmati. Good morning.

0: The controversy surrounding the Royal Commission of Inquiry, or RCI, report on Tabung Haji has increasingly been drawn into the political and racial narrative. But that risks distracting us from the most fundamental question. Have the deposits entrusted by millions of depositors been managed with integrity, and will the weaknesses identified be properly addressed? On Tuesday, the special sitting of the Dewan Rakyat to debate the RCI report captured the nation's attention. For more than 10 hours, 39 members of parliament took part in the debate, raising questions, concerns and demands over an institution entrusted with the savings and aspirations of millions. But regardless of where the RCI report is debated, it should never become a platform for pointing fingers, settling political scores or determining who wins and who loses. More importantly, it must not be reduced to a racial or communal issue. Because what is being tested here is not race, but the system. Not religion, but governance. And not who holds power, but to what extent the trust is maintained. That is why the Tabung Haji issue should not be allowed to become a political weapon or a racial battle. Instead, it should become an opportunity for a comprehensive reform. Depositors' money carries no political party logo. It belongs to no particular race or political group. It represents only one thing, trust. And that trust must be protected. The RCI report should serve as a mirror, one that allows us to examine the truth transparently and without fear. If there were weaknesses in management, they must be acknowledged. If past investment decisions raise questions, they must be thoroughly examined. And if misconduct occurred, appropriate action must follow. The matter cannot simply end as another historical record, a report gathering dust on a shelf or a prolonged political argument. The real value of the RCI will be measured by what happens after the report. Every recommendation must translate into action, backed by a clear implementation plan, defined responsibilities and effective monitoring mechanisms. Most importantly, depositors have the right to know what has changed. Is the investment process now more stringent? Have internal controls been strengthened? Have conflicts of interest been properly addressed? Are there sufficient checks and balances between the board and management? And perhaps most importantly, will those found responsible be held accountable, regardless of their position, status or influence? These are the questions that will determine whether the RCI becomes a catalyst for meaningful reform or simply another chapter in the long history of public administration. At the same time, we must be careful not to turn the RCI into a mechanism for condemning an entire institution because of the actions or failures of certain individuals. Individual mistakes do not necessarily mean that an institution itself has failed. But when mistakes are ignored, repeated or left unaddressed, they can gradually erode confidence and damage an institution's credibility. And trust cannot be rebuilt through slogans. It is rebuilt through transparent financial reporting, credible audits, professional investment decisions, strong governance, and above all, the courage to act when wrongdoing occurs. Depositors should not be forced to choose between trusting or not trusting Tabung Haji. Instead, they should be given solid reasons to trust. Tabung Haji recorded investment income of 4.64 billion ringgit in 2025, enabling the institution to declare a 3.5% profit distribution, its highest rate since 2018, involving 3.22 billion ringgit in payments to more than 9.7 million depositors. Tabung Haji has also reported that 75% of the 25 improvement recommendations arising from the RCI have been completed, aimed at strengthening governance and the well-being of the institution. The government, meanwhile, has taken steps to establish a special task force to oversee implementation of the recommendations, strengthen the Tabung Haji Act 1995 or Act 535, and facilitate comprehensive investigations by the Royal Malaysia Police and the Malaysian Anti-Corruption Commission. But even these measures on their own are not enough. Simply saying that Tabung Haji is now in a better position will not automatically restore depositor confidence. Depositors want truth, accountability and assurance that the same weaknesses will not be allowed to happen again. That assurance can only come through tangible and sustained action following the RCI. If the RCI succeeds in delivering reform, then today's controversy can become a valuable lesson for the future. Tabung Haji can emerge from this episode with stronger governance, more professional management, and most importantly, renewed confidence among depositors. The RCI should not mark the end of Tabung Haji's story. It should mark the beginning of a new chapter where integrity is not merely a procedure, but a culture. Where good governance is not practiced simply because there is fear of punishment, but because there is awareness that every ringgit entrusted by the public carries a responsibility. That is the mindset shift we need from fear of punishment to awareness of trust. What happened to Tabung Haji should serve as an eye-opener not only for the institution itself, but for every government agency, public institution and fund manager entrusted with the rakyat's money. Every ringgit must be managed with integrity. Every decision must be accountable and every breach of trust must carry consequences. Because ultimately, that is the true measure of whether the RCI has succeeded, not in deciding who is right or wrong, but in ensuring that the lessons of the past build a stronger and more trustworthy institution for the future.
1: And that concludes Editor's Pick, prepared by Emmy Noraliza Adnan and translated by Aida Tahir.

0: ongoing conflict in West Asia has disrupted global supply chains, and Malaysia is feeling the impact. 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Stay informed about current developments, plan your finances carefully, and spend responsibly. Every decision helps ensure essential supplies are enough for everyone. 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Cukup untuk semua.
1: 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This is Trax FM, Trax Midday Buzz. Molly here, and today we have a special interview, and the topic is about National Innovation and Commercialization Expo, NICE 2026, as they say. And we have a very special guest, Mr. Bonnie. Thank you so much for coming to Trax FM.
2: Thank you for having me here.
1: Oh, thank you. How are you doing this morning?
2: I'm very well.
1: That's great. Okay. And he is the Undersecretary Technology Transfer and R&D Commercialization Division, Ministry of Science, Technology and Innovation, mostly. And yes, so I'm going to talk a little bit about NICE 2026. Not that I know much, but it is the country's largest innovation and commercialization platform that brings together researchers, innovators, industry, investors, and the government to accelerate the commercialization of local technologies and open up more opportunities for collaboration, investment, and economic growth. It is something really huge. So the objective of this is to raise public awareness of NICE 2026, encourage registration and attendance, and demonstrate how innovation benefits the people, industry, and the nation. So Mr. Bonnie, I'm just going to start with a basic question. A lot of people have been hearing about NICE for the first time, but can you explain what NICE 2026 actually is?
2: All right, thank you. Good morning, listeners. NICE, or the National Innovation and Commercialization Expo 2026, is Malaysia's largest innovation and commercial platform, mm-hmm. or expo, organized by the Ministry of Science, Technology and Innovation, or MOSTI. Mm-hmm. And our lead agency implementing this program is the Malaysian Research Accelerator for Technology Innovation, or commonly known MARANTI. Mm-hmm. For this year's event, this is the second year we have organized NICE.
1: Okay.
2: Last year, we organized it sometime in October last year.
1: Right, okay.
2: So this is the second year.
1: All right.
2: So for this year's, the theme is Mission to Market, Malaysia to the World.
1: Yes.
2: Where we want to bring together researchers, technopreneurs, mm-hmm. industry players, investors, government agencies to help us to accelerate the journey of innovation or R&D, if you want to, put from level 3 to the market.
1: Right.
2: So this platform, we allowed technopreneurs, innovators to come together, and including maybe venture capitalists, investors, together to meet up so that we can assist especially innovator to scale up
1: right.
2: their technologies, their product to market.
1: Okay, Mr. Bonnie, I just have a question. So meaning that, I don't know if I'm saying it right, but the ones who invent, the inventors, or maybe scientists, they have a product. So they can manufacture it at a lab. They have the idea of how to, I don't know, have a formula to create a product. Maybe it's like, what do you call that? A medicine or something, right? So they have that knowledge to do that product. And then we've got investors, the venture capitalists, the one who's got the funds. So meaning that NICE is the ones that connect these two parties? Is that what I'm
2: exactly.
1: understanding?
2: This platform will provide the opportunity.
1: Ah.
2: If you're an innovator or a scientist, or you do R&D.
1: Right.
2: Of course, at the end of R&D, the output normally is a product.
1: Solution
2: or services, if you may.
1: Mm-hmm.
2: So this platform, we help them to network.
1: Mm.
2: To meet buyers, potential buyers maybe, or
1: yes.
2: even investors who might be interested to invest into the product that they have developed through the R&D.
1: Yes, yes. I believe we've got a lot of Malaysians who can benefit out of this, because not all people who can create things have the funds to scale up their business, right?
2: Exactly.
1: Yeah.
2: This platform will be the right platform and
1: opportunity
2: for them to have the chance to
1: right.
2: meet up with investors, especially.
1: Yes, yes. So for the ones who's Trax FM listeners right now, if you're hearing, if you happen to be an inventor or whatnot, then NICE 2026 is actually a great event for you to go to. And may I know, when is this event, Mr. Bonnie?
2: All right, the event will be from the 26th to 28th of this month.
1: Okay.
2: August, and we held at the Kuala Lumpur Convention Center, KLCC.
1: Okay. Wait, 28th of August. Oh, right before Merdeka. And it is held at KLCC, yeah? All right. Okay. And, okay, the next question. So this year's NICE theme is, as you mentioned, From Mission to Market, Malaysia to the World, right? So why were this theme chosen?
2: Okay, to let you know, Malaysia has very talented people who can do research, produce solution in the form of a product or services. So the challenge is sometimes not doing the innovation or creating the solution, you know. The big challenge is really to how to bring this product or solution you may to the market.
1: Yes.
2: We might have so many R&D.
1: Yeah.
2: You know, in fact, government assisted in terms of granting grants to researchers and whatnot. But there's always the gap after you complete your R&D to bring this product to market successfully. You know, of course, success has been there all along. That's why we continue want to have this program to ensure more R&D product, either funded by government or even from private sector. So that they can go into market faster and successful, not only domestic but also global. That's why our theme this year is mission to market, meaning to say we want do not stop at the lab, we want to go to market. And Malaysia is not the the end destination. We want to go beyond Malaysia. Or you can what they call put your product to our domestic market, but we wanted our product to go international.
1: So that's what's the the theme is all about.
2: This has been done all this while, but we want to create more product that not only for domestic but also
1: the international
2: going to global market.
1: Yes, because I remember you mentioned just now networking. Because sometimes we may have great ideas, Malaysians. We do have great innovators and whatnot. But if you don't have the right channel or I would say connections, then it would be stuck there.
2: Yes,
1: which is
2: exactly.
1: why which is why this expo, NICE Expo,
2: exactly.
1: is something that connects the bridge. You'll never know who you're going to meet, the networking and the scale that you might lead to, because this is I would say helping the inventors or whatnot to reach to the international scale.
2: Yes.
1: Right. Okay. So, I mean, we've been hearing a lot, but I'm just going to ask this one more time. So what sets NICE 2026 apart from other technology expos or exhibitions?
2: Okay. During the 3 days event, we have an exhibition which involve about 180 innovation or technology that we are inviting public to to view this technology. We also have a conference for that 3 days as well, and also podcast, tech talk, and also pitching for startups. We will create a 2 days session for a startup to pitch the idea, the product. Perhaps from that pitching, we might be funding some of this product through our current channel.
1: That's something interesting, especially for startups, as you mentioned, because we'll never know where it will lead to, as this is a bridge, right, Mr. Boni? All right, so we're just going to take a break for a while, and we'll be back after this song on Tracks FM.

0: 26 minutes past 11 a.m. with me, Molly, on Tracks FM. We have a special interview, Mr. Bonnie. Thank you so much for still sticking around with us. And the topic for today is National Innovation and Commercialization Expo, NICE 2026. Mr. Bonnie, I remember we were talking about young, inventors. You mentioned just like, can we tap into that, please?
1: Okay. Just to let the listeners know that...
0: Yeah.
1: Malaysia is not short of talented, especially young people who are doing a lot of things, inventing, innovating, a lot of things.
0: Mm.
1: In fact, this week, me and my boss met two very, very interesting and perhaps very also successful entrepreneurs.
0: Right.
1: And they informed us they started at the age of 18.
0: 18 years old. 18. Right after. Oh my God, okay.
1: At that age, they already created a company.
0: My goodness.
1: So we were very impressed with what they've done for the last 10 years.
0: Right.
1: In fact, they inform us they are involved with a lot of government programs.
0: Okay.
1: But the solution is very good.
0: Yeah.
1: They are involved, if listeners knew, that government have a program called Rakyat Digital.
0: Rakyat Digital.
1: It's called AI for Rakyat.
0: Mm-hmm.
1: So they are involved in that initiative.
0: Mm.
1: In fact, they inform us their product, the solution, has been used overseas.
0: Mm.
1: In Brazil and Indonesia, for example.
0: Mm.
1: So this is a talent that we want to showcase.
0: Yeah.
1: That it can be a motivation to other youngsters, especially.
0: Yes.
1: Think about doing innovation, creativity and whatnot.
0: It's a beautiful success story at the age of 18 itself. So
1: we are inviting them to maybe a slot for them to, we have yet to confirm.
0: Okay.
1: For them to talk.
0: It would be nice to have them.
1: whoever going to attend NICE 2026.
0: Yeah, okay. At the age of 18, already having a company and already having this huge project of AI for...
1: Just to add more.
0: Yes.
1: The background is not in IT or technology. Both are in business.
0: Oh.
1: But what's interesting is both of them learn all about coding, you know.
0: Wow.
1: AI is going on their own.
0: Background in
1: self-learning,
0: business.
1: Self-learning, yeah.
0: Self-learning. So what it takes is whether you want it or not.
1: Exactly.
0: They wanted it and they got it.
1: Yeah.
0: Yeah. And I think it relates to NICE as well, because you'll never know. It might, your idea, your business idea or your invention might seem small to you,
1: exactly.
0: But you'll never know when you meet the right people, and then you'll never know it can be something that changes lives, right?
1: Exactly.
0: Yeah.
1: No idea, I would say, is small enough to be showcased, you know. You never know.
0: Yeah, you'll never know.
1: From idea, that's how we get to a product, services, you know.
0: It's true. Okay, so I'm going to move on to the next question, Mr. Bonnie. Right, if I am a member of the public, why should I come to NICE?
1: Okay, as I mentioned earlier, we are going to be more than 180 technologies, product or solution, if you want to call it that way, that you can view and to see... these are product we actually use on a daily basis.
0: Yeah.
1: And it's rightly homegrown by our local scientists or innovator, you know. These are the platform that perhaps those youngsters now thinking about doing innovation.
0: Yeah.
1: Maybe 1 or 2 years from now, you could be one of these exhibitors, you know, showcasing your technologies, your solution that can be used, especially in our local domestic market, or even go further, going in a global market. So I'm inviting those listeners, especially, to come on the 26th until 28th of August at LCC. Just go, bring your family, especially, your kids, family, to see what we have prepared for you for that 3 days event. Mostly, in a way, we are promoting citizen science, meaning to say we want to encourage Malaysians to contribute their experience, knowledge, observation about science or even any innovation or technology that we have. Through a platform, we have already created a platform if I may, to inform everybody, the platform you can go to at scienceraya.my.
0: Scienceraya.my.
1: Yes.
0: And then you can find information about the expo.
1: Expo and also about anything to do with science.
0: Oh.
1: We are encouraging the Malaysian public, especially youngsters, school children, to be more interested in science, because science is very important for us to develop our economy and our country.
0: Yeah, definitely. And for the listeners who just tuned in, we're talking about National Innovation and Commercialization Expo NICE 2026. And if you just tuned in, we were talking about how this expo would benefit the entrepreneurs or startups. So, but we're just going to repeat that again. I'm going to ask this question again, Mr. Boney. So what about entrepreneurs or startups? How is it that they're able to benefit from this?
1: Okay, one other item probably I missed earlier. For entrepreneurs, really, really those who are participating as exhibitors, we're giving them a chance to have a business matching session with potential buyer, investors, so that you have they have the opportunity.
0: Yes, they do.
1: To perhaps during that day to network with these people. Who knows, maybe after this event, they will call you back. Maybe they're interested to see your product, you know. They might want to invest or even to purchase the product, whichever that case might be. So this is a chance that even if the companies are not attending the business matching, the exhibition itself is an opportunity for them to showcase, and perhaps anybody who walk in, whether they are just observers or if they're interested more, they can actually negotiate or more detail with the technology owner or not.
0: Yeah.
1: So this is a very good opportunity for that to happen. And
0: yes.
1: Because for the entrepreneurs, they might not have that opportunity at other times, you know.
0: Yes.
1: Because we curate this program specifically for our innovators and researchers, scientists, or technopreneurs. Other places, maybe you have probably have either no chance or very irregular chance for you to meet up with buyers, basically investors and whatnot. So for entrepreneurs, this is the
0: right time.
1: In fact, for Mosti itself, we from time to time, either domestic expo or even international, we will select a few companies. We have a good solution that we think merit to be showcased international example, so that they have a chance to network with the international investor buyer, that we provide more opportunities for them, not only to market the product in Malaysia, but even overseas.
0: As mentioned.
1: Yes. Correct.
0: All right. So, Mr. Boney, we have a thought from one of our listeners at Tracks FM. I'm just going to read this out. Okay. So, she mentioned, market research is important. However, the direction of current scientific research shouldn't be dictated by the market. I believe that economies and markets are things to be created. In the past, supply followed by demand. Today, however, innovation tells consumers that they need a new product. That is what drives economic growth. Thank you. This is one of those insights from one of our listeners. Do you have anything to add on?
1: Yeah, I think this is correct in a way, because there are two things perhaps. If you're an innovator, we always say that when you want to create innovation, you do not create innovation for the sake of innovation per se.
0: Yes.
1: Your innovation should try to resolve whatever society's problem, you know. So that you are providing solutions. That is, there's a problem that you identified that need to be resolved, you know. The other aspect is also some product or services, the society might not have the idea what that kind of product, you know. So maybe if you are a creative innovator, you think about something that people perhaps needs. You know, example, in before perhaps a lot of things that we are using now, mm-hmm. we don't ever think about it.
0: Yes.
1: Somebody think for us, you know.
0: It's as simple as a phone holder or...
1: Exactly.
0: Yeah, like this, the phone holder. It's
1: That's why I want to repeat what I mentioned earlier.
0: Yes.
1: Any idea is not a stupid idea, most, whereas that phrase that, you know. You can have thousand ideas, that, but beyond having the idea, you mm-hmm. should move the idea into something useful.
0: Mm-hmm.
1: For example, you come to Mosti, you pitch your idea, you know. Perhaps through that effort, we can identify potentially whether we can support you in terms of funding, example.
0: Mm-hmm.
1: Or if not funding, we probably can match you with some other parties who are interested to look at whatever idea that you have that can resolve a problem,
0: mm-hmm.
1: opportunity to create new product or services.
0: Yeah, I mean, the way that I'm seeing it is that, you know, sometimes innovators, they can innovate, but they don't know how to market or, to commercialize what they have invented. Mm-hmm. So meaning if they were to go to this expo, NICE Expo 2026, it could connect.
1: Exactly.
0: Yeah, so it's not like they have to meet other scientists or whatnot, or maybe funders. They could meet, I don't know, a great
1: innovator as well.
0: Yeah, great. I meet other innovators and other, I would say, companies that could help them to level up what they have created.
1: Exactly.
0: Mm.
1: That opportunity, this is the opportunity that we are providing the anybody who has a good idea, you know.
0: Mm.
1: Or if you have your own innovation, but that innovation probably need to be... amalgamated with other parties, that to create a new solution or product.
0: Yeah.
1: It's not, sometimes people always think that you have to have one idea that will absorb everything. It might not be the case.
0: Yeah.
1: It could be a combination of a few ideas from a different group of people.
0: Yeah.
1: That come up with a good solution that it can be, marketed to the public.
0: Oh, yes. And which is why, as you mentioned as well, the NICE Expo it's like a meeting of professionals.
1: And exactly.
0: It's like a, I don't know, is it regional hub? I'd say for that just particular day. Not regional hub.
1: We're also inviting people from outside Malaysia. Most of them are interested to attend our conference.
0: Right.
1: Because the conference provides the venue for people to exchange ideas on new technologies and whatnot.
0: Okay. I have another question. So, meaning that this definitely would benefit the entrepreneurs, the scientists, the ones who invent and potentially venture capitalists and whatnot.
1: Exactly.
0: But what about people who is just wanting to... just go to the expo and understand without having anything, like any business ideas, and they just want to go and see what NICE Expo is all about. Maybe they're just interested to just see.
1: Exactly. This is also for this group of people.
0: That's
1: why we're inviting the public at large. We encourage parents to bring their children.
0: Mm-hmm.
1: You never know when your kids move around to view some of the technologies that's being exhibited, this might create an idea in their mind that these are the kind of technologies that be developed domestically. I could do something similar, you know.
0: Yeah.
1: This could be a trigger point for them to think about having a creative mind, you know, to come with something that maybe they think about problem solving. What problem they have, you know?
0: Yeah.
1: But this can be scaled up to a bigger technology that can solve the whole society's problem.
0: Yeah, because sometimes I'm thinking, you'll never know whenever you go to an expo, knowing nothing, maybe, just you know, passing by, and then suddenly you that experience of you going there give you an idea, and then maybe you might have like something, like an idea to create something else. Like, which is why, as you mentioned, NICE 2026 is not just specifically targeting entrepreneurs or whatnot, but it's for the public, for Malaysians, even children.
1: Actually, yes, school-going children, you know, those are the people we also want to attract.
0: Right, so meaning, I would say, budak-budak sekolah rendah.
1: Exactly.
0: Sekolah menengah, and even university students are deeply encouraged to join. 26th to the 28th of August.
1: In fact, last year, we have a special program.
0: Right.
1: We invited a few schools around KL.
0: All right.
1: To go to NICE,
0: mm-hmm.
1: For this year, we are having a special program with what they call training teachers from the what they call the Maktab Guru,
0: Maktab Guru
1: Teachers Wani, College, with the view that if they are exposed to what we have at NICE, they can what they call share that experience with their students. You know? And perhaps maybe during the, if they are, their students have free time, they can join us at NICE as well.
0: It's true, because I have been through two schools, school visits, Budak Sekolah Rendah, and they are, that's the age where you just have this imagination nonstop. And then I have seen, you know, they have science projects and whatnot, and then sometimes they do things that I'm like, wow, this child is something.
1: Exactly.
0: Yeah, so which is why, macam, if you were to go to this event, even children itself, you'll never know what can ignite.
1: Yes, exactly. That's the idea. Besides, we are targeting the more targeted audience, like the innovator scientists, but this is for everybody. You can just go down and walk through, look at the exhibition, the technologies that is available. Maybe you talk to, I mean, if student you are visiting, you talk to the innovator.
0: Yeah.
1: How they come up with the innovation in the first place.
0: Right.
1: So that they give you some idea how this thing started and what is their journey, how they go through the process of from R&D and then the product goes into market.
0: Yeah, then this is a really good school program too.
1: Yes, actually I'll be happy if parents especially. Instead of going to the mall.
0: Yes, I mean you could.
1: Actually you're in the mall, actually,
0: yes.
1: KLCC. Take a bit of time. If you are going down to KLCC to do shopping.
0: Yes.
1: Take maybe a few minutes. Drop by to see our program at NICE 2026.
0: Definitely. It sounds very interesting. Okay. Now, I like to go to the next question. What message would you like to leave with our listeners at Trax FM?
1: Okay. As I mentioned earlier, we want to have everybody, whether you are a student, researcher, entrepreneur, industry player, or if you are just interested to discover technologies, especially our homegrown technologies. So NICE is the place that they should go on 26th until 28th of August.
0: Okay.
1: So we are expecting you to come.
0: Yes,
1: please. Encourage
0: you
1: to come. If you may assist us, please promote this event to your friends, colleague, and whatnot.
0: I have a one question to add on top of that, the final one. So how is it that our listeners, us, could get about finding information about NICE?
1: Okay, we have a portal or a website, as we call it, at nice.mosti.gov.my.
0: Nice.mosti.gov.my. Okay.
1: You can Google and you go into that and you can register, pre-register, even if you are just visiting the exhibition. So that when you arrive later on, easier to get your pass to enter the exhibition hall. But if you're interested to join a conference, you can register also at that platform. Register, then later on, you can join us. You have many choices, whether to book the conference for 3 days,
0: right,
1: or you can select a topic that of your interest.
0: Okay, so you can actually
1: day by day,
0: okay, you can just go
1: and
0: to
1: one more thing.
0: Yes, please.
1: NICE is free. No payment required for you to join us at NICE 2026.
0: So there's no reason for you to not go.
1: Yes, exactly.
0: Okay, thank you so much.
1: And one more thing.
0: Yes.
1: We purposely organized it at KLCC because we know that place easy to poor people to congregate. You know?
0: I believe every Malaysians know where KLCC is.
1: Exactly.
0: And it's just...
1: and easy to access.
0: Yes, and it's easy to access as well. You can drive there, you can go by train and taxi, and there's no, I'd say, tidak ada alasan lah.
1: Yes, no reason to not to come.
0: No reason not to come. All right, Mr. Boni, thank you so much telling us about NICE 2026. It's actually opening my eyes as well, because it's not just specifically for scientists or for venture capitalists. It's also for school children, for everybody, families, all ages, exactly. So for all of our listeners, we're having the NICE Expo 2026 on the 26th to the 28th of August at KLCC. So you don't want to miss that. Again, Mr. Boni, thank you so much for having your Tracks FM.
1: Yeah, thank you.
0: And we hope to have you again in future.
1: Yes, next year.
0: All right. Yes, next year, hopefully. All right, then. Bye.
1: All right.
0: You have a great day. Bye.
1: Okay.

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And that was Heat Waves. Hi, everybody. If you just tuned in, this is Trax FM, 11:55 a.m. on the clock. And we are 5 minutes away up until the news at 12 p.m. If you just tuned in, stay tuned. We have just finished an interview just now with Mr. Boney. And if you happen to be around KL, we've got an Expo Nice 2026 from the 26th to the 28th of August. Bring your friends, bring your family. I'm sure they will benefit from that. And now, back to the song, Set Fire to the Rain by Adele. 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
2: Good afternoon. I'm Stella with the news at noon. 10 locations across Malaysia recorded unhealthy air quality levels as of 10 a.m. today, with most of them concentrated in Sarawak. According to the data from the Malaysian Air Pollutant Index Management System, Serian registered the highest air pollutant index, API reading at 183, followed closely by Kuching, 171, Samarahan, 171, Sri Aman 163, Sarike 158, Muka 152 and Bintulu 147. Separately, reforms arising from the Royal Commission of Inquiry RCI report on Lembaga Tabung Haji must be entrenched in law and backed by robust oversight mechanisms to ensure governance reforms endure beyond changes in government. Analyst Professor Dr. Awang Azman Awangpawi said, although 75% of the RCI's 25 recommendations had been implemented through a special task force, this alone did not guarantee that the reforms would be sustained in the long term. Elsewhere, a local man was seriously injured after allegedly being slashed with a machete during a fight near a patrol station on Jalan Bukit Kemuning, Sri Muda in Shah Alam yesterday. Shah Alam District Police Chief ACP Sarudin Sama said the incident, which occurred around 11 a.m, is believed to have involved two local male assailants who also use an object resembling a pistol. In world news, Peru declared a 60-day state of emergency in at least 607 districts across 16 regions due to an imminent risk of water shortages that could affect local populations and activities in the coming months. The measure was made official through a supreme decree published on Thursday in the official Gazette El Peruano. It orders exceptional, immediate and necessary measures and actions to address the projected water deficit. Meanwhile, the Norwegian government said it would proceed with plans to restrict children's access to social media after receiving positive feedback from the European Commission and the European Free Trade Association Surveillance Authority. According to a government press release, they would be allowed to access social media from January 1st of the calendar year in which they turn 16 under the proposed law. And finally, in sports, tennis, Iga Swiatek captured her first title of the season with a swift 6-2, 6-3 win against Elena Rybakina in the Canadian Open final, giving the Pole a confidence boost heading into the US Open. And that was the news edited by Marcelie Zawati. Prime at 1 coming up in the next hour. Malaysia Madani, Kesejahteraan Dinikmati.

0: I don't know, icky on my throat because of the weather, because I've been shooting, filming, and...
1: Yeah, I can hear that little... Yeah, you gotta down more liquids, more water, more honey.
0: Yes. Yeah. Oh, honey. Yes, I tend to forget that. Exactly.
1: Oh, and lemon, honey lemon.
0: Honey, we need lemon. Right. Okay, Stella, since you're here, normally we would have conversations in the first hour of Midday Buzz.
1: Right.
0: And I share with you things that I discover, things that I experience when I drive. But this is a beautiful story that I'd like to share with you.
1: Okay.
0: Yes, when I arrive here at RTM and I parked my car, and apparently there's this cute small little spider.
1: Okay.
0: So it's this, I don't know what you call, crawling through, I don't know, at the window, right?
1: Okay.
0: And then I was just looking at the spider, it's so small and cute. And what happened was the spider suddenly stopped and turned around and looked at me.
1: Oh.
0: And I swear, I felt like it was smiling at me, saying good morning. And I thought, oh, it's a beautiful story to share to you.
1: But you know, let's say, I think if you were to see like spider pictures, right?
0: Mm-hmm.
1: They do look like they're smiling.
0: Ah,
1: it's like, yeah.
0: I felt special.
1: Yes, of course. Because that's the first thing, you know, you saw this morning, right?
0: Yes. Mm-hmm. Anywho, I'm so glad I get to talk to you. And in this hour, we're doing Love Letters Hour, playing beautiful love songs from before the year 2000s. And I don't know what color of dress or whatever it is that you're wearing,
1: I'm
0: but
1: wearing
0: I'm wearing
1: black.
0: All right, I'm wearing red and black. We have one thing in common, black. But anywho, let's just imagine we're wearing red.
1: Mm-hmm.
0: And this is a song for any ladies who's wearing red, any ladies in particular. It's Lady Red by Christopher.
1: Okay.
0: Enjoy, then I'll catch up with you next hour.
1: All right.
0: Bye.

0: 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Molly here. Hi, Stella.
1: Hello, Molly. Hello.
0: Hello. How are you?
1: I'm good.
0: Oh, that's lovely.
1: Although the weather is... It's very suitable for being under the covers, don't you think so?
0: Yes, yes. I'm having a little...

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And starting with this beautiful song, How Deep Is Your Love by Bee Gees. Enjoy your lunch.

28 minutes past 12 p.m. right here with me, Molly, on Trax FM in the Love Letters Hour. Now, this is a famous and a very beautiful love quote by Maya Angelou. In all the world, there is no heart for me like yours. In all the world, there is no love for you like mine. Yes, and let's get back to the song. And this is Nothing's Gonna Change My Love For You. Yes, on Trax FM. And I hope you have an amazing day, amazing Friday.

36 minutes past 12 p.m. with me, Molly, on Trax FM, Trax Midday Buzz in the Love Letters Hour, where we play beautiful love songs from before the year 2000s. Now, I have a beautiful love story that I'd like to share with you on air, so if you're having your lunch, listen up. All right, so we all know the love story of Jack and Rose from Titanic. But did you know there was actually a real-life love story on the ship that's even more heartbreaking? So there was a couple on Titanic, and when it started sinking, the wife was offered a seat on a lifeboat, but she refused to leave her husband. She told her mate to save herself and basically said, "I will not be separated from my husband. As we have lived, so we will die together." And get this, when the husband was offered a place too, he refused, saying women and children deserved the seats more. So, instead of getting on that lifeboat, the couple stayed together on the ship, holding each other as the Titanic sank. And honestly, Jack and Rose were fictional, but the couple's love story was real. So, love does exist here on Earth. Trax FM.

0: In a world filled with hustle and bustle, it's easy to get caught up in the daily grind. But amidst the chaos, there's one sanctuary we can always return to, our family. In this digital age, it's important to disconnect from screens and reconnect with each other. Engage in meaningful conversations or indulge in fun activities together. Whether it's a yearly family reunion or a weekly game night, traditions strengthen the bonds between generations and create a sense of belonging. Let's make a commitment to cherish our families and nurture those precious bonds. Because in the end, it's not about the things we have, but the moments we share with the ones we love.
1: Trax FM with me, Molly, still in the Love Letters Hour. Now I'm going to share with you some beautiful love stories, a funny one too, that I found. Okay, so this one is a friend went to a house party with this dude, and this dude decided to wear his Pikachu costume to the party, although it wasn't a costume party. And then this dude met her at the party. By her, I meant another girl who came to the party and wore her Pikachu costume. So this friend said, I met them once, they were super funny, and they're married now. So you'll never know when you're going to be the love of your life. And I have another funny one, and this is a fortune teller. So she said, this fortune teller says to this guy who came to her, this girl who came to her, she says, ah, the mists are clearing. You're going to meet a handsome stranger. I sense that he is a kind, caring man. The spirits say he has a well-paid job. He installs air conditioning. You know, this sounds a lot like my son. I'll give you his number. Well, guess what? The girl who met the fortune teller actually married her son. They're still together with kids 20 years later. And people think fortune telling is a scam. Anywho, so we are 8 minutes away up until the Primate One with Stellar. Stay tuned. And this is a beautiful finishing up this Love Letters Hour with some beautiful songs on Trax FM.

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Good afternoon, I'm Stella with Prime at 1. First, the headlines. Malaysia's economy grows 6.0% in the second quarter of 2026. TH needs new approach to restore value of distressed assets.

0: Malaysia's economy expanded by 6.0% in the second quarter of 2026. According to Bank Negara Malaysia, the figure surpassed the Department of Statistics Malaysia's advance estimate of 5.8%. The central bank said the growth was driven by continued domestic demand and robust exports. It added household spending was supported by steady income growth and ongoing policy support, while investment growth was underpinned by continued spending on structures and machinery and equipment. Lembaga Tabung Haji, TH, needs to explore new approaches to restore the value of its distressed investments. This includes restructuring assets and enhancing potential returns. Associate Professor Dr. Muhammad Iskandar Shah Muhammad Rasid, Chief Executive Officer of ISRA Associates, said that assets that still hold potential should be restructured or commercialized to increase their value. The move must be supported by improved governance and risk management mechanisms to prevent past shortcomings from recurring.
1: Kita kena make sure that kita continues to improve the standard. Ada sistem mekanisme supaya aset-aset yang bermasalah ni either diluposkan dengan less ataupun kata kurang lossesnya, dan aset yang boleh kita convert ataupun kita boleh orang kata restructure balik supaya potensi aset tu akan meningkat in the future lah.
0: He added that Malaysia's currently resilient financial ecosystem can be leveraged by TH to explore new investment opportunities. Meanwhile, the government guarantee on savings in TH remains one of the institution's key advantages alongside its ability to deliver annual profit distributions to depositors. According to Professor Dr. Ahmad Razman Abdul Latif, Program Director for MBA and DBA at Putra Business School, this guarantee ensures that depositors' savings are fully protected regardless of the amount.
2: Sebanyak mana kita simpan dalam tabung haji, ia tetap dijamin jika apa-apa berlaku. 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
0: He also encouraged depositors to maintain their savings in TH.
2: Dan bagaimana kita dapat membantu tabung haji ialah dengan sentiasa memberi sokongan, iaitu menyimpan di situ, tidak orang kata masuk keluar duit, masuk keluar duit. 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
0: That was Professor Dr. Ahmad Razman Abdul Latif. Strict legal action must be taken against those who fail to respect the Jalur Gemilang. This includes those who hang it upside down or using incomplete or damaged flags. Director General of the Malaysian Nationhood Academy, Datuk Dr. Nurislan Hussein, emphasised that enforcement must be strengthened to ensure the same mistakes are not repeated. This is because the Jalur Gemilang represents the dignity and identity of the nation which every Malaysian must respect. He added that enforcement efforts must go hand in hand with advocacy and education regarding proper protocols for displaying the national flag.
3: Kalau pengekosan itu dilihat sepi, maka itulah timbulnya perkara sebut akan terus berulang dari masa ke semasa. Di IKM sangat berharaplah agar pihak-pihak tentu supaya memberi perhatian serius perkara ini.
0: That was Datuk Dr. Roslan Hussein. 10 locations across Malaysia recorded unhealthy air quality levels, with most of them

0: concentrated in Sarawak. According to the data from the Malaysian Air Pollutant Index Management System, Serian registered the highest air pollutant index, or API reading, followed closely by Kuching, Samarahan, Sri Aman, Sarike, Mukah and Bintulu. In Peninsular Malaysia, three areas posted unhealthy readings: Cheras, Johan Setia and Shah Alam. Meanwhile, 56 locations recorded moderate API levels, 51 to 100, while only two areas registered good air quality below 50. Meanwhile, kindergartens, Tadika and child care centres, Taska in Sarawak, are allowed to operate even if the air API reading reaches the 200 mark. Sarawak Minister for Women, Childhood and Community Wellbeing Development Datuk Sri Fatimah Abdullah said this measure is to assist working parents with child care. However, children's attendance at these centres remain optional for parents. She also reminded operators to ensure a safe and controlled environment in accordance with SOPs, especially for children with respiratory conditions. A look at stocks. At 12:30pm today, there were 394 gainers, 573 losers and 532 counters traded unchanged on the Bursa Malaysia. The FBM KLCI was at 1,731.32, down 3.39 points. Turnover was at 2.099 billion shares, valued at 1.149 billion ringgit. Still ahead, US threatens Iran with more economic sanctions. In foreign news, the United States threatened to impose even more extreme economic sanctions on Iran. U.S. Treasury Secretary Scott Bessent said that the economic sanctions to be implemented will be at a level the world has never seen before. More detailed measures will be announced next week. Meanwhile, Bessent warned that a continued blockade at the Strait of Hormuz will block anything from entering or exiting Iranian ports. He said the approach encompasses two main steps: financial pressure and a physical blockade against Tehran. In another development, Australian Prime Minister Anthony Albanese has requested that US President Donald Trump exempt Australia from the tariffs imposed last month. Albanese revealed that Trump agreed to consider Australia's exemption from the tariffs during a phone conversation. Australia was hit with a 12.5% tariff over alleged forced labour issues, along with 59 other countries. At least four people have died in floods following extraordinarily heavy rainfall in eastern Japan. The disaster has also left thousands of people stranded at Narita Airport. The Chiba Prefecture Disaster Management Office reported that among those killed were two elderly individuals. They were found floating on flooded roads and trapped in a submerged car. According to the Disaster Management Office, nearly 26,000 households across Chiba Prefecture lost power. Meanwhile, 45 homes were flooded in the cities of Ishikawa, Kashiwa and Sakura. Elsewhere, Hawaii declared a state of emergency on Thursday as it prepared for Tropical Storm Lala, which could bring powerful winds, flooding and landslides this weekend. The Pacific storm is currently gaining strength. According to the National Weather Service, the storm is expected to become a hurricane as it approaches the island. Governor Josh Green declared a state of emergency in response to the threat, an administrative measure that frees up funds, resources and personnel in the event of damage. And in sports, there is no need to reschedule or postpone any event for Sukma Selangor 2026 despite the current hot weather phenomenon. Selangor Youth, Sports and Entrepreneurship Executive Committee Chairman Muhammad Najwan Halimi said that the current hot weather conditions are being closely monitored to ensure the safety of the athletes and the smooth operation of the games. Athletes are advised to maintain their health and ensure adequate water intake throughout the tournament. And in football, Al Ahli kicked off their Saudi Pro League campaign with a victory defeating newcomers Diriyah Club 1-0 earlier this morning. The sole goal of the match was scored by the club's new player, Eduard Spetsian, in the 25th minute. The win marks a positive start for new manager Marino Pusic, who replaced Mathias Yaisle last week. The match also featured the debut of new winger Francisco Trincao from Sporting Lisbon for the Jeddah-based club. And finally, in tennis, former world number one Iga Swiatek ended her title drought this season after defeating Elena Rybakina in the Toronto Masters final yesterday. The six-time Grand Slam champion from Poland delivered a dominant performance with a 6-2, 6-3 victory, claiming her first title in Canada. And now a recap of the headlines. Malaysia's economy grows 6.0% in the second quarter of 2026. And TH needs new approach to restore value of distressed assets. That concludes the news edited by Azmil Reza. Malaysia Madani, Kesejahteraan Dinikmati.
1: Good afternoon, this is Trax FM, Trax Midday Basmali here. Hi, Stella.
2: Hello, hello.
1: How are you doing in this hour?
2: Okay, yes, yes, it's good. It's feeling a bit cold.
1: Yes, it is.
2: It's raining outside.
1: Yes, and it's good to be on bed and sleeping, right?
2: Yes, it is.
1: Okay, anywho, so I met this cute little boy.
2: Mm-hmm.
1: Okay, so I'm not a nerd. I wouldn't say I'm a nerd, but I get his science jokes. He made a lot of science jokes and I laughed. Okay, let me just try to give you one and see if you... To see whether
2: well,
1: am I a nerd
2: pardon
1: or
2: pardon me and my science, but I'll try to understand.
1: Okay, I'm just going to start with this one.
2: Okay.
1: Oxygen and magnesium met, and I'm like, OMG!
2: Okay. I got that.
1: Yeah, you got that. Oxygen.
2: Oxygen and museum.
1: OMG, right?
2: Okay.
1: Okay, there's another one. What did one ion say to the other?
2: I don't know.
1: I got my eye on you.
2: Oh, that's a good one. That's a good pickup line.
1: Yeah, it's
2: who
1: okay.
2: Needs it?
1: Okay, this is the last one.
2: Okay.
1: Do you know any jokes about sodium?
2: No, I don't.
1: Nah. And no.
2: Okay.
1: Yeah, so
2: this boy.
1: Yeah, he's 11.
2: Smart.
1: Can you imagine?
2: Well.
1: 11 years old and I'm laughing.
2: Smart now.
1: Yeah, after an 11-year-old gave me all the science jokes and I just had the best time laughing.
2: Good one.
1: Yes, okay, I hope that made up your day.
2: Yes, it does.
1: Despite the weather.
2: A little perk me up.
1: All right then, Stella, I'll catch up with you in the next hour
2: okay.
1: then.
2: Okay.
1: Bye.

Past 1 p.m. with me, Molly, right here on Trax FM, and we are officially in the song request hour. So, if you have any songs that you'd like me to spin on air, you can just WhatsApp us at 011-627-99030. But I gotta warn you, we have received a lot of song requests in the previous hours, so if you want your songs to be played on air, you gotta text us immediately. Now, I'm going to start off with this beautiful song request. Let me see here. It is by Lim, and it is Faded by Ellen Walker. Now, I want you to know, Lim, this is my favorite song, and it's been months, was it? Or years since I've heard this song. So let's feed our ears to this one on Trax FM.

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Hi everybody, if you just tuned in, this is Trax FM, Trax Midday Buzz, 28 minutes past 1 p.m. in the song request hour. Now, that was a song request by Winnie, and she says, it's raining now at KL, at least ease a bit of the haze. Well, thank you so much for the weather update. And this next song request that I'm about to play, let me see here. Yes, it is from Kyung, and he says, the sentimental love letter songs earlier were so soothing, and can you please play this beautiful song? It's Mika Love Today. It can completely bright my mood. It's so catchy and full of positive energy. Such a great reminder to just embrace love and enjoy today. And thank you for playing it. Well, this one's for you. We all need a little boost of energy despite the weather. Right here on Trax FM.

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Now, just now, I was talking to Stellar, our newsreader, about science jokes. You see, I finally met a boy, or I'd say a buddy, that has really great science jokes, and I just love to it. So I want to share some that he shared with me. Why is it that you cannot trust an atom? Because they make up everything. I'm laughing by myself. I hope you guys are laughing too. I really hope you get this joke. Okay, and the next one. Why was the book on helium so good? Because I just could not put it down. Get it? I can never tell this to my friends. They don't even laugh at it. Anywho, so yes, it's nice to meet up new people, even children. I mean, they are... access to knowledge now is intense, and apparently this boy, he just loves science, and he gave me a lot of good science jokes. Anywho, so I want to recap something that we talked about in the previous hour. We had a very special guest, Mr. Boni, who came in and talked about the NICE Expo 2026. So NICE is about National Innovation and Commercialization Expo. And yes, it's an expo that will be held from the 26th to the 28th of August 2026 at KLCC. So it's, if I'm not mistaken, it's Wednesday, Thursday, Friday. So if you happen to drop by, go ahead. It's not just for scientists and innovators and whatnot, but it's also for everybody. So I mean, for Malaysians specifically, even children, you know, because you'll never know if they have this special ability to create something. And I love what he said just now, just something so simple. But remember this, any idea is never a stupid idea. You'll never know if it comes in handy. This is just from me to your Trax FM. And let's continue with this beautiful, beautiful, beautiful song request by Mr. Brian. Love of a Lifetime, Firehouse on Trax FM.

1 p.m. with me, Molly, on Trax FM, Trax Midday Buzz, on a beautiful, beautiful Friday. Okay, so we are still in this song request hour, and in between, I'd like to talk about the topic that we talked about just now, NICE 2026, National Innovation and Commercialization Expo, which will be held at KLCC from the 26th of May up until the, 26th of August up until the 28th of August, Wednesday till Fridays. It starts at 9 a.m. and all the way to 5 p.m. at Kuala Lumpur Convention Center, KLCC, and the event will be launched by our Prime Minister himself. And let me just give you some insights. If you want to know more about the expo, you can just go on the web and type nice.mosti.gov.my, and there you go. You can actually see the agenda on day one, day two, day three, and then the vision, the mission, and the overview. So basically, the venue will be at KLCC Conference Hall 1. The conference will be held at Hall 1, Level G, and then the exhibition will be at Hall 2, Level G as well. So there'll be conferences, MCY awards, business matching exhibitions, and so much more. And it's also great for children to go, especially kids, if you're listening, if you really like science, if you like to invent things, or even, I don't know, watch any videos about creating stuff and talk about, and you'd like to meet someone to talk about your innovations or just finding out what exactly it is, then you should go to this expo. Bring your parents, okay? Yes, so it will be held Wednesdays till Fridays, 26th to the 28th of August, from 9 a.m. to 5 p.m. And you don't want to miss this, because the last event was held last year somewhere in October. And if I'm not mistaken, this event is held once a year, so I believe this event will benefit you loads. So stay tuned, and for the dates on Trax FM.

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1: Good afternoon, you're with Stella giving you the news updates at this hour. Akademi Kenegaraan Malaysia, AKM, has called for firm legal action against those who disrespect the Jalur Gemilang, insisting the national flag's dignity must be protected at all costs. Its Director General, Dato' Dr. Roslan Husin, urged authorities to scrutinise all non-compliance cases from improper installation to substandard flag displays and act under existing laws. Meanwhile, media organisations are encouraged to take the initiative to distribute Jalur Gemilang to the public as part of efforts to foster the spirit of independence and support the One House, One Jalur Gemilang campaign. Sarawak Information Department Director Sabri Syed said that beyond producing news and content promoting patriotism, media organisations could play a more active role on the ground in strengthening national identity. Malaysia's current account balance, CAB, recorded a surplus of 10.8 billion ringgit in the second quarter of 2026. Department of Statistics Malaysia said this is primarily supported by a substantial increase in the goods surplus to 40.7 billion ringgit. It said the surplus cushioned the decline in the services account as it turned to a deficit of 0.7 billion ringgit from a surplus of 6.4 billion ringgit in the first quarter of 2026. It said the financial account reversed to a net outflow of 27.0 billion ringgit, contributed by outflows in portfolio investment amounting to 35.2 billion ringgit. The Indonesian government will close more than 750 state-owned enterprises by year's end. President Prabowo Subianto said the government mulling the possibility of a special court to investigate unproductive boards. He said there are far too many unproductive state-owned enterprises always reporting losses while claiming profits. So far, 290 have been closed. Prabowo added that by December 31st, there should be no more than 300 left. And finally, the search for five people believed to be still missing following a fire aboard a passenger ferry in Indonesia's Lombok Strait entered its third day on Friday. Authorities are widening search efforts by deploying three search and rescue units. A total of 212 people have been evacuated since the fire broke out aboard KMP Puteri Yasmin early Wednesday, comprising 211 survivors and one fatality. The passenger ferry was sailing through the Lombok Strait from Bali towards neighbouring Lombok when the fire broke out. And that concludes the news edited by Azmil Reza. Malaysia Madani, Kesejahteraan Dinikmati.

0: 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Molly here. Stella.
1: Hi.
0: The final hour for
1: it's
0: me.
1: It's your final hour.
0: Yes.
1: Have a good drive back.
0: Thank you.
1: Okay. And you can have your tea. And okay, I'm dreaming of tea and chikodo.
0: And oh, God. Yes.
1: Bawang. Okay. Everything. All right.
0: Talking about tea, my tea stock.
1: What is your tea? Okay. I thought you were spilling the tea.
0: Yes, I'm spilling the tea now. So my tea stock has finished. So I'm going to stop by a mall and get back my stocks of tea.
1: Mm-hmm.
0: Chamomile tea, rose tea.
1: Chamomile. Oh,
0: yes.
1: That's the one tea that I cannot do.
0: What?
1: I don't know. I cannot stand the smell of it.
0: Is it? Why? Ooh,
1: I don't know. Well, I know to many people it's very calming,
0: soothing.
1: And relaxing and soothing, right?
0: Yes.
1: Not for me.
0: Right. Okay. Yeah. Okay.
1: What would you
0: me?
1: Suggest?
0: No,
1: chrysanthemum. Okay. It's very.
0: I mean, I'm just so curious because the reason why I don't like lychee.
1: Okay.
0: Lychee. I hate lychee. I cannot eat lychee because.
1: But why?
0: Yes. Okay. I have a reason because to me it tastes like fake sugar. Like I feel like I'm just eating sugar, just like that.
1: Even the fresh fruit,
0: yes.
1: Not the canned ones.
0: Yes, even the fresh fruit. No, not lychee. Lychee is just not my thing because I feel like I'm just eating sugar. It tastes like sugar. Like, you know, you're taking...
1: Yeah.
0: So, I mean, what about chamomile? Like, what's wrong with chamomile? I'm just curious to know.
1: Well,

0: Well, if I were to tell you, you will have a visual in your head, and then okay. You won't want to have chamomile anymore. So I better not.
1: Okay, fine then. But okay, I respect
0: not
1: that.
0: For me.
1: I would drink chamomile if I have really horrible sinus.
0: Uh-huh.
1: A very bad mood, that would just help me for some reason. I don't know why.
0: Okay, yeah. As long as it works for you.
1: It works. Yeah. It works for me. Mm. Okay then, Stella.
0: Okay.
1: I'll catch up.
0: Good drive back. Yeah?
1: Thank you.
0: Okay,
1: thank you so
0: drive
1: much.
0: Drive slow.
1: Yes, drive slow and drive safe.
0: Drive safe. Bye.
1: All right then, bye.
0: Bye-bye.
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Now, in this hour, you know, I love to talk about topics that's relatable to all of us. And sometimes it's about health, sometimes it's about driving on the road, sometimes it's about healthy fashion. And this time, it's about health too, but it's something that we tend to take things lightly. So stay tuned. In the meantime, Good Life by One Republic, because you can only have one life and you gotta make it good. 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

I Lay My Love on You by Westlife on Trax FM, Trax Midday Bus. Hi, everybody. Now, that was a shocker. 14 minutes past 2 p.m. with me on Trax Midday Bus. I truly apologize for that shocking voice that came in. But anywho, so in this hour, you know, the golden hour, I'd like to talk about something that is typical, but it needs to be said. All right, so I'm no expert, but just sharing what I found online from experts. So we all know that drinking water is extremely important. Like, you know, I don't know about you guys, but in my Asian house, my mom, friends or whatnot, they'll be like, oh, you gotta drink water, you're sick, you drink water, you have a headache, drink water, what, you're having a fever, drink water. Ah, but did you know that you can actually drink too much water? Yeah, it's not good. So it's called water intoxication. It's when you drink excessive amounts in a short time, your blood gets diluted, and then your sodium levels can drop dangerously low. And that causes your cells, yes, I'm talking about your brain cells too, to swell, which can affect your thinking, movement, and behavior, and it can be fatal. So yes, you have to drink water. Drink enough water and not too much water. So... okay, so this is a clue. If your pee is completely clear all the time, you might be overdoing it. So basically, stay hydrated, but don't force yourself to keep drinking once you're no longer thirsty, because your body actually has a pretty good warning system. So listen to your thirst and don't drink too much water, and don't drink not too much water. I get it. So drink adequate amount of water, especially if it's hot season, because you tend to sweat it off, and you sweat off the liquid in your body as well. So yes, those are some takes from me to you on Trax FM. And now let's get back to the songs right here with me. This is Space Song by Beach House, a perfect song to put in the final hour, the golden hour on Trax FM.

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25 minutes past 2 p.m. right here with me, Mali, on Trax FM, Trax Mitepas, or shall I say, the final hour, the golden hour with me. Okay, so in this hour, as I mentioned, I'm going to talk about something that is connected to all of us, and we tend to take it lightly. Now, just now I talked about drinking too much water is bad for you. Yes, it is. And this one, yes, it's about sleep. Now, you see, we all know, we are all aware that sleep is extremely important, right? And, sometimes it's work that causes us to not have enough sleep, but I think it's more on the way we handle our night routine. Like, you know, some of us, before we go to sleep, you tend to scroll on your phones, and then it tends to be, at first, it's about, I don't know, you tend to make it just a 5-minute scroll, but it ended up being 1 hour. Yes, so remember, staying up late regularly can affect a lot more than just feeling tired the next morning. So lack of sleep, it can mess up your concentration, memory, decision-making, eyesight, and then you can get more irritable, emotional stress, and yada, yada, yada. And if it becomes a long-term habit, it can increase the risk of health problems like obesity, diabetes, high blood pressure, heart disease. So basically, it's just not a good thing. And for example, if it's a habit where, okay, I'm going to sleep late tonight, but I'm going to get an 8-hour sleep. That is still not healthy. You have to sleep at the right amount of time and wake up at the right amount of time. And if you can't do that, the best thing you can do is consult a doctor. Now, we ladies, we all want to be young and beautiful, and it starts with your lifestyle. And talking about young and beautiful, this is by Lana Del Rey on Trax FM.

by Bruno Mars. Now is another very beautiful and romantic song. Song of the Year, the romantic song in 2026. Hi, everybody. If you just tuned in, this is Trax FM, Trax Meet Bus with me, Molly, in the final hour. The golden hour, as they say. So in this hour, I like to talk about topics that's relatable to all of us and mainly about health. So this is something about dental health. So we all talk about, okay, we do know the basic dental care. Brush your teeth, floss your teeth, and blah, blah, blah. But have we ever thought about toothbrush? Because you use the toothbrush to brush your teeth. So have we ever actually really dive into the topic about how to care for your toothbrush? Because that's the thing that you're going to use to brush your teeth. So the hygiene of your toothbrush is as equally important as taking care of your teeth. So according to dentists, they recommend replacing it every 3 to 4 months or sooner if the bristles are already frayed and worn out. For me, okay, I'm not going to lie to you guys, I change normally once a month. Yes, or sometimes twice a month. I don't know. This is the thing. I have OCD when it comes to that. And this is something interesting as well. If you've just recovered from a cold, a flu, a viral infection, it is definitely a good idea for you to change your toothbrush too, because the germs can hang around in those bristles. And most importantly, please don't share your toothbrush with everyone else, not even your spouse, not even your children, because everybody in the house should have their own. So if you cannot remember when you last changed yours, babe, you might want to change and get a new toothbrush. It is for the sake of your dental health, because if you have bad teeth, it's going to affect the entirety of you as a human being. This is from me to you, Trax FM.

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Trax FM, and that was Remember the Time by Michael Jackson. Talking about time, it is 47 minutes past 2 p.m. with me, Mali, on Trax Midday Buzz in the final hour, or shall I say the golden hour. Now, we were talking about oral health. Yes, about taking care of your teeth, but focusing on the toothbrush. So I want to add some more points to that. So firstly, because you know, you're using your toothbrush every day to brush your teeth, you're putting it in your mouth. So yes, these are some tips to keep your toothbrush clean and hygienic. Firstly, you gotta wash your hands first. You gotta wet your hands with water, you know, apply soap, and then, you know, just for at least 20 seconds, clean the back of your hands, between your fingernails, under your nails, rinse and dry properly, and then you brush your teeth. And then after that, you got to rinse your toothbrush after brushing it. You know, rinse it thoroughly under running water, and then to remove the leftover toothpaste, food particles, and some debris. And, you know, some people, I mean, I've got some tea to spill. So there was one time when I was in my university, I had a roommate. You know what she does? She had OCD. She literally, every time after she brushed her teeth, she would take hot water and just you just pour it over the toothbrush so that, you know, there's no bacteria to kill the bacteria and whatnot. So yes, taking care. She's really a clean freak. So yes. And then on top of that, shake off excess water. Give your toothbrush a good shake after rinsing, because this helps to prevent your toothbrush from staying overly wet, which could encourage bacterial growth. And then, as I mentioned just now, you got to change your toothbrush every 3 to 4 months, but for me, I change it every the first day of every month. And most importantly, this is something to point to. So, you know, we have got toothbrush holder. So remember that you gotta keep your toothbrush at a place that can dry, that is dry and not damp, and it's not like covered. Because if you were to, you know, use your toothbrush and then it's not dry, you put it in somewhere that's damp, it's not good hygiene, because fungus can grow and that promotes bacterial growth. So just keep that in mind. This is from me to you on Trax FM.

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Well, the final hour for me and the time has come. I'd like to say thank you so much, everybody, for tuning in. Thank you so much for still sticking around with me, Molly, on Trax FM. It has been a great day. I mean, come on, it's Friday. What could go bad, right? Anywho, remember, you're strong, you're beautiful, and you are true, and there is nothing in this world that you cannot do. Stay safe, everybody, and remember always to take care of your health, prioritize yourself, take care of your body, and then eventually your body will take care of you. And continuing with this beautiful song on Trax FM, the final song for Trax Midday Buzz for today, The Moment of Glory by Scorpions. Have a great weekend, everybody. 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

Good afternoon, I'm Stella with the 3pm news. Bank Negara Malaysia will review the latest macroeconomic developments ahead of its upcoming Monetary Policy Committee meeting in 2 weeks before deciding.

0: bank's decisions are data dependent, taking into account a broad range of indicators, including domestic demand, external conditions, inflationary pressures, and financial market developments. Separately, schools nationwide that record air pollutant index or API readings exceeding 200 can be closed at the discretion of principals or headmasters, based on advice from state education departments and district education offices. Deputy Education Minister Wong Kar-wo said his ministry has standing circulars on haze management, including those issued in 2016, 2019 and 2023. Meanwhile, the Ministry of Women, Family and Community Development will review more than 100 proposals submitted by non-governmental organisations or NGOs that target groups as input for Budget 2027. Its Minister, Datuk Sri Nancy Shukri, said her ministry would explore effective and creative approaches to support NGOs, especially those that do not receive direct government grants. In world news, the United States said that it would maintain a naval blockade of Iran indefinitely and would ratchet up economic pressure on Tehran as ceasefire talks have floundered, global oil supply is dropping and regional tensions are rising. Defense Secretary Pete Hegseth told reporters that the U.S. military has the capability to maintain a naval presence in the region to enforce its blockade of Iran, which has inflicted severe economic damage on the country. British hard right leader Nigel Farage has won a snap UK election he triggered in Clacton today, comfortably beating satirical opponent Count Binface, as was expected. Electoral officials said Farage, who did not attend the result announcement, received 22,239 votes, while runner-up Count Binface exceeded expectation with 9,455 votes. And finally, in sports, tennis. Ben Shelton won the Canadian Open in Montreal for a second straight year with a 6-3, 7-6 victory over fellow American Brando Nakashima, claiming his second Masters 1000 crown and picking up a seventh career title. He became the first Canadian Open champion since Novak Djokovic in 2016 to win the tournament without dropping a set. And that was the news edited by Marcy Zawati. Malaysia Madani, Kesejahteraan Dinikmati.
1: I can't believe it myself.
2: How are you, Stella?
1: I'm fine. Oh, you're back from Sarawak.
2: Oh, well, I am back. Well, speak of the person who was not here,
1: Linda.
2: You know, two Fridays ago.
1: No, even no, last you Friday. Were not here.
2: What? I was here the whole time. Okay.
1: You were in Sarawak.
2: That was for the weekend only. Okay, because I remember. Okay. Anyway, yes. Any interesting thing happening today then?
1: Well, no, just a gathering.
2: Ooh,
1: yeah.
2: Yes.
1: And that's that. Yeah, just gathering, and that's that, I suppose.
2: You see, this is a PSA to all of you tuning in right
1: Which
2: now.
1: Is.
2: Remember to always take time for gatherings. I feel like every time I ask you any interesting thing, you say, "Oh, I'm hanging out with my aunt, my relative, my friends." We seldom make time for friends and family. So this is a PSA. Okay? Stella is our great example of work-life balance.
1: Okay. Well, you can say that, but I think I need more sleep than anything.
2: Don't we all?
1: Don't we all, Stella? Did you just fly into RTM, huh?
2: Oh, man, you can say that again. More like swim, because it was raining today.
1: No, dear.
2: Oh,
1: it
2: that
1: is.
2: That was actually quite nice. Rain for a few, I mean...
1: Well, yeah, I think for 2 hours?
2: Yeah, for a few hours with the weather that we've been having. You know what I'm saying? Yeah.
1: At least it will clear up a little bit.
2: Right, so something I want to ask you today.
1: Yes.
2: I mean, this is not something interesting that happened, but my reaction towards it just like, you know, so if you go into a restaurant and then the waiters are trying to hard sell you stuff, right? Like, let's say you say, "Oh, can I have this tiramisu?"
1: Okay.
2: Okay, but do you also want to try our chocolate fudge?
1: No.
2: Like, right? what is your natural instinct? What would you say? Just no thanks, right?
1: I would say, no, thank you. Just the tiramisu will
2: okay,
1: do.
2: Okay, yes. Yeah. And then after they say, "Oh, and can we have one iced Americano, right?"
1: Mm-hmm.
2: I said, "Okay, what about for your friend?" And then you say, oh no, we're sharing the Americano. Oh,

0: don't you feel like your friend needs another drink? What would you do,
1: that,
0: Stella?
1: You mean that waiter actually said that?
0: Girl, yes.
1: How dare?
0: Yeah, and then I said, we're sharing, okay? Yeah. We're sharing. And then he said, oh, okay. And then walks away.
1: No, that's rude.
0: That is, right?
1: Yeah.
0: So my reaction, my normal reaction would be like, eh, what is wrong with this guy, man? Oh,
1: okay,
0: my God.
1: What did you do? What did you do?
0: I just smile and say, like, you know, the awkward
1: the polite.
0: Yeah, the polite.
1: The polite elf.
0: The awkward, all right. The awkward laugh, you know, nervous chuckle. So, yeah. Because
1: no,
0: I just wanted
1: that
0: to
1: is
0: have...
1: unacceptable. Yeah. How care? How dare? How can?
0: Would you actually call out the manager?
1: Well, it depends on my mood, actually.
0: Oh, my God.
1: But you know, yeah. I would think, okay, if that waiter is really like rude with the face,
0: okay,
1: you know,
0: yeah,
1: with the face, uh-huh. I will.
0: I see.
1: Yeah.
0: Okay.
1: Oh, dear.
0: Yes, I did not mean that.
1: Poor child. I mean, all you want is just a pick-me-up cake.
0: Yeah, huh? Exactly.
1: And a coffee,
0: yeah. And that's what
1: is
0: I
1: that
0: get.
1: So hard.
0: So that was something interesting that happened to me today. I just laughed it off because, come on, we're all trying to have a nice day.
1: Yeah,
0: you know?
1: Okay, question. Was the tiramisu good, though?
0: Yes.
1: Okay.
0: It was good.
1: DM on the side.
0: Okay, cool. I'll bring you there.
1: Okay.
0: Not a DM, okay?
1: Alrighty.
0: Alright, anyway, we shall catch you in the next hour for the CKT.
1: Okay.
0: Alright, bye.
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2: The southwest monsoon brings a unique mix of weather from June to September, usually drier days. And minds be aware, during the southwest monsoon, we'll bring in strong winds, heavy rain, flash floods, fallen trees, and even interrupted sea travel. 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

Chatter, a little too not over you. 17 minutes past 3 on the clock right now. Hey, what's up? It's Els Dines with you. This is Trax Drive Time. TGIF. It is Friday. It's the 14th of August. Hope you're having a lovely, lovely day so far. Oh, the reason why I'm so hyped up is because we had a bit of rain just now. And my mood just like, you know, we've been having hot, hazy weather for the past few days. It's like even my mood became hot and hazy. And then just now, boom. Oh, it was like a nice, I mean, I was indoors, obviously, but it was like a nice, cool breeze. Everything now, it's all settled. And that's why I'm super hyped up. And I'm also hyped up because it's Friday, TGIF. And later on in the next hour, we will be having an interview with Kaylee Bishop. She's here to talk about the American Music Envoy program. So if you're interested later on, we will be on Facebook Live as well. And this is why I'm going to bump up the request hour to this hour. So if you have any songs you'd like me to play for you, just drop me a DM right now on my Instagram at Els Dines. It's ELSDINES. Don't forget to follow me on there too. You can also tweet me using the hashtag TRAXXFM. Or if you have our TraxFM WhatsApp, just drop me your songs on there. Let's take a look at some of the things we can celebrate today, the 14th of August. It is World Lizard Day. Look, I know a couple of my friends who really enjoy holding lizards. Every time there's an exhibition or something, they'll say, hey, Els, come on. It won't bite. I can't do it. But yeah, if you enjoy these creatures, these fascinating creatures, well, today is World Lizard Day. Oh, my goodness. It's Financial Awareness Day and Internet Blackout Day in Malaysia. I'm not kidding you. There's actually a day for this. Embrace the spirit of Internet Blackout Day in Malaysia by unplugging from technology for a few hours. Use this time to engage in face-to-face conversations, pursue a hobby, or explore your local community. I'm not kidding you. You can look it up. 14th of August, International Blackout Day in Malaysia. There we go. And if it's your birthday today, best wishes from all of us at Trax FM. You celebrate it with these amazing people. We've got actor Steve Martin, American comedian and actor. We've got Halle Berry, Catwoman. Mila Kunis, love her. And let's take a look-see. Hall of Fame NBA point guard Magic Johnson. We've also got singer Sarah Brightman. She's an English classical crossover singer. So yeah, best wishes from all of us at Trax FM. And like I said, this hour is going to be the request hour because later on, 4 till 5, we will be having interview. So if you have any songs you'd like me to play for you in this hour, just drop me a DM right now on my Instagram at Els Dines. It's ELSDINES. Let's go!

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2: I'm thinking what to have for lunch. Feel like having some laksa. Laksa, laksa. Where's the best place for laksa?
3: The best laksa is, of course, Sarawak laksa.
2: Hmm. But you know what? I think Penang laksa is pretty good too, you know?
3: True. But I prefer Penang for its CKT. Char kway teow.
2: What? Char kway teow. Now that sounds really good.
3: Ooh, or nasi kandar.
2: Oh yeah, maybe on the way back, we can get some keropok leko.
3: Wow, wow, wow. Wait, you're going to drive all the way to Kelantan or Terengganu, is it?
2: No lah. I can just get it by the roadside here in KL.
3: Fair enough. Isn't it crazy though? Malaysia is so rich in food, culture and traditions. Every state has something different to offer, and yet somehow we all end up at the same table.
2: And maybe that's what makes Malaysia so special. Because think of it, we don't have to move the same to move forward together. We celebrate our differences, we support one another, and we make sure that the good things we build can be enjoyed by everybody.
4: So this National Month, let's celebrate what makes us different and even more importantly, what brings us together. Happy National Month, Malaysia.

o'clock right now. Hey, what's up? Adele Zones with you. This is Trax Drive Time TGIF. It is the 14th of August. Hope you're having a lovely day so far. And just to kickstart the show with some positive feel-good story. Oh, this one, you know, just to end everyone's week with a high note. An elderly woman's card kept declining at the supermarket. And then this teenager, who's the cashier, did not hesitate for a second. So Brent is his name, moved from the Philippines to Minnesota with his mom and sister. He's a high school senior, and this working at this supermarket is his first job. So he's been saving up to buy a car, right? So during a shift, an elderly woman came through his checkout line and her card kept declining. So the line grew restless. You know how sometimes your app isn't working, your card isn't working, and then of course. So Brent walked around the register and paid her $80 grocery bill himself. Then he went back to work. Another customer in line, who's a mom of four, her name is Danny, watched the whole thing happen, and she said, "I watched this cashier, knowing nothing about him, walk around, knowing nothing about that lady, and he didn't care. He didn't care in that moment who she was, who she loved, who she voted for." And for Danny, she just wanted to do something, okay? It's like a domino effect at this point. She learned that Brent was saving up for a car, planned to help his family buy a house after graduation, and intended to become a nurse. So a leg injury had ended his volleyball career, and he had been, you know, redirected. He redirected his ambitions towards healthcare. And so Danny started a GoFundMe, and it has since raised over $15,000 toward a $16,000 goal. Brent did not pay $80, you know, expecting anything back. He paid it because that's apparently just who he is. The rest took care of itself. Okay, at the end of the day, Brent wasn't trying to start anything. He saw someone struggling and he did the thing that felt quite obvious to him. That's it. No hesitation, no calculation about what it might cost him or what he might get back. Is the kind of quiet decency that usually, you know, goes unnoticed. Except this time, someone happened to be watching. Someone is noticing. And she refused to let it stay that way. So what's happened since says something hopeful about how these stories spread, right? A single moment at a checkout line turned into hundreds of strangers chipping in toward a car, nursing school, and a family's first home. So Brent did not ask for any of it. He just showed up for someone who needed him, and his community showed up right back. So like I said, it's a domino effect. Do good, good comes back. But don't be expecting that, you know, just do good out of your kind heart, okay? So there we go. What a powerful reminder as well. If you can't find a kind person, be the kind person. Yes. And of course, like I mentioned, in this hour, it is the request hour, because in the next hour, we will be having an interview. So let's take a look at the next three songs lined up. Samuel J requesting for Shane Ward, No Promises. And he says, to all affected areas, reduce your outdoor activities. We've been through this previously. Bintulu, Sarawak. Ah, okay. Angel requesting for Panic at the Disco, High Hopes. And this song goes out to Lenny Ajong, Her Last Day at Work. Oh, okay. Brian requesting for Trisha Yearwood, There Goes My Baby. So those are the three songs lined up. Let's go.

It's till the top of the hour. It's Elle Zines with you and just bringing you some updates. Hazy conditions are expected to persist until late September, although the situation nationwide remains under control for now, says the Met Department. So its director general said current haze levels have not reached the extremes seen in previous episodes, except in Sarawak. So he said the situation in the state is expected to remain unchanged over the next few days. Dry weather since late July has heightened the haze risk in Sarawak, compounded by transboundary smoke from West Kalimantan, Indonesia. So he said the situation will only improve if there was a drastic reduction in hotspots in West Kalimantan, as open burning is the primary cause of haze. He said localized haze can also stem from vehicle and industrial emissions, particularly in industrial sectors and densely populated areas like the Klang Valley and Penang. With dry weather under the southwest monsoon expected to persist until late September, the likelihood of localized haze continuing through that period remains high. So as of 2:20 p.m. today, 10 areas nationwide recorded unhealthy air quality, with the majority in Sarawak. So let's take a look at the API. Let's take a look. Serian recorded 182, Kuching 170, Samarahan 169, Sri Aman 162, Serike 158, Muka 151, Bintulu 151, Cebu 104. In Peninsula Malaysia, two areas recorded unhealthy readings, Cheras 153 and Johan Setia 135. So that's the latest updates on that. We will be checking in with the Met Department in a bit to check on the weather. And we've got more news coming up at 4 with Stella. And don't forget 4 till 5 later on. It's not going to be the request hour, alrighty. We're going to be having an interview with Kaylee Bishop. She is a Nashville-based singer-songwriter. And a season 15 alumna of NBC's The Voice. Yep. And she's here to talk about the American Music Envoy program. So if you're interested, make sure you stay tuned. Alrighty. And since this hour is the request hour, let's take a look. The next three songs lined up. Lana requesting for Spice Girls, Headlines. Almirul requesting for Limp Bizkit, Take a Look Around. And then we've got Lobster King requesting for House Tour, Sabrina Carpenter. So those are the three songs lined up for you.

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Good afternoon. I'm Stella with the news updates. A total of 82,092 candidates have been offered places to study for a bachelor's degree at 20 public universities this year. According to the Ministry of Higher Education, the figure represents 76.10% of the 107,875 applications eligible to pursue undergraduate studies. Overall, a total of 1,146 bachelor's degree programs are offered for this session. The East Coast Rail Link ECRL Phase 1 service from Kota Bharu to Gombak is targeted to commence operations as early as December, earlier than the original schedule in January 2027. Transport Minister Anthony Loke said the target depends on the smoothness of the ongoing testing and commissioning.

without any compromise on safety aspects. A total of 24,578 units of various categories of case items worth 55,635 ringgit for the period of 2018 till 2025 were disposed of in a ceremony of the Mualim District Police Headquarters in Perak. District Police Chief Superintendent Khalid Mohamad said the total involved 61 investigation papers with disposed items including cases of cigarettes, alcohol, gambling devices, Bitcoin, contraband and general goods. And in world news, Human Rights Watch HRW has called on the UN to maintain a peacekeeping force in Lebanon after the mandate of the United Nations Interim Force in Lebanon, UNIFIL, expires at the end of this year. HRW's UN Director, Louise Charbonneau, warned that ending UNIFIL's mission without a strong international force to replace it would effectively leave millions of Lebanese civilians facing an uncertain and potentially catastrophic future. Elsewhere, at least 1,000 residents and tourists have been evacuated after a massive wildfire spread into the coastal town of Omish in southern Croatia. According to Croatia's Hina News Agency, commander of the Omish Voluntary Fire Department, Vizeslav Pesic, said the fire advanced overnight into the upper parts of Omish, directly threatening numerous houses and vehicles. And finally, in sports, welcoming the Asian Games in summer for the first time in 32 years next month, Japan is aiming to eclipse its record tally of 78 gold medals by sending its biggest ever delegation of around 930 athletes. And that was the news edited by Marcelisa Wati. Malaysia Madani, Kesejahteraan Dinikmati.

0: news at
1: thank
0: 4.
1: You, thank you.
0: Oh, man. TGIF, are you doing a marathon today?
1: No marathon. But I'll be in here tomorrow.
0: Tomorrow, Saturday.
1: Tomorrow afternoon, yes.
0: Oh, I can't even imagine that. Mm-hmm. It's going to be so fun for you.
1: Well, and you'll be off, huh?
0: Of course, of course. I mean, come on. All right. Anyway, I haven't played this in a while. Mm-hmm. And I feel like a lot of people miss you, you know, and your answers as well.
1: Oh, my silly answers. Okay.
0: Stella, it's time to play Stella's quiz. Stella's quiz. Are you ready?
1: Okay, ready.
0: Okay, so you know the rules. 3 correct, you get CKT. Mm-hmm. Okay, cool. What is a group of flamingos called? Okay. What is a group of flamingos called? A, troop. B,
1: flamboyant.
0: C, flock. D, colony.
1: What? You know, just now I actually said flamboyant the same time.
0: Yeah, exactly. Jinx.
1: Because it just came to mind.
0: Uh-uh.
1: Yeah. No, so I don't know.
0: Come on, take a guess. Troop.
1: Okay.
0: B, flamboyance. C, flock. D, colony. A group of flamingos. Stella, let's go.
1: I'm gonna go with the best answer ever.
0: Which is?
1: Flamboyance.
0: It is flamboyant.
1: Not bad, flamingos.
0: Not bad. Okay, I'm literally sweating right now. Oh no, this is gonna be bad. All right,
1: it's just one.
0: Next question.
1: Okay,
0: where was the light bulb invented? A,
1: where?
0: Germany. B, UK. C, US. D, Canada. Light bulb. Stella, go.
1: Germany. No.
0: Oh, my sweat just went back into my body. Okay, next.
1: What's
0: a guess.
1: The answer?
0: Yeah,
1: wait.
0: You guess.
1: Germany and then what is it? UK.
0: US. Mm-hmm. Canada.
1: UK. What?
0: Let's go another time.
1: Okay, I don't know anymore.
0: US and Canada, which one?
1: US.
0: Yes, that's
1: after
0: the one.
1: After the third guess.
0: After the third guess, don't worry. I can breathe a sigh of relief now. All right, last one, girl.
1: I need to earn the CKT. It's been a while.
0: Come on, you still have 15 days left. Okay, right. Let's take a look. Which country is associated with the evening social stress?

0: stroll, okay, means like it's a walk. Mm-hmm. Known as la passeggiata. La passeggiata. La passeggiata. Okay.
1: Okay.
0: A. Spain. B. Portugal. C. Greece. D. Italy. La passeggiata.
1: The second one.
0: Which is?
1: What was it? First is Spain. Second is
0: Portugal.
1: Portugal. Okay, Portugal. No.
0: Oh my
1: gosh. Okay. What is
0: go
1: it?
0: Go on, go on. Spain, Greece, or Italy?
1: Spain.
0: Wait, it needs to be louder. Okay.
1: No.
0: All right, Greece or Italy?
1: This is so bad.
0: To be fair, I chose Spain too, okay?
1: Well, yeah. I didn't think it... Okay.
0: La passeggiata.
1: Italy.
0: That's right. Italy
1: Yes. This is so bad.
0: You know, when I saw La Passa, right?
1: Yeah. That's why. Yeah. I thought it's, you know,
0: Spain
1: either,
0: or Portugal,
1: yeah,
0: right?
1: Right.
0: Correct. Yeah. Najib, you're wrong. he just said Spain. I said, no, it's Italy.
1: Oh, dear.
0: It's all right. Wow. Well done. Congratulations.
1: Thank you.
0: For you, because you have taken like 2 weeks off. That's why you need a little bit of
1: a
0: refresher.
1: I need a bit more practice. Yeah. Yes.
0: But thank you very much for playing
1: the game. Thank you for playing with me.
0: Oh, it's always a pleasure. Yeah, all right, Stella, we shall catch you at 5, all righty?
1: All right. Bye.
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1: 4:19 p.m. on the clock right now, and it's time to check with the Met Department for the latest on weather updates for today. On the phone lines, we have Anis. Hello, Anis.
2: Hello.
1: TGIF, happy Friday to you.
2: Oh, yeah, you too.
1: Yeah, how are you feeling?
2: Not really good. Actually, tomorrow, the day after tomorrow, I'll be on holiday.
1: Wow. Kampung. Okay. Wow, exciting for you. Now I'm a bit jealous now, but it's all right. All right, so let's take a look at how the weather is looking like for this evening, please.
2: Okay, assalamualaikum and hello, Malaysia. Current radar observation show that rain and thunderstorm are currently observed over Perak, Selangor, Kelantan, Terengganu and Pahang, and this wet weather will last until early night. Slight rain in Perlis, Kedah, Penang and KL will last in just a while. So please be alert on warning released by Met Malaysia from time to time. Over East Malaysia, Sandakan and Tawau, Sabah, as well as Mukah, Sarawak are raining that we expect to be over until night. However, current data released by Department of Environment indicates hazy condition with unhealthy air pollutant index reading recorded in Kuala Lumpur, Selangor and Sarawak. Public, particularly those residing in the affected area, are strongly advised to wear face masks when go outside, minimize outdoor activities, stay hydrated and take all necessary precautions to safeguard your health. That concludes a weather update for now. For more information, please visit our official website, follow our official social media platform. 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
1: All right, Anis, thank you very much for that. So what plans do you have when you balik kampung? You know, like what are you going to be doing?
2: Birthday celebration.
1: Ooh, okay.
2: My birthday.
1: Huh?
2: It's my birthday.
1: Your birthday? Oh my goodness, happy birthday to you.
2: Belated.
1: Belated. All right, nice lah. Okay, I will make sure your colleagues buy you something nice, okay?
2: Okay, thank you.
1: All right, so what can I play for you for today?
2: Bruno Mars, Residual.
1: Mm-hmm. Oh, okay, this is your birthday present from me, okay?
2: Thank you.
1: All right, take care.
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1: 4:29 p.m. on the clock right now. And as I've mentioned earlier on, we do have a special interview happening right now. We're on Facebook Live, TikTok Live at Trax FM Official. So if you want to come over, say hi to our guest, you can. She is Kaylee Bishop. Hello, Kaylee.
2: Well, hello, Elle.
1: Girl. love it. I almost feel like I don't want to do this introduction, but I have to because I just want to get straight into it, you know? But of course, Kaylee Bishop, from 11th August until the 18th of August, she will visit Malaysia. So you've already done Klang Valley.
2: Yeah.
1: And you're going to Johor next?
2: Yeah, tomorrow.
1: Ooh, are you excited?
2: Oh my gosh, of course.
1: Love it. So she's here as an American music envoy, sharing the richness of American music and culture with Malaysian audiences, while exploring Malaysia's vibrant musical tradition through performances, workshops, and cultural exchanges. So we'll talk more about that later. So if you want to follow Kaylee on Instagram, it is at Kaylee Bish, right?
2: That's right.
1: Right. Anyway, how have you been loving Malaysia so far? How has the journey been so far?
2: Oh, it's been amazing.
1: Yeah, when did you arrive again?
2: 11th. Tuesday night.
1: Yeah. Right, okay.
2: And they gave us a rest day because, of course, it was like 28 hours of travel.
1: Yeah.
2: It was quite grueling. But we had a great night's sleep for the most part. A little jet lag.
1: Yeah.
2: And me and my bandmates were definitely wanting to go explore. So we went to the Batu Cave.
1: Saw that.
2: Yeah. We went to Central Market. We went shopping a little bit. Mm-hmm. And tonight we're actually going to go to the Twin Towers.
1: Ooh, okay.
2: Yeah.
1: Do you know what? I actually saw this and I only have this question. Did you like durian?
2: Ew.
1: Thank you. At least I'm not the only one getting bashed here.
2: I mean, I wanted to try it. I've always known about it. Yes. I mean, I've seen it on cooking shows in the States. And so I've heard about it. I've heard that it's this gnarly fruit that isn't a fruit, but is a fruit. And all three of us tried it.
1: Yeah.
2: Like my drummer, my keys player, and myself. Mm-hmm. And my keys player was such a champion, and I was quite the wimp.
1: No, you powered through. I would have never, I would not swallow. Okay, like honestly.
2: It stayed with me for hours. Oh. That was the problem. I even had a coffee as a palate cleanser and it still persisted. I was
1: we've
2: got to work on this. We've got to fix this.
1: Okay. All right. Thank goodness we share the same opinion.
2: Common ground.
1: Okay. Yes, exactly. What other interesting food have you tried out, you know, that kind of...
2: I was telling Thomas over here, the sardines are everywhere.
1: Oh, really?
2: I felt like, well, I keep finding dishes with sardines in them.
1: Okay.
2: And I have never really been a sardine girl.
1: Okay.
2: Sardines are not very popular in the States.
1: Okay.
2: Now, I'm willing to try anything, but there have been a couple of things with like little fishy fish, and I'm just like, okay, I don't know how I feel about it.
1: Yeah.
2: But I want to try more Malaysian food. Mm-hmm. What I'm finding is I'm not really sure what is Malaysian and what's not, because there's such a melting pot of culture here in Malaysia, which I did not anticipate.
1: Right.
2: So it's Indian food and I think it's Malaysian food, or it's Chinese food and I think it's Malaysian food. So I'm still navigating.
1: Right. But have you tried nasi lemak?
2: What is that?
1: Thomas! What is that? Why haven't you tried?
2: We're going there right after this.
1: Yeah. So it's basically coconut fragrant rice.
2: Oh, yum.
1: You like?
2: That sounds amazing.
1: Yes.
2: Oh, you know what I did try? There's like a coconut kind of jelly that they put in toast. Do you know what I'm talking about?
1: Kaya. Oh, is it green? Or
2: yes, it's
1: yeah,
2: green.
1: Yeah, it's green. Okay, kaya, right. Okay.
2: Delicious.
1: Love it. Okay, we like the same thing. I love it. I love this already. But all right. Now let's get into the interview. You've got a song as well called Little Dove, right?
2: Yes, I do.
1: Talk about it. Oh. Like how did you write it? How did it come about and all that?
2: Little Dove is a nickname that I acquired in 2020, you know, when the world shut down.
1: Uh-huh.
2: And I had a crazy mess of a moment in my life. Mm-hmm. And it was actually a departure from a really destructive relationship. And even though I felt free, there was like kind of like a renaming moment.
1: Right.
2: And I think it's actually really good to name the season that you're in.
1: Yeah.
2: And for me, it was this revelation of, okay, I think I've always been a dove to some extent, but for the first time, I feel like I've got like God's breath under my wing and I'm flying for the first time.
1: Yeah.
2: And so So I knew I wanted to write this song, Little Dove, and I was afraid to do it because it felt like too big.
1: Mm.
2: Like, how do I write something that's okay. an identity piece?
1: Right, right.
2: That feels hard. And I finally found the right person to write it with, and we sat down, and this melody came to me, and the lyrics are all about basically like being in a cage and not realizing the doors that open the whole time.
1: Yeah.
2: And that all I had to do was walk out. And so there's a moment of revelation, realizing, wow, like I always had a voice, but it was silenced. And now I'm singing boldly. Now I'm flying boldly.
1: Wow.
2: And so if it's really for any, it's an anthem for anyone that is on the brink of breakthrough, or maybe they're walking right into their breakthrough and they're flying for the first time. And
1: wow,
2: yeah,
1: that is awesome. Did it take you long to write Little Dove? Because it's such a, how you describe the concept and all that.
2: You know, I think what it was is really living it out, living out the song.
1: Right.
2: And then when I sat down to write it, it just came.
1: Wow. Okay. So it's meant to be. Yeah. Every time people say it just happens so naturally, it's meant to be. Right. So what has been the most influential experience in shaping your musical journey? Because you've been in the musical, in the music industry for quite some, almost more than a decade.
2: Oh, yeah. Yeah,
1: more
2: for
1: than
2: sure.
1: That. Yeah, yeah. So how, you know, what has been the most influential experience?
2: You know, it's interesting. There was a student at the university we shared at today that asked me that same thing. And he mentioned the voice. He mentioned my musical theater background, because I have a degree in musical theater from Boston Conservatory in Boston, Massachusetts. And there have been so many things that I've encountered along the way. And what I told him, I said, look, everything I've experienced is just a color on the palette.
1: Mm-hmm.
2: Before, I was painting with just red and blue.
1: Right.
2: And now I've got green, and I've got purple, and I've got yellow, and I've got white.
1: Wow.
2: And I've got all these colors to create this experience. And that's why life is a journey.
1: Mm-hmm.
2: Like, everything you do just layers on to the next thing, and it creates a multidimensional person. And so instead of saying that there was one specific thing that changed my life, all of them together shapes who I am today.
1: Yeah, and more to come, right? Because we're evolving every day, if you ask me. And okay, so when did you first realize that music was more than a passion? Like, did you just, when you were younger, did you just wake up and like, all right, you know what, I'm gonna be a singer? Like, how did it happen?
2: You know, like, it wasn't even that. It was like, have you ever had a knowing?
1: Mm-hmm. Like, the sun is going to rise tomorrow?
2: Yes.
1: Yeah?
2: Yeah.
1: Okay.
2: I mean, I do not remember a time when, firstly, I didn't sing. Mm-hmm. I don't remember a time when I didn't sing.
1: Oh, really?
2: Yes. It was, I joke that, like, I came out of the womb singing.
1: You probably did. I mean, come on.
2: I mean, it's just been, it's so wrapped around my DNA. Mm. Just this knowing that music was something I would do for the rest of my life.
1: Wow.
2: And then you just try and figure out how to do it. Mm-hmm. And it's taken different shapes along the way. And even now, as I'm sitting here now, like, it's actually not the number one thing. I even though music is a big part of what I do, it's not the whole tree anymore. Right. It's just a big branch.
1: Mm.
2: Because as I've gone on, like, if I make music my identity, and someone doesn't like what I do, then I can take that as rejection, and I can feel worthless at the end of it.
1: Yeah.
2: And so my identity can't be that I'm a singer. My identity can't be that I'm a songwriter. My identity actually has to be something different.
1: Mm-hmm.
2: And one thing I've learned about who I am is, like, I know I'm a shepherd in the sense, like, in the thematic sense of, like, what I do with music is I like to shepherd a room.
1: Mm-hmm.
2: I like to bring people into good pasture.
1: Yeah.
2: I like to bring people near streams of good water.
1: Yeah.
2: And I like to make, I like to put harmony in a flock. And it's a big sheep analogy, I know. Bear with me.
1: No, come on. We all know that.
2: Yes.
1: Yeah.
2: But I like to do that through the mediums of music, through the mediums of, I have a podcast that I do.
1: Right.
2: I love to teach and I love to speak. And so bringing all of these things together and write songs, that is really the example of who I am.
1: Yeah, it's so interesting as well, because I was checking out your Instagram, and like what you mentioned, you've got a podcast and all that. Okay, but you're juggling so many things. Enjoyable work, of course.
2: Yes, yes.
1: What motivates you when you go through a rough, maybe a creative block or a rough time? Because it's definitely not smooth sailing off.
2: No.
1: Like, you know what I'm saying? So what kind of, you know, what do you do when you hit a block?
2: Pray.
1: Of course, that.
2: It's I have to do, it's like introspection. Mm-hmm. It's like, okay, what is my block? Is it fear? What's my mindset? Am I coming from a place of fear or scarcity? Because that's going to limit my thinking. Mm-hmm. Do I have limiting beliefs? There was actually a couple years ago, I realized I didn't know how to dream. And I'm literally living in Nashville, Tennessee, pursuing my dreams. Mm-hmm. And I don't know how to dream.
1: Oh.
2: And I realized I had to do an audit of, okay, why don't I dream? And I had all of these limiting beliefs like, oh, well, you know, I better not dream too big because I'll probably not going to get it. So I better settle. Mm-hmm. Or honestly, it kind of goes back. There was one memory I had from when I was 5 years old. Mm-hmm. I really wanted a Barbie car.
1: Okay.
2: For Christmas.
1: Yeah.
2: And like a big one that you could drive in.
1: Okay.
2: And I came down the stairs Christmas morning and my parents, I didn't, you know, when you're 5 years old, you don't know what money is.
1: Correct. Or, yeah.
2: You know, and I just see this like little Barbie car for like an actual Barbie.
1: Okay.
2: And my heart was broken.
1: Oh no.
2: Because I wanted the big thing. Yeah. And it's crazy how like those small little memories can actually shape how you dream as an adult.
1: Yeah.
2: And so I had to go back and like really discover like, why can't I dream big? And we got to cut that out.
1: Yeah.
2: We got to get rid of that.
1: So you did a lot of inner work.
2: Yeah.
1: You say?
2: Oh, yeah.
1: Yeah. When did you discover like, okay, look, something inside me needs to change? Did you, because when I had that moment, I wouldn't say eureka moment, but when I had that, it was through suffering, you see?
2: Yes.
1: You know what I'm saying?
2: Yes.
1: Oh, so you're the same?
2: Oh, well, suffering is actually a great learning tool.
1: Yeah, a great indicator, I would say.
2: Oh, totally.
1: And
2: honestly, you can suffer because you're at the mercy of someone else, or you can suffer because of your own decisions.
1: Mm.
2: It's both,
1: right.
2: But you can learn from both things as well.
1: Mm-hmm.
2: And I've learned along the way that if I blame everyone else for my problems, I'm also giving them all of the power.
1: Yes, exactly.
2: And so even if something bad has happened to me at the hand of someone else, if I can find a morsel of responsibility, that's actually the area from which I grow.
1: Yeah. Wow. Inspiring right there. I'm so glad because I've been trying to tell people stuff like this, right?
2: Okay, yeah.
1: We have all the power, you know, because like, why would we want to hand out our power to someone? And then they'll go like, Else, are you crazy? What are you talking nonsense?
2: No, it's so true because like taking agency, if you live from a place of like, well, this happened to me, it's like, well, where's the development? And it doesn't mean that the consequences of those bad things don't happen. Like there are consequences to our decisions that we make with people. But it's not the end of the story.
1: Yeah. Right. Interesting. Inspiring right there. And you mentioned earlier on that you can't remember a time where you did not sing, right?
2: Of course.
1: Yeah. So looking back, how did, you know, competing on The Voice change the direction of your music career? How would you say you started and then bam, this happened. And then now you're doing workshops, you're doing this, you're doing that.
2: I know, the other. It's crazy.
1: Yeah.
2: Well, first off, I want to just say like right before I went on to The Voice, I did a massive overhaul of my confidence because my confidence was terrible. I have massive insecurity and it was all because I was really mean to myself. Like I would tear myself down with my own words all the time.
1: Yeah.
2: And it massively affected how I presented to the world. And so leading up to The Voice, I actually was really working on that, practicing saying nice things. And I felt like my body changed, like my mind changed, my spirit changed, everything changed. And I started being nice to myself. And it also allowed me to celebrate other people.
1: Wow.
2: So I went into The Voice, like not as a competitor, but as a friend.
1: Wow.
2: And I'm like, I'm going to celebrate the people around me because we're all so different and we all have different journeys.
1: Yeah.
2: And that really served me well because I left with friends. But that being said, leaving The Voice also put me in better rooms. I was now operating in like a better circle of collaborators within Nashville.
1: Yeah.
2: And then from there, it's just layering and layering and like the next station, the next glory to glory kind of thing.
1: Right. Interesting. And has, I know I'm going to ask this, so we're going to answer in 3, 2, 1. What's your favorite music genre? 3, 2, 1.
2: Gosh,
1: country.
2: No.
1: Oh, what?
2: No.
1: Really?
2: Okay. This is going to sound, okay.
1: Okay. What?
2: You're probably going to laugh, but I love Christmas music.
1: Oh, come on. Don't we all?
2: Because it's like, it's so, it covers so much. Like you've got jazz.
1: And
2: you've got like Dolly Parton singing Hard Candy Christmas. Like you've got just incredible music, incredible music within that genre.
1: Yes.
2: So it's probably a cheat for me to say that.
1: Yeah, it totally is. But oh my gosh, That's so interesting. Are you going to release a Christmas song? Come on, you have,
2: I've released a song called Christmasing You.
1: Right. Okay.
2: I love it. You must listen to it.
1: I will.
2: Truly.
1: And speaking of, we're going to be taking a short break, and we're also on Facebook Live, TikTok Live at Tracks FM Official. If you want to come over, say hi to Kaylee, please do so. Right now, here's Little Dove.
2: Ooh.

0: beautiful song. Kaylee Bishop, Little Dove. Ooh! I should have just let you introduce your own song, Kaylee.
1: Well, no, we talked about it. We did great.
0: Yeah, we did great. All right, anyway, if you're just tuning in right now, we have Kaylee Bishop in the studios with us. We're also live on Facebook and TikTok at TraxFM Official. Thank you also so much for all of the your comments coming in. We're reading them. But anyway, coming back to the interview, earlier on I mentioned that, Kaylee, you're here for the American Music Envoy program.
1: Yep.
0: And how long have you been in this program?
1: Well, I guess possibly since last year, because I was I represented the United States at the World Expo in Osaka, Japan.
0: Wow, okay. Yeah.
1: But I don't know if I was necessarily part of the Envoy program, but it definitely
0: is
1: put me in it.
0: Right. Okay. Yeah, because you definitely deserve it.
1: Aww.
0: So what does it mean to, you know, represent the U.S. as an American Music Envoy? How do you feel?
1: Oh, it is such a privilege.
0: Yeah?
1: Well, first of all, I love my country. Mm-hmm. And I, the fact that they would give me this position to be able to influence and collaborate with people across borders, like, it's, that's so fun to me because I love people. I love communicating with people. And I am beyond just overjoyed that they would even offer this to me.
0: I mean, you come on, congratulations, first of all. Well done.
1: Thank you.
0: And like you mentioned, it's always, music is described as a universal language. So how have you seen it bring people from different cultures together throughout your career? Because you also just worked on a collaboration with some Malaysian artists. So how have you seen it bring people from different cultures together throughout your career? Like, how does it feel?
1: Well, it feels amazing. And I guess I'll use Japan as an example because there were so many people that I encountered that did not speak English. And most people here in Malaysia do. And so when I'm singing my songs, they understand the lyrics. But over there, there was not an understanding. And so you're really just using music and the frequencies it evokes. And also, like, we each carry a spirit, right? Like, what they're encountering from me, like, with my soul, they can tell that I'm putting my heart into the song. And afterwards, I would go and shake their hands, and even though they couldn't speak a lick of English, I would look them in the eyes and I'd shake their hands and I could see tears in their eyes. And they would touch their hearts, like, they were trying to express that they felt something, and that was all I wanted, because music does do that. It stirs the heart, it stirs the soul. It's a powerful tool.
0: I mean, just hearing you describe it, it's like, it is quite touching, isn't it? Like, for someone to actually have tears in their eyes and trying to express their feelings. So, how have international cultural exchanges help you grow as both an artist and also a person? Like, what have you, what's one big lesson you can take out of this?
1: Well, as an artist, being based in Nashville, Tennessee, I just see the responsibility of what I do there because the songs are going out to the globe. Like, I'll be going into a store or any business or foreign and abroad, and I'm hearing a song from a friend that a friend released. Or I'm hearing a song that I know somebody else wrote, and it's coming, and it came out of Nashville. And
0: it's,
1: I just,
0: so cool,
1: it's,
0: right?
1: It's amazing. And I'm like, wow, to live in such an influential city, the perspective that I've gained from going abroad, playing abroad, and seeing how music can move is just, it's wonderful.
0: Love it. Like, I love how you describe that. And if you had the opportunity to collaborate with a Malaysian musician or like some kind of instruments, right?
1: Yeah.
0: Because we've got gongs, we've got, I don't even know some of the instruments, sape, I don't know. What kind of project would you love to create?
1: Wow.
0: Have you been exposed to any kind of Malaysian music or Malaysian instrument yet?
1: Oh, well, a little bit here and there. But I guess to bring my authenticity to it, because if I'm going to be in it, you're going to get me. And I'm always trying to create something that transforms. Like, I want to touch someone's heart. I want to call them into dreaming, or I want to call them out of something that's not good for them. And I want to do that with music. And so the collaboration I'd be looking for is, like, for Malaysia as a country, like, what is the heart cry? I want to write to that. I want to collab with that.
0: like people who share the same kind of values and alignment right there, right?
1: Yeah, or what's the need? Mm. Like what does the country need to feel and to express? I want to write to that.
0: Interesting. Before this visit, what did you know about Malaysia's music scene? Or what did you even know? Did you know anything about Malaysia yet before visiting?
1: I'll be honest.
0: Just be honest, right?
1: No.
0: Love
1: I
0: it.
1: Mean, this is not, we're looking at the entire, an entirely different hemisphere. Mm-hmm. And even going to Japan last year, it's like, I had no expectation that I'd ever come to this part of the world.
0: Right.
1: And here I am.
0: Yeah.
1: And I'm continuously getting invited. I've now been to Malaysia, Vietnam. I've been to Vietnam.
0: Wow.
1: And I've been to Japan. And I'm just like, this is nuts to me because it's so foreign. It is so foreign from the United States. But I've loved coming here. I've loved learning. And I've loved doing it with my friends because the company you keep matters.
0: Yeah, definitely.
1: And the people have been so friendly.
0: Mm-hmm. And I think a little birdie told me earlier on that you have been practicing your... why are you laughing? You have been practicing your BM. What, are you singing in BM or are you going to speak in BM?
1: BM.
0: Malay. Yeah.
1: Oh, goodness.
0: Yeah.
1: Well, I was like, you know, listening to one of your popular songs.
0: Oh, okay. So I'm not going to torture you. Come on. Kaylee.
1: Do you want me to try?
0: What? Sing the song?
1: Yeah, I could try.
0: How about you just say one line like, hi, my name is Kaylee.
1: Oh, I don't know about that. Okay, well, I actually don't even know how to say that.
0: Okay.
1: I can read you some song lyrics.
0: Okay.
1: How about that?
0: Let's take a look.
1: Kini, standing in the eyes of the world.
0: Oh, okay.
1: Hanyala Selenka Dari Nata.
0: Wow, okay. Wow, it's so dreamy the way you say it. I'm lost in your... Okay.
1: Ki is ama membera di jiwa.
0: Okay.
1: Menanti sa ape bas merika.
0: Hey! Love it, yes! Well done.
1: Thank you.
0: Oh, come on. We should have set her up with a more difficult task. Come on, that was so easy.
1: Well, I was actually telling Thomas, like, for some reason, Malay is very easy to pronounce.
0: Ah.
1: And he said it's because there's no tone, right?
0: You
1: said it's not a tonal language versus Vietnam. When I was there, I could not pronounce a single word.
0: Oh.
1: That was like torture.
0: I think I can't pronounce a single word too, okay?
1: That was so hard.
0: All right. Anyway, of course, last but definitely not least, you've got workshops. Where can people follow? Do you do online workshops for, you know, for people like, let's say, Malaysians who want to learn from you?
1: Yeah. Honestly, I've not, but I would not be opposed to doing that.
0: Mm-hmm.
1: But if you want to follow my journey, you can find me on social media at Kaylee Bish, KAYLEYBISH.
0: There we go.
1: And or KayleeBishop.com. Send me an email.
0: Mm-hmm.
1: And I would love to connect with you. And I'd love to hear your thoughts if you were listening in and you were inspired.
0: Yes. Thank you so much for being here and sharing your time today, Kaylee. It's amazing. And to those of you tuning in right now, don't be jealous. We're going to film some content right now. We've got the news coming up at 5. Kaylee, thank you so much for your time.
1: Oh, it's my pleasure.
0: And this is Tending To.
1: Yes.
0: Let's go.

Good evening, I'm Stella with Prime at 5. First, the headlines. Schools can close at principal's discretion if API exceeds 200. ECRL Kota Baru Gomba to begin operation in December.

A total of 10 areas nationwide recorded unhealthy air quality as of 4:18 p.m. today. According to data from the Air Pollutant Index Management System portal, Sirian recorded the highest air pollutant index, API reading at 180. This was followed by Kuching 169, Samarahan 168, Sri Aman 161, Sarike 159, Bintulu 152, Muka 146 and Cebu 122. In the peninsula, two areas recorded unhealthy readings, namely Cheras and Johan Sutia. Schools nationwide that record air pollutant index or API readings exceeding 200 can be closed at the discretion of principals or headmasters based on advice from state education departments and district education offices. Deputy Education

0: must be stopped. Meanwhile, sports activities and outdoor gatherings are recommended to be postponed. He said the education authorities will monitor haze conditions and API readings regularly, while school administrators are responsible for making decisions based on local conditions. And now the weather updates from Met Malaysia's Anis Asma Ahmad Mohtar.
1: Current forecasting models show that hot weather and less rainfall are expected to continue in most parts of Borneo, including Sarawak, until 20th August 2026. The influence of winds from the south and the number of hotspots that remain high in Borneo have the potential to cause haze and reduce visibility, especially in southern Sarawak. Public is advised to wear face masks when outdoor, drink plenty amount of water to stay hydrated, limit outdoor activities and do not exercise open fire.
0: The East Coast Rail Link ECRL Phase 1 service from Kota Baru to Gombak is targeted to commence operations as early as December, earlier than the original schedule in January 2027. Transport Minister Anthony Lok Siew Fok said the target depends on the smoothness of the ongoing testing and commissioning processes, including the system integration testing, SIT, and fault-free run, FFR, without any compromise on safety aspects.
2: Kita cuba melihat bagaimana memudahcarakan, bagaimana mengurangkan masa yang diperlukan supaya pengoperasian ECRL ini dapat diawalkan. 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
0: Meanwhile, he also said the ECRL project has now recorded an overall progress of 95.08% as of July for Phase 1. Phase 2, which connects Gombak to Port Klang, is expected to be completed by December 2027, with operations scheduled to begin in January 2028. Express Rail Link Sdn Bhd ERL is offering a special KLIA Transit fare promotion in conjunction with the 69th National Day celebrations to facilitate public access to various events in Putrajaya, including the 2026 National Day Parade. ERL said while passengers can enjoy a 50% discount on KLIA Transit return tickets from any station to the Putrajaya and Cyberjaya station, the promotion is not valid for travel to KLIA Terminal 1 and Terminal 2. The promotional fare is available for both adult and child passengers aged 6 to 15 travelling from August 29 to 31st. Income stability, liquidity and capital safety must continue to serve as the foundation of Lembaga Tabung Haji's TH investment policy. Corporate and Business Analyst and Adjunct Professor at UTITM Muhammad Faizal Abdul Malik said that Sharia-compliant fixed income instruments, specifically high-quality sukuk, are expected to remain the primary driver of TH's investment income for the next 5 to 10 years. He added that the TH needs to optimise investments returns without taking an excessive risk alongside strengthening portfolio management discipline. In 2025, TH recorded an investment income of 4.64 billion ringgit, the highest since 2018. A total of 82,092 candidates have been offered places to study for a bachelor's degree at 20 public universities, UA, this year. According to the Ministry of Higher Education, the figure represents 76.10% of the 107,875 applications eligible to pursue undergraduate studies via the UPU online. Overall, a total of 1,146 bachelor's degree programs are offered for this session. For candidates who do not receive an offer for a study place, KPT will open a second chance for them through the appeal process of the UPU online within a period of 10 days, starting from today until August 23rd. Malaysia has the potential to achieve high income nation status in the next 2 to 3 years if the people continue to work hard and remain united in driving the country's progress. Deputy Investment, Trade and Industry Minister Sim Zi Sin said Malaysia is currently classified as an upper middle income country. Recent economic developments, including the country's trade performance, indicate that it is moving in a positive direction. He said such confidence was underpinned by the nation's trade performance in the first half of 2026,

0: where it rose by 22.4% to RM 1.79 trillion. A look at stocks. At 4 p.m. today, there were 449 gainers, 659 losers and 545 counters traded unchanged on the Bursa Malaysia. The FBM KLCI was at 1,729.09, down 5.62 points. Turnover was at 3.007 billion shares, valued at 1.948 billion ringgit. Still ahead, Indonesia to close more than 750 state-owned enterprises. In foreign news, Indonesia will close over 750 state-owned companies by the end of this year. President Prabowo Subianto said the government is also considering establishing a special court to investigate unproductive management boards. He said that following the establishment of Indonesia's sovereign wealth fund, Danantara, to manage state assets last year, the government discovered that the number of state-owned companies stood at 1,074. A total of 290 companies have already been closed, and by December 31st, the figure should not exceed 300 companies remaining. Prabowo described the move as potentially one of the largest corporate restructurings in the world. Around 1,800 residents in Guy, near the border in Belgium, were ordered to evacuate following the forest fire in the western part of the country, spreading toward a nearby village. Residents were subsequently relocated to a relief centre set up at a nearby primary school. They were advised to bring only essential items, identification documents and necessary medication. According to a weather agency official, vast areas of Germany are currently experiencing dry conditions and a high risk of forest fires. Human Rights Watch has called on the United Nations to maintain a peacekeeping force in Lebanon after the mandate of the United Nations Interim Force in Lebanon, UNIFIL, expires at the end of this year. Louise Charbonneau, Human Rights Watch UN Director, warned that ending UNIFIL's mission without a strong international force to replace it would effectively leave millions of Lebanese civilians facing an uncertain and potentially catastrophic future. UN Secretary General Antonio Guterres has also said that peacekeepers will be needed in Lebanon after the current mandate expires, a proposal likely to face opposition from the United States and Israel. And now a recap of the headlines. Schools can close at principal's discretion if API exceeds 200. And ECRL Kota Baru Gomba to begin operation in December. That concludes the news edited by Azmil Reza. Malaysia Madani, Kesejahteraan Dinikmati.
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1: Yes? No? We'll go and check it out now.
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Tracksfam DJ Snake Complicated, 22 minutes past 5 on the clock right now. Hey, good evening, it's Els Dines with you. This is Tracks Drive Time, and earlier on, of course, if you've missed out on the interview with Kaylee Bishop, you can just head on over to Facebook at Tracksfam Official. You can catch that out. Alrighty. Anyway, of course, it is our National Day Month. A lot of freebies to look out for. And if you haven't already heard, Malaysians to get 10 GB free data for Hari Kebangsaan and Malaysia Day 2026. Yes, Malaysians are set to receive 10 GB of free internet data under the Rahmah Rebate Incentive in conjunction with Hari Kebangsaan and Malaysia Day 2026. Communications Minister announced that the allocation will be split into two, 5 GB on 31st August 2026, followed by another 5 GB on 16th September 2026. Both prepaid and postpaid users across major telco networks will be eligible for the free internet data. We all love free things, okay? And he added that redemption methods and validity periods will be determined and announced directly by the respective service providers. The data perk comes as this year's National Day and Malaysia Day celebrations secured 48.36 million ringgit in corporate sponsorships, up by over 118% from last year. So he said, I give my assurance that every cent and every form of contribution received will be managed and utilized transparently, prudently and responsibly to support the organization of the main and side activities of HKHM 2026. So there we go. You and I will be receiving free 10 GB free internet data. Alrighty. Anyway, back to the music right now. Imagine Dragons, It's Time. 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

Yes, please do take it easy. It is Friday. Happy Friday to you, TGIF, 14th of August. Hope you're having a lovely day so far. It's Els Dines with you. This is Trax Drive Time. And just a heads up for parents, all right, and students tuning in right now. Schools in areas where the air pollutant index API reading exceeds 200 may be closed at the discretion of the principal or headmaster based on monitoring and advice from the State Education Department, JPN, and District Education Office, PPD. So Deputy Education Minister said the Education Ministry, MOE, had existing guidelines on managing the effects of haze, including circulars issued in 2016, 2019, and 2023. So he said JPN and PPD would monitor haze conditions and API readings from time to time, while school administrators were responsible for making decisions based on local conditions and the advice received. If the API reading exceeds 100, schools will suspend outdoor activities involving pupils, while outdoor gatherings and sports activities are also advised to be postponed. He was commenting on several areas nationwide that recorded unhealthy API readings yesterday, and he said the ministry would continue to monitor the haze situation through JPN and PPD to ensure the health and safety of pupils. Okay, so parents, students, children, make sure you know of this, all right? JPN, PPD, and school administrators have sufficient experience to make decisions from time to time and conduct continuous monitoring to safeguard the health of our children. So that's the latest updates on that. Keep on monitoring the API, because apparently, according to the Met Department, the haze isn't going anywhere in the next few days. So please do take note. Always head on over to check out the air pollutant index. Back to the music right now. Jason Derulo.

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1: 11 minutes till the top of the hour, and it is of course time to check with LLM for the latest on traffic updates. On the phone lines today we have Rafiki. Hello.
2: Hello.
1: Hello, how are you?
2: I'm fine. How are you?
1: I'm fine because the weather is nice and cooling for today. Still a bit hazy, but what about in LLM? Is it hazy over there now?
2: It's just good.
1: All right. Anyway, Rafiki, how's the traffic looking like for this evening, please?
2: Thank you, Al.
1: Right.
2: Assalamualaikum and good evening. I'm Rafiki from Malaysian Highway Authority, LLM, bringing you the latest evening traffic updates for August 14, 2026. Starting in the Klang Valley, traffic is slow moving at most locations on the main highway like Elite Highway, NKV Highway, LDP Highway and other due to the peak hour rush. So please do expect delays and keep a safe following distance. Moving down to Southern Highway, traffic is moving slow from UPN to Kajang, Kajang to Bangi, continue to Southville, Nilai Utara to Nilai, Jasin to Ayikro, Skudai to Kulai, Kempas to Bandar Datuk On, continue to Pasir Gudang in both direction, Bakar Batu to Pandan, and at Tambak Johor E2, traffic is slow from Malaysia to Singapore, and at the second link E3, traffic is slow from Singapore towards Malaysia. On the Northern Highway, traffic is moving slow from Tol Plaza Juru to Prai, Prai to Seberang Jaya in both direction, Seberang Jaya to Permatang Pau, continue to Sungai 2, Bandar Kasia to Tambun, continue to Juru. Traffic is also slow from Bido to Sungkai in both direction, and Tapah to Gopeng, following an accident at kilometer 307.9, please drive carefully. At Penang Bridge, traffic moving slow from Penang Island to Prai, but over at the Sultan Abdul Halim Muazzam Shah Bridge, traffic is moving smoothly. And last, at Eastern Highway, traffic remains smooth and clear this evening. For public safety advice for users, please drive or ride carefully on the emergency lane. It's not just for a motorcycle, it's also for emergency service, breakdown and smart lanes. 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To stay updated on the go, download our 2G app and check out our social media page for all the latest highway updates. That's all for the traffic update this evening. Back to us on Track Time.
1: All right, Rafiki, thank you very much for that. And, you know, weekend is around the corner. I mean, it is already the weekend. What do you normally do during weekends? You know, like, do you stay at home or do you go to the shopping mall?
2: I just play with my cat.
1: Play with your cat! That is so cute! Okay. Say hi to your cats for all of us, okay?
2: All right, sure.
1: All right, thank you so much, Rafiki. You take care, all right?
2: All right.
1: Okay, bye.
2: Bye.
1: Right, there we go. That was Rafiki from LLM. Traffic is not looking too good, so if you're on the roads right now, please drive safe. We've got the news coming up at 6. I shall be back after that right now. Pink Friday Girls. Hey, Drugs of M.

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Assalamualaikum, Malaysia Madani, the 6pm news. A 6% growth in the second quarter of 2026 illustrates that Malaysia's economy continues to have strong momentum despite facing a challenging global environment. Minister of Economy Akmal Nasrullah Mohamed Nasir, however, highlighted that economic success cannot be measured by growth figures alone. He added that better job opportunities, higher income and more purchasing power of the people are more important. The school pupil protection policy is not intended to place sole responsibility for pupils' safety on teachers, but to establish a clearer framework defining the roles of all parties in safeguarding pupils' safety and well-being. Education Minister Fadlina Siddiq said the policy provided structured guidelines on the actions to be taken by various stakeholders when concerns arose over pupils' safety and welfare. Separately, a traffic diversion will be implemented along the Damansara Shah Alam route at kilometre 13.60 to kilometre 14.35 in both directions of the new Klang Valley Expressway or NKVE for 6 months from today until February 9, 2027. Plus, Malaysia Berhad said the diversion is to facilitate the construction of a pedestrian bridge across the highway, as well as maintenance works by Pinnacle Homes AD Sandiran Berhad. It also advised motorists to comply with all traffic signs and instructions from Plus personnel to ensure smooth traffic flow and the safety of all parties. In world news, nearly 6 months into the U.S. war with Iran, its most visible impact for ordinary Americans is increasingly being felt far from the battlefield, at gas stations, airports, and in household budgets. According to the U.S. Energy Information Administration, the national average retail price for regular petrol stood at $4,006 per gallon as of August 10th. Elsewhere, French authorities have evacuated 525 people from the village of Leglon.

0: not far from an area already devastated by major blazes this summer. Regional official Giles Cleverels today said the fire, which has raised 1,100 hectares after it began on Thursday, has spread to within 2 kilometres of the centre of Leglon. And finally in sports, the 554-strong Negeri Sembilan contingent is targeting 25 gold medals at the 2026 Selangor Malaysia Games of Sukma. State Executive Councillor Dato' Mustafa Nagur, who heads the Youth and Sports Portfolio, said the sports targeted to contribute gold medals are aquatics, polo, cycling, chess, esports, gymnastics, golf, karate, shooting, athletics, rugby, sepak takraw, taekwondo, boxing and wushu. And that was the news, edited by Mas Elizawati, Melissa Madani, Kesejahtera Anda Nikmati.
1: Thank you very much, Kevin Francis, for the news at 6. Hello, Kevin.
2: Hello.
1: Happy Friday, TGIF.
2: It is Friday.
1: Oh my gosh. That's so underwhelming. You know, sound a little bit more enthused, will you? Oh my goodness. How are you, Kevin?
2: I'm all right.
1: All right. Any interesting thing happening today then?
2: Today is one of those days where I actually pretend to be an actor.
1: Oh my gosh.
2: Yeah.
1: Pray tell, let's go.
2: Yeah, because it's the day, today I sent my car for service.
1: Okay.
2: And I have no idea what the guy is talking to me about.
1: Okay.
2: He's telling me all the things about my car and I'm like, Yeah. Oh. What brand? No, yeah. Like, as if I know. What brand? Okay, lah. You know, then you think for a while, like, as if it's necessary. I'm like, just tell me the price, man. Yeah. Keep it low, man.
1: Right. How often do you play the actor?
2: We have my service.
1: On a daily basis, right? Come on, let's be honest here.
2: No.
1: Okay.
2: Only my service a car.
1: Oh.
2: Yeah.
1: Really, Kevin?
2: Yeah.
1: Say it one more time and I'll believe you. Okay. Right, so then when these people are telling you your stuff about the car, you know, the car and all that, you just pretend to know.
2: Yes.
1: But you don't actually know.
2: I don't actually know.
1: Ah.
2: They come to tell me this thing got problem. Mm. I'm like, oh man. Yeah.
1: Yo. This is bad news for you, okay? Now, whoever tuning in right now, who, you know, works in a car, whatever, servicing factory, they're going to reach out to you, Kevin. All right? And this is where you say, like, oh, ha, ha, ha. My car is all good, okay? This is where you play another actor.
2: I mean, when you tell me my car is a problem, right? I have no choice, right?
1: Okay.
2: I mean, like, I want to live, right? So you have to fix it, lah. So,
1: okay,
2: you know.
1: Right. Don't you Google, you know, stuff before you...
2: No, I don't know what it's going to say and every time it's a different thing.
1: Okay, right,
2: you know?
1: Right.
2: Mm-hmm, yeah. Mm-hmm.
1: Okay. Interesting. Don't be like Kevin. Well, actually, okay, you know what? I think...
2: I mean, like guy just says that, okay, you want to use semi-synthetic or fully synthetic? I'm like,
1: oh wow, okay, yes. I'm
2: like, which is the cheaper one, man?
1: Oh my goodness! Don't you say that? Like, hey, apa tu ya? What is that,
2: I'll just say, I think the last time I used, then he'll be checking. Follow.
1: Wow, okay, that is, you deserve an Oscar.
2: Hey, really, you know, I have to put it on, man.
1: All right. You know what? Okay, interesting story.
2: Mm-hmm.
1: But, you know, like yesterday I mentioned, of course, you know, 6 p.m. is Kevin's hour, right?
2: Oh.
1: Yeah, so it's time to play Kevin's quiz.
2: Yes.
1: You get it. You see, this is your time to shine. Yeah.
2: You need a jingle for this, man. Come on, use that AI stuff and make a jingle for
1: me. Okay, no, you know what? Later on...
2: It's time for Kevin's quiz.
1: Perfect. I'm going to extract that and I'm going to put some sound effect. Exactly. You read my mind and you did it. Thank you very much. I'm going to extract that. All right, Kevin.
2: Yes.
1: You know the drill.
2: Yes, ma'am.
1: Three questions. You get it right, CKT.
2: All right, let's go.
1: All right. Which country is known for inventing the compass?
2: The what?
1: The compass, compass.
2: Compass, lah.
1: It's compass.
2: Yeah, the compass.
1: Okay, all right. Okay, A, Germany.
2: Mm-hmm.
1: B, China. C, Italy. D, England.
2: Oh my goodness.
1: Compass, let's go!
2: Germany, Italy. No, that's not a choice.
1: You are horrible. No,
2: I'm
1: no,
2: going
1: no.
2: through, I'm trying to remember what you said.
1: Okay, Germany, Italy, China, England. The next answer better be the answer, okay?
2: I don't know if it's invented in China. I know it's manufactured in China. I'll say Italy. No.
1: This game, once again, is called Follow Your Instincts.
2: Yeah.
1: So,

0: You gotta kick yourself.
1: China?
0: Oh, it's right. China.
1: Okay, really?
0: China is internationally recognized as the country that first invented the compass.
1: Yeah.
0: The creation of the compass is one of the notable contributions of ancient China to the world.
1: Really?
0: Yeah, along with other significant inventions such as paper, mm-hmm. printing, mm-hmm. and gunpowder.
1: Ooh.
0: Yeah, so there we go. Interesting right. stuff right there. Okay. Yeah. Next question.
1: Okay. Let's go.
0: Okay. Which country is home to the world's most ancient forest?
1: No.
0: A. Australia. B. China. C. Venezuela. D. Cameroon. Ancient forest. Let's go.
1: How can you determine that on the in the first place?
0: Okay, so
1: right, this it's country, like forest is like everywhere. How do you know which one was first?
0: It dated back to prehistoric times when dinosaurs roamed the earth.
1: Exactly.
0: And before numerous ice
1: ages.
0: How
1: can someone determine that? I'll just say Australia. Let's go.
0: Yo! Wait! Oh my god! I can't believe this!
1: What is this?
0: Crazy. Okay, yeah. All right, Australia.
1: Yep.
0: You got one correct.
1: All right.
0: But phew, thank goodness you got just now one's wrong. Okay. Okay, okay. Last question.
1: Okay.
0: What does Meraki mean?
1: What?
0: Meraki. M-E-R-A-K-I. Meraki.
1: Oh.
0: Okay. I'm gonna go now, okay? A. Putting soul or creativity into your work. B. The sound of leaves in the wind. C. A sudden burst of anger. D. Fear of making mistakes. Meraki. Kevin Francis, Meraki, let's go!
1: It's the second one. B.
0: The sound of leaves in the wind.
1: Yeah. No!
0: Come on.
1: Okay, it's not the anger one.
0: It's definitely not the anger one. Okay.
1: What was the other two?
0: Fear of making mistakes or putting soul or creativity into your work.
1: I think that's the one actually.
0: Which one?
1: You gotta follow my Meraki. Put the soul in the... Yes.
0: Yes. Okay, so I chose the anger. No. I got it wrong. Yes, Meraki. Meraki, definition, to do something with soul, creativity, love, or personal devotion.
1: I'm going to get my Meraki on. Yeah.
0: Wait.
1: Put soul in it.
0: Wait,
1: yeah.
0: Wait. Don't be simply putting a sentence like that. Okay. She decorated the handmade invitation. Kevin, listen. Okay. She decorated the handmade invitation with real Meraki.
1: Oh,
0: making
1: man.
0: Each one feel personal and full of care.
1: That doesn't sound right. Mine sounds better.
0: Okay,
1: come on, get your Meraki on, man.
0: Well done.
1: Think of a new campaign. Get your Meraki on, guys.
0: Kevin Francis conducts his work with Meraki.
1: Yep.
0: What's that about?
1: I don't leave home without my Meraki.
0: Wow. Yay. Okay. A tagline for an ad at like an advertisement.
1: Of course.
0: All right. Anyway, thank you very much for playing the game for Kevin's quiz. We shall catch you at 6:45. All right, Ty.
1: All right.
0: Bye.
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Take about 28 minutes past 6 on the clock right now. Hey, what's up? It's Els Dines with you. And yes, it's the opinion hour where your opinion matters. Okay, today we're just going to go very simple, okay? So 2 days ago, actually, we celebrated Middle Child Day. So if you are a sibling in, you know, you're the middle child in your sibling family relationship and stuff like that. Apparently, there's this thing called middle child syndrome. And I've got one of my best friends. She is a middle child and she does have middle child syndrome, okay? It says here, the informal theory that children born between an oldest and the youngest sibling feel overlooked, left out, or less important because parents focus more on the firstborn's achievements and the youngest child's status as the baby. So that's why they coined this thing middle child syndrome. It is a popular cultural concept rather than an official medical diagnosis. So nothing I'm saying now is, you know, a diagnosis, okay? It's just something people have kind of studied. So common characteristics and traits. Feeling invisible. Believing that parents and family members pay less attention to them, and then peacemaking, acting as natural mediators or diplomats during family arguments. Okay, this is... Okay, this... I don't know, man. But anyway, independence, becoming self-reliant and building strong social circles outside the family, rebellion or people-pleasing. So, okay, if you tend to people-please a lot, perhaps you're a middle child, seeking validation through either extreme compliance or attention-seeking acts. So according to the Psychological Association, middle child syndrome is a hypothetical concept rather than a proven psychological disorder. I'll come back and share the rest of this article, but I want you to tweet me today. Are you a middle child? And who celebrates middle child? Because we want to celebrate you, okay? You can just tweet me using the hashtag TRAXXFM. Right now, back to the music. De Niro. Tracks

0: Put your blame on me.
1: Trax Trade Talk. Today's market update.
2: It's time for Trax Trade Talk. Well done, Kevin.
3: Thank you.
2: Well done. Yes. All right. Okay, let's do this. Bank Negara Malaysia today announced the 2026 forecast for the country's headline inflation. Mm-hmm. So, Kevin Francis,
3: yes,
2: can
3: ma'am.
2: You tell us more about that? Yeah, maybe you can explain first what is headline inflation for in layman term, yeah?
3: Well, I'm glad you asked. It'll be my pleasure, Els. So, headline inflation is the total overall measure of how much prices are rising across an entire economy. Now, basically, it tracks a giant shopping basket of everything regular people buy, including things like that change price wildly every day, like food and fuel. Now, the word headline comes about since this type of inflation gets the big, bold headlines in the news because it is the big number people actually feel in their daily lives.
2: Oh, a wordplay. Okay, thank you very much for making that clear. Mm-hmm. So, back to the original question. What figure are we looking at for this year's headline inflation?
3: All right, this is what you want to know. According to BNM, Malaysia's headline inflation is projected to average between 1.5% and 2.5% in 2026. It further explained that while external cost pressures arising from the West Asia conflict may exert some upward pressure on prices going forward, the overall impact on inflation for 2026 is expected to remain contained. The central bank added that domestic policy measures in particular, such as targeted fuel subsidies together with stable demand conditions, are expected to help limit the pass-through of higher global costs to domestic prices.
2: Righto. So how about on a quarter-to-quarter basis? How does Malaysia's headline inflation fare in the second quarter?
3: Well, BNM said Malaysia's headline inflation increased to 1.9% in the second quarter of 2026 from 1.6% in the first quarter this year. It explained the increase in headline inflation mainly reflected higher external cost pressures following the conflict in West Asia. Now, the central bank noted that fuel prices, particularly RON 97 and diesel, increased during the quarter, leading to a higher fuel inflation of 5% from negative 1.5% in the first quarter of 2026.
2: Right, so thank you very much for that. Let's move on to this evening's market report, shall we?
3: We shall. We'll begin with stocks. Bursa Malaysia closed lower today, even as utilities, healthcare and financial services sectors saw increased buying interest following the release of Malaysia's second quarter gross domestic product or GDP data. At 5 p.m., the FBM KLCI slid 7.32 points to 1,727.39 compared with yesterday's close of 1,734.71. On a broader market, losers trounced gainers 619 to 538, while 554 counters were unchanged, 1,117 untraded and 29 suspended. Turnover eased to 3.50 billion units, valued at 2.59 billion ringgit, from 3.51 billion units valued at 3.05 billion ringgit yesterday. On the currency market, the ringgit firmed against the US dollar today as Malaysia's stronger than expected gross domestic product growth for the second quarter of the year supported the local currency. At 6 p.m., the ringgit traded higher at 4.0840 to 0885 versus the US dollar, up from yesterday's close of 4.0850 to 0890. Turning to commodities, the physical price of gold as at 5 p.m. stood at 552 ringgit 32 cent per gram. That's down 3 ringgit 43 cent from 555 ringgit 75 cent at 5 p.m. yesterday. Meanwhile, crude prices jumped almost 2%, almost wiping out Thursday's drop after the United Arab Emirates blamed Tehran for attacks on two vessels linked to its state-owned oil company as they passed through the waterway. West Texas Intermediate was up 1.9% at $82.78 per barrel. Brent North Sea crude was up 1.6% at $88.42 per barrel. And at 4 p.m., crude palm oil delivery prices traded between 4,510 and 4,530 ringgit per ton. And Trax Trade Talk this evening was prepared by Mas Elizawati.
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2: All right, thank you very much, Kevin Francis, for that. And okay, you know what? Today, I actually do have a special guest in the studio. All right, hi, boss.
4: Hello.
3: Hi, boss.
2: Hey, Sela. Say hi.
3: Hi, boss.
4: Hello.
2: Okay, there we go. So you see, it's not AI, all right?
3: Ah.
2: Okay. Anyway, today, two days ago, we celebrated Middle Child Day, right?
3: Middle Child.
2: Middle
3: okay.
2: Child
3: yes.
2: Day. So it says there's something called Middle Child Syndrome,
3: mm-hmm.
2: Where the middle child feel invisible,
3: mm-hmm.
2: And then rebellion or people pleasing.
3: Yeah.
2: But my actual question, right, is... Who do you think is meaner in your own experience? Middle child, youngest child, or eldest child?
3: Middle child, youngest.
2: Yeah, I feel the meanest is always the youngest.
3: How can it be?
2: Because
3: they get bullied, right?
2: They get bullied and then you're entitled, Mom, Dad!
3: Ah,
2: you see, and then they'll tell on you.
3: Yes, yes, yes.
2: Yes. You're and right. Apparently it says here, stereotypes by birth order. Oldest child, often seen as bossy, controlling, or strict. Because
3: definitely.
2: Why? It sounds like you're the
3: oldest. No, I'm not.
2: Okay, all right, okay. Because they try to manage younger siblings or follow strict parental rules.
3: Yeah.
2: Okay, then we have middle child.
3: Mm-hmm.
2: Often seen as peacemakers or quiet. Because they're all trying to make peace, right? Okay, don't say this so that, you know, parents, don't say this, this kind of thing. But can feel resentful or act out if they feel ignored.
3: Right.
2: Youngest child, often seen... Huh? Okay, I'm saying this to me as well, okay?
3: You're youngest,
2: Yeah, la. Okay, often seen as attention-seeking, manipulative, or spoiled because they are the baby of the family. Okay, look, I half agree with this. So this morning, very interesting.
3: Mm-hmm.
2: So I went out with a good friend because
3: okay.
2: my brother is staying with me right now for probably 3 weeks because he's here for a project.
3: Mm-hmm.
2: And then he went down with me to meet my friend, my good friend.
3: Okay.
2: And then this is the first time they're meeting. I said, hey, so this is, you know, if I ever get in trouble, you can call my friend, you know, blah, blah, blah. And then my friend goes, hey, so nice to finally meet you. You know, your sister tells me so much about you. Mm. Hey, you're the younger brother, is it? I said, hey. offense taken, right? And then she goes like, yeah, because you look it. You look like you're the older sister. And then I'm like, and then they started saying, you know what?
3: Because you were bossy.
2: Else is so mean to me, blah, blah, blah. So that's why I said, interesting.
3: Mm.
2: I'm the youngest child. How could I be mean?
3: But that's only to family members, right? Like you don't act the same to your friends, right? You don't take that meanness to your friends, right?
2: If it's
3: guilty as charged.
2: Look, okay, if it's really like close friends, right?
3: Mm-hmm.
2: People start seeing my true colors, which is attention seeking, manipulative, or spoiled, okay? But I'm not entitled, you see. That's completely different, okay?
3: Yeah.
2: So, which one are you in the family chart then? Oldest, middle, or youngest?
3: I'm youngest.
2: Oh my gosh! And here you have the cheek to laugh at me! You are horrible, Kevin! Oh my goodness. So, okay, do you agree with this? Often seen as attention seeking.
3: Yes.
2: I can't even continue. Manipulative.
3: Yes.
2: Spoiled.
3: Yes.
2: Oh my gosh, I cannot. Ladies and gentlemen, our news
3: reader, I am all that.
2: Kevin
3: I am
2: Francis.
3: All that.
2: Yeah.
3: That's right.
2: Yeah, my boss is like nodding. Okay. Yes. Oh, she's actually shaking her head. Okay.
3: You got to be honest, man.
2: Yeah, yeah. Actually, yeah.
3: I mean, that's your
2: identity?
3: Yeah,
2: I mean,
3: that's your benefit, you know?
2: Benefit? Okay. Wow.
3: Make use of your benefit. You were the last one out, right? So you better get all the goodies. You know?
2: That's horrible.
3: Yeah.
2: But actually, boss, just now you made a good point. What did you say? You said the youngest one is always the meanest. Why?
4: Rebel.
2: Yeah. They're very rebellious.
3: Yes.
2: Okay. So quickly, boss, which one are you in the order? Oldest, middle, or youngest?
4: Same like you.
3: Yes! Yes!
2: Yes! Oh my goodness, I'm so happy! We are all attention-seeking,
3: and we are not shy to say it.
2: Loud and proud.
3: Loud
2: we
3: and
2: have
3: proud.
2: To own it, okay?
3: Yes, that's always it.
2: Okay,
3: yeah.
2: That's why three of us can click.
3: Of course.
2: All right, anyway, Kevin, we shall catch you at 7 for...
3: Editor's pick.
2: Editor's pick, all right?
3: All right.
2: Bye!

0: I'm thinking what to have for lunch. Feel like having some laksa. Laksa, laksa. Where's the best place for laksa?
1: The best laksa is, of course, Sarawak laksa.
0: Hmm. But you know what? I think Penang laksa is pretty good too, you know?
1: True. But I prefer Penang for its CKT, Cha Kway Teow.
0: What? Cha Kway Teow. Now that sounds really good.
1: Ooh, or nasi kanda.
0: Oh yeah, maybe on the way back, we can get some keropok leko.
1: Wow, wow, wow. Wait, you're going to drive all the way to Kelantan or Terengganu, is it?
0: No lah. I can just get it by the roadside here in KL.
1: Fair enough. Isn't it crazy though? Malaysia is so rich in food, culture and traditions. Every state has something different to offer, and yet somehow we all end up at the same table.
0: And maybe that's what makes Malaysia so special. Because think of it, we don't have to move the same to move forward together. We celebrate our differences, we support one another, and we make sure that the good things we build can be enjoyed by everybody.
2: 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Happy National Month, Malaysia.

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0: Assalamu alaikum, Madani. It's time now for this week's Editor's Pick with Aida Tahir.
1: The controversy surrounding the Royal Commission of Inquiry, or RCI, report on Tabung Haji has increasingly been drawn into the political and racial narrative. But that risks distracting us from the most fundamental question. Have the deposits entrusted by millions of depositors been managed with integrity, and will the weaknesses identified be properly addressed? On Tuesday, the special sitting of the Dewan Rakyat to debate the RCI report captured the nation's attention. For more than 10 hours, 39 members of parliament took part in the debate, raising questions, concerns and demands over an institution entrusted with the savings and aspirations of millions. But regardless of where the RCI report is debated, it should never become a platform for pointing fingers, settling political scores or determining who wins and who loses. More importantly, it must not be reduced to a racial or communal issue. Because what is being tested here is not race, but the system. Not religion, but governance. And not who holds power, but to what extent the trust is maintained. That is why the Tabung Haji issue should not be allowed to become a political weapon or a racial battle. Instead, it should become an opportunity for a comprehensive reform. Depositors' money carries no political party logo. It belongs to no particular race or political group. It represents only one thing, trust. And that trust must be protected. The RCI report should serve as a mirror, one that allows us to examine the truth transparently and without fear. If there were weaknesses in management, they must be acknowledged. If past investment decisions raise questions, they must be thoroughly examined. And if misconduct occurred, appropriate action must follow. The matter cannot simply end as another historical record, a report gathering dust on a shelf or a prolonged political argument. The real value of the RCI will be measured by what happens after the report. Every recommendation must translate into action, backed by a clear implementation plan, defined responsibilities and effective monitoring mechanisms. Most importantly, depositors have the right to know what has changed. Is the investment process now more stringent? Have internal controls been strengthened? Have conflicts of interest been properly addressed? Are there sufficient checks and balances between the board and management? And perhaps most importantly, will those found responsible be held accountable, regardless of their position, status or influence?

0: history of public administration. At the same time, we must be careful not to turn the RCI into a mechanism for condemning an entire institution because of the actions or failures of certain individuals. Individual mistakes do not necessarily mean that an institution itself has failed. But when mistakes are ignored, repeated, or left unaddressed, they can gradually erode confidence and damage an institution's credibility. And trust cannot be rebuilt through slogans. It is rebuilt through transparent financial reporting, credible audits, professional investment decisions, strong governance, and above all, the courage to act when wrongdoing occurs. Depositors should not be forced to choose between trusting or not trusting Tabung Haji. Instead, they should be given solid reasons to trust. Tabung Haji recorded investment income of 4.64 billion ringgit in 2025, enabling the institution to declare a 3.5% profit distribution, its highest rate since 2018, involving 3.22 billion ringgit in payments to more than 9.7 million depositors. Tabung Haji has also reported that 75% of the 25 improvement recommendations arising from the RCI have been completed, aimed at strengthening governance and the well-being of the institution. The government, meanwhile, has taken steps to establish a special task force to oversee implementation of the recommendations, strengthen the Tabung Haji Act 1995 or Act 535, and facilitate comprehensive investigations by the Royal Malaysia Police and the Malaysian Anti-Corruption Commission. But even these measures on their own are not enough. Simply saying that Tabung Haji is now in a better position will not automatically restore depositor confidence. Depositors want truth, accountability, and assurance that the same weaknesses will not be allowed to happen again. That assurance can only come through tangible and sustained action following the RCI. If the RCI succeeds in delivering reform, then today's controversy can become a valuable lesson for the future. Tabung Haji can emerge from this episode with stronger governance, more professional management, and most importantly, renewed confidence among depositors. The RCI should not mark the end of Tabung Haji's story. It should mark the beginning of a new chapter where integrity is not merely a procedure, but a culture. A good governance is not practiced simply because there is fear of punishment, but because there is awareness that every ringgit entrusted by the public carries a responsibility. That is the mindset shift we need from fear of punishment to awareness of trust. What happened to Tabung Haji should serve as an eye-opener not only for the institution itself, but for every government agency, public institution and fund manager entrusted with the rakyat's money. Every ringgit must be managed with integrity. Every decision must be accountable and every breach of trust must carry consequences. Because ultimately, that is the true measure of whether the RCI has succeeded, not in deciding who is right or wrong, but in ensuring that the lessons of the past build a stronger and more trustworthy institution for the future.
1: And that concludes the editor's pick prepared by Emmy Nor Aliza Adnan and translated and narrated by Aida Tahir. Thanks for listening. Salam Malaysia Madani.
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0: I'm thinking what to have for lunch. 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Laksa, laksa. Where's the best place for laksa?
1: The best laksa is, of course, Sarawak laksa.
0: Hmm. But you know what? I think Penang laksa is pretty good too, you know?
1: True. But I prefer Penang for its CKT. Cha kway teow.
0: What? Cha kway teow. Now that sounds really good.
1: Ooh, or nasi kandar.
0: Oh yeah, maybe on the way back, we can get some keropok leko.
1: Wow, wow, wow. Wait, you're going to drive all the way to Kelantan or Terengganu, is it?
0: No lah. I can just get it by the roadside here in KL.
1: Fair enough. Isn't it crazy though? Malaysia is so rich in food, culture and traditions. Every state has something different to offer, and yet somehow we all end up at the same table.
0: And maybe that's what makes Malaysia so special. Because think of it, we don't have to move the same to move forward together. We celebrate our differences, we support one another, and we make sure that the good things we build can be enjoyed by everybody.
2: So this National Month, let's celebrate what makes us different and even more importantly, what brings us together. Happy National Month, Malaysia.

0: Matoma all night, 28 minutes past 7 on the clock right now. Hey, what's up, Adele Zines with you. This is the final hour of Tracks Drive Time, which means it's a celebrity slash entertainment hour. And I found this one very interesting, okay? You know, sometimes when we... Okay, I'm going to use me as an example. Like, let's say you've done a voiceover. Let's say you record yourself, you record a video of yourself, and then you look back at the video. You probably sometimes feel like, you're so cringe, eh? Oh my gosh, I can't believe I said that. That kind of thing, you know? We're always very critical of ourselves. So here's another story, you know? Singers, movie stars, they're all human beings like us. And this is one of the singers that I really, really fancy. His voice is just amazing. Sam Smith. Okay, he says he's always been freaked out listening to his singing voice. And he says, I'm very, very hard on myself. So, I mean, look, Sam Smith may have 5 Grammy Awards under his belt, but even he sometimes struggles to reconcile the sound of his singing voice with what he hears in his head, okay? So the singer opened up about dealing with vocal dysphoria in a recent interview and explained that he has always been freaked out by his own singing voice. What? His voice is magical, okay? And he says, it's a freaky thing. I don't feel the same way that people feel when they hear it. And when I hear myself back, I'm very critical. I'm very hard on myself as a singer. When I come off stage and think I've done a bad job, people are like, that was the best you've ever sounded. And I'm like, I'm so confused. Look, yeah, we get it, okay? And the British star said he first recorded himself singing at the age of 13, which is a version of When You Believe. Okay, When You Believe by Whitney Houston and Mariah Carey. However, the recording did not go according to plan. So it says, I sat down and I heard myself sing and I burst into tears because I thought it was the worst thing ever. No, Sam! And yeah, and I was like, in my head, I sound so much better than that. And then what came after that was many, many years of me having this dysphoria with my voice and trying to hear the goodness. But it all went well. It all went well. And he's also said that he doesn't compare his career to other artists. He's no longer in, like, compares himself. And he recalled feeling isolated earlier in his career, but now looks at the situation through a different lens. So here is a reminder, okay? If you have those kind of self-doubt or you don't believe in yourself, you lack self-confidence, let this story, Sam Smith, a magical voice, okay? He even suffers from this. So don't even believe the voices in your head, okay? Because they might not even be correct. Anyway, here's Sam Smith, To Die For.
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2: In a world filled with hustle and bustle, it's easy to get caught up in the daily grind. But amidst the chaos, there's one sanctuary we can always return to, our family. In this digital age, it's important to disconnect from screens and reconnect with each other. 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Whether it's a yearly family reunion or a weekly game night, traditions strengthen the bonds between generations and create a sense of belonging. 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Because in the end, it's not about the things we have, but the moments we share with the ones we love.

Tracks FM, Jax Jones, Where Did You Go? 14 minutes till the top of the hour. And coming back to the final entertainment news right now, I am so glad that this guy did not quit. So again, this is a story, if you're feeling it, you know, the stress, the pressure, we all do feel pressured sometimes, right? And we feel the urge to quit and all that. Just hold on. Okay, Labyrinth. I'm talking about Labyrinth. He was ready to walk away from music, okay? But then he realized he had more to say. So if you have never heard of Labyrinth, he is a very quiet man. And he is also the mastermind producer and songwriter behind an endless stream of hit records, films, and critically acclaimed TV scores. He was the golden boy or go-to for pop stars like The Weeknd, Beyoncé, Madonna, and Rihanna. Yes. Okay, he's not someone known for making trouble, okay? So it was a shock earlier this year when he posted a crazy Instagram post announcing that he was walking away from the teen drama series Euphoria, his record label, and the entire music industry. Now, okay, Labyrinth, his real name is Timothy McKenzie. He says, look, I was very angry at that time. I was definitely in a transition period. I think every artist has been in that place where they're like, what is this? As I'm getting older too, I feel like everything you were conditioned to find important is actually kind of stupid. Okay, right, there we go. Now, his 2014 single, Jealous, was so moving that Adele used it to make her cry while shooting her Hello music video. Okay, and she was saying like, I can't cope with that song. You could play it at my kid's birthday and I burst into tears. That's Adele for you. But anyway, where did it all go wrong, right? Okay, so he said, I think I got tired of everything, that industry stuff we were talking about, the way people approach doing business. It's just the way everything was handled wasn't great for me, and I got frustrated with that because I've seen that in music and film. Let's be clear, when I work for someone, I work for them, so how they want to use the music doesn't matter. And he says, it's everything outside as well, the creative process that he dislikes. Going to award ceremony and everything in the suit and tie, that they're all drained, okay? But at the time, he meant it when he said he was quitting. He says, for real, like, I'm finished with this. I'm gonna go sell coconuts in the Caribbean and never talk of being an artist again. That's how serious he was about quitting, okay? And he says, but I think I was very angry at the time at the situation, and my wife was like, babe, just take a minute. And he praises her for reminding him about what really matters. And he says, why do you want to be bigger? Like, I don't know, because loads of people told me I should want to be bigger. So he planned on taking the break, but there was no way he could sit for long. And he says, now I keep creating projects that I'm excited about. And there's the same thing, you know. He says, I feel very focused on making something that feels meaningful to me. So he still wants to see the change in the industry. But he said, that's not a worry of his anymore. He's just excited to create projects and just take it one day at a time. Love it. Love that for him. So if you are having a difficult time, you know how I always like to share celebrity news that we can relate to. This story from Labyrinth is exactly it. We all face hard times, difficult times, right? And we all find it really, might as well just quit or something like that. Just take a step back, okay? Think about it. And just take it one day at a time. Do something that excites you, okay? Whether that's going out for a walk or anything like that. Because to change the world, you need to change yourself first. Oh, snap, baby! So that's Labyrinth. Thank you. This is a wonderful reminder for that. Okay, whatever you want to do, don't give up. Do not ever give up on yourself. Anyway, I am Dunzo for tonight. Thank you so much for tuning in. We've got the news coming up at 8 with Kevin Francis and then Tracks Night Fusion with Anil on the mic. In the meantime, the name is Else.

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Salam Malaysia Madani, the 8pm news update. Met Malaysia has issued a warning for thunderstorms, heavy rain and strong winds expected to affect seven states until 9pm today. In a statement, Met Malaysia said the affected states are Perak, which includes Bagan Datuk, Mualim, Hilipera and Batang Padang, as well as in Terengganu, Pahang and Mersing in Johor. A similar warning was also issued for Sepang, Klang, Sabah Bernam, Kuala Selangor and Kuala Langat in Selangor, Rembau and Port Dickson in Negeri Sembilan and Aru Gajah and Melaka Tengah in Melaka. Meanwhile, after 6 weeks of enjoying free fares, passengers on the Light Rail Transit 3 Shah Alam line will start to pay for their rides starting tomorrow. Rapikail, in a statement, announced that this includes the shuttle bus service as well as the park and ride facility. Rapikail also advised passengers to always prepare before starting their journey by ensuring their fare cards have at least 5 ringgit. In foreign news, Indonesia has proposed a state expenditure of 4.09 quadrillion rupiah for 2027 to support 8 national priority programs as the government targets to achieve a stronger economic growth of 6% next year. President Prabowo Subianto said the proposed expenditure is higher than the 3.84 quadrillion rupiah in the 2026 state budget. Elsewhere, around 100 firefighters worked through the night to contain a large wildfire on Mount Gorge near the northern Italian city of Como. Fire officials said the fire brigade have been battling the blaze since Thursday afternoon, deploying personnel to contain the flames and protect nearby residential areas and infrastructure. Europe, the world's fastest warming continent, has been ravaged by record-breaking heat and destructive wildfires this summer, with France and Spain particularly hard hit in recent weeks. Moving on to sports, several major roads in the Sepang district will be closed and traffic diverted in stages from this Sunday, August 16th until August 19th to make way for the road cycling event at the 2026 Selangor Malaysia Games of Sukma. Sepang Police Chief ACP Nur Hizam Bahaman said the road closures will be implemented from 8:30am to 12:30pm throughout the period, involving the competition routes used by 142 participants. And finally, Aston Villa's 1981 First Division title-winning goalkeeper Jimmy Rimmer has died at the age of 78. Rimmer, who was ever present as Villa were crowned champions of England, is best remembered for being forced off with a neck injury after only 9 minutes as the team won the European Cup the following year, beating Bayern Munich 1-0 in the final in Rotterdam. And that concludes the bulletin prepared by Aida Tahir. Malaysia Madani, Kesejahteraan Dinikmati.

0: Aloha!
1: Shaka shaka!
0: Let's get it Friday!
1: Oh yes, get it Friday!
0: What's up, buddy?
1: It's all right, man.
0: How we doing today?
1: We good.
0: You doing good, yeah? The weather didn't kill your spirit today, did it?

0: To come and speak to the nation.
1: Yes.
0: How's our little girl? Did you give her a big aloha hug from Uncle Lenny? Did she say aloha again today?
2: Not today.
0: Not today, huh?
2: Yeah.
0: Okay. I was dreaming about that. That Roger Federer book, man, that you spoke to me
2: yes?
0: about.
2: Oh, yes? Yeah. It's called The Master. I forgot, The Master. Yeah.
0: Okay. I'll have to read that Master over the weekend.
2: Of course.
0: When we meet up later on.
2: That's right.
0: Until then, I'll let you go take a break and we'll have a chat later. 10 10 Kevin.
2: Righto.
0: Aloha.
2: Shaka.
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Boom. Aloha. Well, somebody's back on the mic, and you know who it is. It's Anil on the mic. Good evening. Welcome to Night Fusion on Trax FM. Yeah, that's the name of the show. Mondays to Fridays, 8 o'clock to midnight. Thank you so much, Els. Yeah, Els just rolled out of the studio. Els, thank you very much. Els brought the sunset to your cruise, even though we weren't able to see any sunset over here in the capital city, or whichever part of the country you're at right now. I think you guys can agree with me. The weather, of course, the Met Office have made it very clear that the situation will remain the same for the next 5 days, and no rain will be able to subside or ease the conditions, so best to stay indoors. Yeah, but good thing is, in the midst of all of that weather, we finally made it to Friday, day number 5 of the week. Congratulations. August the 14th, 2026. If it is your birthday today, happy birthday to you. Many, many more happy returns of the day. And guess what? You're celebrating your birthday on a Let's Get It Friday. And, 14th of August. Let me just take a look at the calendar. Okay, we are 17 days away, you know? 17 days away from August the 31st. And I can really already smell patriotism in the air here in the capital, here in Angkasapuri, when I drive in front of schools, in front of many establishments. National Month officially underway. National Day is coming up, which is a reminder, a call to action of the things that we should be doing. What is that? The simplest thing for us to show our patriotism and our support for this beautiful nation that has, you know, given us shelter and given us all the opportunities we need in life, is to fly the Jalo Gumilang on our cars. Do it correctly. Yeah, fly it on your balconies, in front of your homes. Listen to patriotic songs. Support local businesses as well. Yeah? And also just celebrate the things that, that make our country truly special. Night Fusion on Trax FM. Anil on the mic.

0: I'm thinking what to have for lunch. 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Laksa, laksa. Where's the best place for laksa?
1: The best laksa is of course Sarawak laksa.
0: Hmm. But you know what? I think Penang laksa is pretty good too, you know?
1: True. But I prefer Penang for its CKT. Cha kway tiao.
0: Wow, cha kway tiao. Now that sounds really good.
1: Ooh, or nasi kandar.
0: Oh yeah, maybe on the way back we can get some keropok leko.
1: Wow, wow, wow. Wait. You're going to drive all the way to Kelantan or Terengganu, is it?
0: No lah. I can just get it by the roadside here in KL.
1: Fair enough. Isn't it crazy though? Malaysia is so rich in food, culture and traditions. Every state has something different to offer. And yet, somehow, we all end up at the same table.
0: And maybe that's what makes Malaysia so special. Because think of it, we don't have to move the same to move forward together. We celebrate our differences, we support one another, and we make sure that the good things we build can be enjoyed by everybody.
2: So this National Month, let's celebrate what makes us different and even more importantly, what brings us together. Happy National Month, Malaysia.

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Aloha, good evening. Welcome to Night Fusion on Trax FM. Anil is on the mic with you tonight on this Let's Get It Friday. You know, something that's, there's been a lot of things, a lot of talk buzzing across the education scene lately, our school system. I want to talk about our teachers. You know, our teachers already have a lot of responsibilities. They got many things on their plates. They're juggling so many things at the same time. You know, they got lesson planning, grading, they got to manage a classroom. They even have to look out for student welfare. Teachers, they're the backbone. They're the ones who look after our children when they spend a major chunk of their day at school. But lately, there has been this huge anxiety over the new weight, the new burden that will be added onto the teacher's shoulder with the new school student protection policy. Yeah, with a lot of teachers actually fearing that it would make them scapegoats. Have you heard of it? The school student protection policy. It's actually a framework that has been set out by our education minister, Wabi Fadlina Sidi, to safeguard students, our children at school, from bullying, from abuse, sexual harassment, and even mental health issues as well. So our education minister, thankfully, YB Fadlina Sidi, she stepped up to clear the air by assuring that all the educators in the country, that this isn't about just dumping the entire burden of student safety solely on teachers. But rather what they want to do is that they want to build a shared ecosystem where the parents and the authorities and the ministry all play their part. Yeah, so the teachers are just a part, a component in this huge ecosystem. All in all, that has been put together, engineered for the ultimate safety and well-being of our children. And speaking about teachers, I think it's time our teachers get the kind of backing, because as it is, they do enough to shape the future. And it's like, sometimes it's for a teacher, because I've seen a lot of teachers, I've interviewed teachers, it's like for them, it's like walking on a tightrope, yeah? And they're walking this tightrope alone. They're doing everything all alone, and the entire burden is on them. So it's good that the support is there, and there's the backing from the ministry as well. So super positive to hear the story. Very, very encouraging. Neon, John Mayer on Trax.

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One in a million, neat yo. Aloha. Anil is back on the mic with you on Night Fusion. Thank you for being with me. Okay, how about a little cute little uplifting story for your Friday night? Positive story, uplifting story. Story to restore your faith in humanity. Imagine you're going to get married. You're all set for your big wedding celebration. You and your would-be partner, you're ready to welcome 100 guests who are ready to come for your wedding. They're ready to party. And then all of a sudden, at the 11th hour, your caterers who are supposed to feed all these 100 people ghost on you at the absolute last minute. What would you do? Oh, my goodness. I would panic. It would be an absolute nightmare. Yeah? Not being able to feed all of your guests who are meant to come there and bless you as a couple. Yeah, of course, maybe some of them might not be coming there just to eat, but it's courtesy, isn't it? Well, believe it or not, the exact same situation happened to a couple. Their names are Kat and Matt Dean in Lancashire, England. Guests were all on their way, and then they discovered this, that their caterers ghosted on them, and then Kat, you know what she did? She didn't give up. She went walking down the street where their wedding was being held. She walked down the street, and she went to each and every restaurant and asked if they cook and they can feed 100 people like in a couple of hours. And then she went to one restaurant called the Piri Piri Grill. She went straight up to the counter and she said, "Hi, I don't suppose you can cook for 100 people." And the guy who was at the counter turned to her and looked at her and said, "Well, when? When?" And then she was like, "Oh my goodness, like now." That was her reply. She said, "I need you to cook for 100 people now." And he said, "You know what? On our own, I don't think we can do it." And he made a couple of phone calls, got in touch with a few other restaurants, and three restaurants came together, stepped up to save the day and feed the entire wedding party. How sweet is that? I tell you, stories like this just restore your faith in humanity. I'm looking at the phones now. Someone just called and hung up. So whoever you are, whoever you may be, yes, once I end this set, you can call me back. All good things come to an end. Nelly Furtado, Tracks.

Well, Akon, you're not entirely correct, because who says we don't care? We care. At Trax FM, we care about you. That's why we bring you the news as well, apart from the music. News coming up next with my main man, Kevin Francis. 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

0: Good evening and salam Malaysia Madani. This is Prime at 9. In the headlines, Malaysia shows strong GDP growth of 6% in second quarter of 2026. And haze, 10 areas record unhealthy API, Sarawak most affected. The country's gross domestic product or GDP growth rate jumped to 6% in the second quarter of 2026, exceeding market expectations and thus recording the strongest second quarter growth performance outside the pandemic period since 2014. Prime Minister Dato' Sri Anwar Ibrahim said the country's GDP has surged despite the world economy slowing down due to the global supply crisis and unrest in West Asia. In a Facebook post, he said this strength is made possible by the efforts of the Madani government to ensure that the lives of the majority of the people are not severely affected by the global inflationary pressures resulting from the series of crises in West Asia. On the same matter, Minister of Economy Akmal Nasrullah Mohd Nasir said a 6% growth in the second quarter of 2026 illustrates that Malaysia's economy continues to have strong momentum despite facing a challenging global environment. However, he highlighted that economic success cannot be measured by growth figures alone.
1: Alhamdulillah, KDNK suku kedua 2026 menunjukkan angka 6%. 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
0: In the meantime, Akmal Nasrullah announced that economic restructuring through the 13th Malaysia Plan will be accelerated. This is to ensure that the growth momentum can continue.
1: Pada masa yang sama, penstrukturan ekonomi melalui RMK ke-13 akan kita terus percepatkan, terutamanya dalam usaha untuk meningkatkan produktiviti, pelaburan berkualiti dan juga pembangunan bakat supaya pertumbuhan ekonomi benar-benar dapat menyokong peningkatan pendapatan rakyat dan juga kesejahteraan kita semua.
0: That was Akmal Nasrullah Mohd Nasir. Meanwhile, in regards to the strong economic growth of 6% in the second quarter of this year, up from 5.4% recorded in the previous quarter, Chief Statistician Siti Asya Ahmad said the growth was driven mainly by stronger export performance. The performance also surpassed the Statistics Department's initial estimate of 5.8%.
2: Dari sudut permintaan, perbelanjaan penggunaan isi rumah meningkat sebanyak 4.8%, manakala pelaburan swasta bertumbuh pada 4.3%. 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
0: Siti Aisyah Ahmad. 10 areas recorded unhealthy air pollutant index or API readings as of 11 a.m. today, with 7 of them in Sarawak, which recorded the highest readings. Department of Environment Deputy Director General for Development Azuri Aziza Saidon said the deterioration of air in air quality was caused by haze smoke moving in from various directions following the detection of significant hotspots in Kalimantan.

Jing 171, Samarahan 170, Sriaman 162, Sarike 158, Bintulu 151, and Muka 151 as well. Also affected are Cheras in Kuala Lumpur with a reading of 153, while Johan Setia in Selangor recorded 151 and Shah Alam 107. In other news, the Ministry of Health will not compromise on unreasonable delays in over 1,300 health facility development projects nationwide and is prepared to terminate the contracts of contractors who fail to show convincing physical progress on site. Health Minister Dato' Sri Dr. Zulkifli Ahmad said in a Facebook post today that such action is necessary to ensure planned projects are completed according to requirements so that the public can enjoy the benefits promptly while also preventing the waste of public funds. Coming up, Malaysians in Japan advised to avoid unnecessary travel amid Chiba flooding. Malaysians in Japan are advised to avoid unnecessary travel and remain vigilant as unprecedented rainfall has triggered severe flooding and major transport disruptions across Chiba Prefecture and surrounding areas of the Kanto region. In a Facebook post, the Malaysian Embassy in Tokyo said road and rail networks had been severely disrupted, leaving thousands of travellers stranded, including an estimated 7,000 people at Narita International Airport. The embassy also advised Malaysians to refer to the Japan Meteorological Agency for the latest weather updates, warnings and advisories, and in the event of an emergency, Malaysians may contact the Embassy of Malaysia in Tokyo. Meanwhile, activists attempted to deliver supplies to Palestinians under an almost week-long settler siege in the West Bank on Friday, with the Israeli military again deployed at the Flashpoint site. Rogue Israeli settlers at Kusra near Nablus began blockading Palestinian homes on Sunday and have defied attempts by the military to remove them, with residents saying they have been cut off from food and other supplies. The siege has drawn unusually sharp criticism from the United States. Elsewhere, a major wildfire in Spain's northeastern Aragon region has forced 855 people to evacuate their homes and threaten a historic monastery as the blaze continues to burn across more than 10,000 hectares. According to the Aragon regional government, the Las Penas de Riglos wildfire remained active on Friday after overnight flare-up forced evacuation of four more communities, bringing the number of evacuated towns and villages to 16. Turning to sports, several major roads in the Sepang district will be closed and traffic diverted in stages from this Sunday, August 16th until August 19th, to make way for the road cycling event at the 2026 Selangor Malaysia Games of Sukma. Sepang Police Chief ACP Nur Hizam Bahaman said the road closures would be implemented from 8:30 a.m. to 12:30 p.m. throughout the period. He said a total of 96 locations would be monitored for traffic and divided into four zones, namely Zone A covering Jalan Pantai Sepang Putra to Sempadan Tumbuk, Zone B Jalan Dengkil to Jenderam Hulu, Zone C Jalan Jenderam to Salak, and Zone D Jalan Salak Sepang to Sungai Pelik. The public are advised to plan their journeys in advance and use alternative routes to avoid congestion. Sukma Selangor 2026 is scheduled to take place from tomorrow to August 24th, while Paris Sukma 2026 will be held from September 5th to 14th. After starting taekwondo 4 years ago, Selangor athlete Nur Aina Kristina proved that her short stint in the sport was not a barrier to success when she won a gold medal on her debut at the 2026 Malaysia Games of Sukma today. In the action held at the Ideal Convention Centre in Shah Alam, the 16-year-old athlete contributed gold to the host state after defeating Negeri Sembilan representative Mariam Alil Dalisha of Muhammad Adam 2-0 in the women's under 46kg Korugi event. Meanwhile, fresh from ending Malaysia's 16-year wait for a Commonwealth Games men's Kirin Gold, national track cycling ace Dato' Muhammad Azizul Hasni Awang is already on the radar for the Los Angeles 2028 Olympics. Met by reporters in Bukit Jalil today, National Sports Council Director General Jeffrey Ngadirin said the Pocket Rocket Man had been included in the Olympic pathway as one of the athletes to receive focused support in preparations for the prestigious games. And finally, former Liverpool captain Steven Gerrard and 2006 FIFA World Cup winner Alessandro Del Piero are among the

Football greats confirmed for the All-Star Legends friendly at the National Stadium in Bukit Jalil on October 3rd. All-Star Sports Adiran Berhad in a statement said that a match organized in collaboration with World Football Legends will feature two teams, All-Star Premier League Legends and All-Star World Legends. And now to end the bulletin, here's a recap of the headlines. Malaysia shows strong GDP growth of 6% in second quarter of 2026. And Hayes, 10 areas record unhealthy API, Sarawak most affected. And that concludes Prime at 9, prepared by Aida Tahir. Thanks for your company. Malaysia Madani, Kesejahteraan Dignik Mati.

0: Today in History, powered by IRA.
1: On this day in 1963, the Dewan Rakyat confirmed the Malaysia Agreement 1963 during the first meeting of the fifth session held in Kuala Lumpur. In the vote, 67 members supported the agreement, while 18 voted against it. With this confirmation, the Malaysia Agreement signed on July 9, 1963 was officially approved and put into effect. This led to the formation of Malaysia on September 16, 1963. The agreement contains 11 articles. The first article states that North Borneo and Sarawak and Singapore shall be united with the Federation of Malaya and be known as the State of Sabah, the State of Sarawak and the State of Singapore according to the constitutional documents attached to the agreement, and the federation shall be called Malaysia.
2: This program is produced by Azura G in collaboration with the National Archives of Malaysia.

0: I'm thinking what to have for lunch. I feel like having some laksa. Laksa. Where's the best place for laksa?
1: The best laksa is of course Sarawak laksa.
0: Hmm. But you know what? I think Penang laksa is pretty good too, you know?
1: True. But I prefer Penang for its CKT. Cha kway teow.
0: Wow, cha kway teow. Now that sounds really good.
1: Ooh, or nasi kandar.
0: Oh yeah, maybe on the way back we can get some keropok leko.
1: Wow. Wait, you're going to drive all the way to Kelantan or Terengganu, is it?
0: No lah. I can just get it by the roadside here in KL.
1: Fair enough. Isn't it crazy though? Malaysia is so rich in food, culture and traditions. Every state has something different to offer, and yet somehow we all end up at the same table.
0: And maybe that's what makes Malaysia so special. Because think of it, we don't have to move the same to move forward together. We celebrate our differences, we support one another, and we make sure that the good things we build can be enjoyed by everybody.
2: So this National Month, let's celebrate what makes us different and even more importantly, what brings us together. Happy National Month, Malaysia.

Kianovsky. Aloha and a magnificent good evening to you. It's Anil on the mic. Let me come over here. Let me get you tethered back into the night fusion on this Let's Get It Friday. I hope you guys are having a good time. I hope you have found some time for you to chill out with your friends on this Friday night. Friends, yeah. Who doesn't love good company with friends, isn't it? Speaking of friends, you know, friendships can really show up in some of the weirdest ways. You never know, you know, where your next best friend is going to appear in front of you. You know, it happens in the most wonderful ways. Take this 2004 Indian Ocean tsunami, for example. During that tsunami, a baby hippo named Owen, he got swept out to sea and he was lost and he was all alone. Thankfully, he was rescued and he was taken to a park in Kenya. All right? And then in that Kenyan park, something unbelievable happened. Because Owen was all alone. He couldn't find anyone else who was his type. You get what I mean? And no other baby hippos there in that Kenyan park. And so he bonded with MZ. MZ. You know who is MZ? MZ is a 130-year-old giant tortoise. Whoa. This tortoise has lived for a century and three decades. 130-year-old giant tortoise. A baby hippo and a giant tortoise. So they became best buddies. And then there are videos online. Go check it out. Baby hippo Owen and 130-year-old giant tortoise MZ. They became really good friends. Hearts were melting around the world. And you know what? Owen and MZ showed us that true friendship doesn't care. It doesn't care who you are or what you are. Yeah? And just shows you that life is just full of amazing surprises. So go out, bond with your friend, make new friends, and get surprised.

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1: Night Fusion, it's Anil on the mic, 27 minutes past 9. 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Turn it

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2: You there. Yes, you with the leftovers. Well, guess what? In your fridge, a silent killer lurks. It's not a monster. It's not a curse. It's that weak old curry about to make things worse. Sniff it, check it. When in doubt, throw it. Remember, cook it like the sun and chill it like the Arctic. And always wash those hands. Choose wisely, food warriors. Stay healthy. Eat happy. Om nom nom nom nom.
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Aloha, Night Fusion. Anil is back on the mic with you. You know, if you spend half of your time playing computer games and your parents or people around you tell you that it is an absolute waste of time, you're wasting your time, go and do something productive. Okay, I got good news for you. Not if you are telling the gamer that it's a waste of time, but if you are the gamer yourself, you are the receiving end of criticism. Okay, it turns out that your gaming skills could actually land you a very high-paying job, a critical job. You could put all of your gaming skills to good use. Back in April, this happened in the USA, the Federal Aviation Administration, they launched a new campaign. This campaign was targeted towards video gamers because they wanted to hire video gamers to become the next generation of air traffic controllers. You know, when you go to the airport, you see that big lone tower, right, with all of those windows and all that. You know who's sitting inside? Air traffic controllers. And now they want air traffic controllers who are really good at gaming. They're looking for skills like, you know, people with very fast problem-solving skills. Gamers have that. Heavy-duty multitasking, of course, gamers have a lot of that too. And it turned out very, very well. It totally worked. U.S. Transportation Secretary Sean Duffy announced that the campaign smashed hiring records. Wow. It brought over 2,000 top candidates. 2,000. Can you imagine? 2,000 top gamers in the country were hired in one of the most fastest, most streamlined hiring process ever. Come on, man. Give me a break. Who would have ever thought? See, now all of those gaming skills can be put to good use. Who would have thought, right? Late night gaming marathon, sitting in front of the video console, you're sitting in front of your television or computer, would actually train you to control aeroplane traffic. So next time somebody gives you some feedback for spending too much time playing a video game, tell them, I'm preparing myself to be an air traffic controller.

We need a resolution, Aaliyah and Timbaland, Night Fusion on tracks. With Daniel on the mic, 6 minutes away from hearing Kevin give us the 10 o'clock news bulletin, courtesy of Aida Tahir in the background. Before that, I just want to throw a thought for you to ponder upon tonight. Have you ever thought of where the whole term mic drop, you know, mic drop is there after someone says something, say, oh, that was his mic drop moment. Have you ever thought of where it originated from, where it came from? First thing, if you don't know anything about it, when you hear it, mic drop, you would think maybe some rapper would have just randomly, you know, spit out those rhymes while he was doing some freestyle, right? But here's the deal. I discovered that the credit goes to only one man, Eddie Murphy. Yeah, comedian Eddie Murphy invented it on his Delirious special back in 1981. And after that, it's been a move that we use today, you know, for style. And it's been a thing for over 40 years. And, well, for me to you, how you can pull off your own mic drop moment, maybe at work after, you know, completely crushing a presentation, or after giving us immaculate news like Kevin Francis.

0: You are on in 5, 4, 3, 2, 1. Tracks F.
1: Salam Malaysia Madani, the news update at 10 p.m. Deputy Prime Minister Dato' Sri Fadila Yusof, who is also Energy Transition and Water Transformation Minister, is recovering well after undergoing successful double coronary artery bypass surgery at the National Heart Institute, IJN, on Wednesday. In a statement today, the Office of the Deputy Prime Minister said Dato' Sri Fadila's family expressed their deepest appreciation to the IJN medical team for its commitment, expertise and professional care throughout his treatment. Meanwhile, IJN, in a separate statement, said that Dato' Sri Fadila continues to show positive progress following a successful coronary artery bypass grafting procedure on August 12th. Meanwhile, Malaysia will prioritise the safety of Myanmar refugees before repatriating them to their home country to ensure their welfare and lives are protected. Foreign Minister Dato' Sri Mohamed Hassan said cooperation between the UNHCR and the Home Ministry was important to verify the refugees' status and assess the security situation they would face upon return. Perlis Deputy Police Chief SAC Isai Hairul Idris has been appointed as Acting State Police Chief effective today. He succeeds Dato' Muhammad Abdul Halim, who will assume his new role as Deputy Director, Movement Operations at Bukit Aman's Department of Internal Security and Public Order, after leading the Perlis Police Contingent for 2 years and 8 months. Kereta Api Tanah Melayu Berhad is adding 124 services with 38,944 seats for its Electric Train Service, or ETS, and Electric Multiple Unit Plus services during the upcoming National Day and school holidays. In a statement, KTMB said 100 additional ETS services offering 31,600 seats would operate over 10 days from August 21st to 23rd, August 28th to 31st, and September 4th to 6th. On to the foreign front, a total of 1,100 Sudanese nationals returned home from Egypt under a voluntary repatriation program. Citing the state-run Sudan News Agency, the returnees departed Cairo aboard 22 buses organized by the Al-Amal Committee for Voluntary Return. The Al-Amal Committee is a community-led humanitarian initiative that coordinates with Sudanese state institutions to facilitate the safe and dignified voluntary return of citizens. And finally, in sports, Negeri Sembilan Menteri Besar Dato' Ismail Lazim has been appointed as the new Negeri Sembilan Football Club Chairman effective today. Negeri Sembilan Football Association President Tunku Besar Tampin Tunku Said Razman Tunku Said Idris Al-Kadri said the appointment follows the resignation of Dato' Sri Aminuddin Harun. And that concludes the bulletin prepared by Aida Tahir, Malaysia Madani, Kesejahteraan Dinikmati.
2: Aloha!
1: Shaka shaka!
2: How's it going, Kevin Francis?
1: It's going well, man. It's
2: going well, huh?
1: Yep.
2: Okay. You got the book for me today, right?
1: I got the book for you, bro.
2: Okay, yep. Right. I can't wait to get my hands on it. Quick one.
1: Yep.
2: Shall we do a true or not story, like one we did
1: true
2: yesterday?
1: True or not, okay.
2: But today I don't have two. I only have one. You just have to tell me if it's true or not. Simple. And I'm going to give you two. Because I felt like the moment I give you two, it gave you a really good clear picture of like, okay, this one sounds like really off a little bit. So no comparison for you.
1: Right, right.
2: Okay, nothing for you to weigh your
1: 50-50
2: opinions.
1: 50-50 now. 50-50, all right.
2: Okay, now, this is it. Okay, this is about parents monitoring their newborn babies.
1: Parents monitoring their newborn babies.
2: Okay, this is how the story goes, okay? Normal parents used to just listen for a faint cry over a crackly monitor.
1: Mm-hmm.
2: But Nanit parents, they are now sitting downstairs watching a crisp, high-definition live stream of a tiny human sleeping like a starfish while a computer algorithm scientifically analyzes why their kiddo rolled over the left at 3:14 a.m. in the morning.
1: Ooh.
2: This device tracks breathing, tracks temperature, tracks humidity, puts it all into an AI algorithm and gives you a report by the end of the day.
1: Mm-hmm.
2: And it even captures random highlight screenshots of your baby the exact second you walk into the room.
1: Wow.
2: Which basically turns into the house.

0: the baby actually loves more, mommy or daddy?
1: We need that.
0: And eventually you find yourself sitting at dinner, showing your friends a photo album going, look, see the smile? Oh, he loves me more. Ultimate gadget for turning sleep-deprived parents into data scientists. Mm. True or not?
1: Oh, this better be true, man. It better be true.
0: It better be true.
1: After all that, yeah, it better be true.
0: Not surprised, right? With all the technology that's available, isn't it?
1: Yes.
0: It is true.
1: It is true.
0: It's available. I think about $400+ US or something. There's this device. It's called Nanit.
1: Crazy.
0: N-A-N-I-T.
1: Okay.
0: Yeah, it sits right next to your baby. It tracks. You know that there's this app that I used to, because I had the snoring problem for a long time. You just turn it on and you put it next to you in your phone, and then it tracks when you're snoring, when you're not snoring, your snoring activity, right?
1: Oh, okay.
0: Yeah, I used to use that app. Thankfully, I don't snore anymore. But this is like the next level, another level to that.
1: Ooh,
0: tracks everything about your baby, and then it takes screenshots. Like, you know, when you walk into the room, your baby smiles, or your baby growls, or your baby's crying. And then parents have got this cool twist to it. It lets the parents know, seems like the child is responding positively to the mummy instead of the daddy.
1: Amazing.
0: Or vice versa.
1: Amazing, man.
0: Wow. Yeah. Who would have ever thought, man?
1: Exactly.
0: Yeah.
1: Technology. What we won't be able to do.
0: Never ever. Anyway, what are you going to do this weekend?
1: Nothing planned, really. But I remember seeing that there are some couple of friendlies which is being shown on RTM.
0: So
1: I'm going to probably catch up with that.
0: Okay, cool.
1: And there's a Charity Shield for the Premier League.
0: Yes.
1: Community Shield, sorry. That's what they call it.
0: Did you check out the Super Cup between PSG and also Aston Villa?
1: Oh, no. I forgot about that.
0: PSG won that, but the star, of course, was the referee, the Somalian referee, who got turned back. He was the referee, so it was really great.
1: Yeah.
0: Great to see him do that. So, yeah, that's about it. Pretty mundane. Hey, by the way, have you already put up your Jala Gemilang on your car yet?
1: Not on my car.
0: Not in your car, on the door. I like that. Yeah. I haven't. Aida Tahe actually gave me one last year.
1: Oh, really?
0: Yeah, and then it eroded over time, so I don't have any pieces of it left.
1: Oh.
0: So I need to go get one.
1: Get a new one, yeah.
0: I gotta get a brand new one. Just gonna put it on the left and the right door. You know, those vinyls.
1: Nice.
0: So just put it on the car.
1: Nice.
0: Yeah. Important to do it correctly, Kevin?
1: Yeah.
0: Our national pride.
1: I'm scared of the putting it on the car. Like, I'm scared like it flies off or something and hits somebody.
0: Yeah, I think that the sticker is still okay, but there's some people who get really ambitious. I know they take the entire flag and they wrap it around their front hood.
1: Yeah.
0: We've seen all those dashcam videos of that flat getting detached from the front hood and flying, and then it just goes and covers somebody else's windshield,
1: right?
0: They got zero visibility after that. Poor thing. So patriotism is good, but you also have to be...
1: Do it the right way.
0: Yeah. Exactly. All right, Kevin, we'll catch up later, man.
1: Okay, buddy.
0: Aloha.
1: Shaka.
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Night Fusion on Trax FM. Anil is back on the mic with a breaking news. Piece of breaking news straight from the music world. It's involving a top icon, absolute top icon. A man who sang the song Rock DJ. The man who gave us the song To Be a Better Man. You know who that is? Robbie Williams. Robbie Williams just opened up about something very personal and is really big. It'll be shocking for you if you've not heard about it. That he's been diagnosed with, as he calls it, a little bit, just a tad bit of autism, right alongside his ADHD. And he is not at all worried about this. He's loving the diagnosis because he's saying that it's his ultimate, in his own words, verbatim. He said this is his get out of jail free card for him to explain all of his shenanigans. So he says that whenever he does something random, he'll just look at people and say, sorry, I'm autistic. Oh my goodness, this is really, really bad. Yeah, I don't know if you want to say it's fair play to him, because I'm not in that position. And yeah, I think, but to look at it as it is, literally, it just shows how many adults, yeah, especially adults over the age of 40, are like, you know, figuring out things like autism and ADHD later in life. But thanks to better awareness and screening, there are lots of ways that you can screen yourself, lots of resources online for you to check. So if pop royalty like Robbie Williams is embracing his quirks, just goes to show that maybe we're a little wonderfully weird in our very own ways. And now you can say that I'm just trying to be a better man. Oh, okay. Plenty more music coming your way. This is Night Fusion on Trax FM.

The Last to Know, Color Me Bad, Night Fusion on Trax FM. You know, have you heard of this? There's a rescue mission that's happening right now in our very own backyard. This rescue mission actually started when one of our anglers, a local angler, a guy who loves to go fishing, his name is Shafiq Suhaimi. He posted a video on Tickety Talk of him while he was out near Pulau Ketam. He was somewhere out near Pulau Ketam. And then on his journey, when he was out on the sea, he stumbled upon an abandoned, rundown floating structure. It was covered in barnacles. And on that structure, he found a group of starving, severely underweight cats. Yeah, cats. The cats were all stranded there. Some of the cats looked so neglected that, they even bit his hand when he tried to help them. And so because he was alone, and that too on an inflatable boat, you know, safety for him comes first as well. So he couldn't save them right away. But his video went absolutely viral online. The animal community stepped up. And the word is that someone has approached that structure and rescued 10 of those precious cats. Those cats have already been pulled to safety, but sadly, a few other didn't make it. There are apparently about 5 to 8 cats that are left out there on that floating structure, very scared as well to approach humans. Rescuers estimate that they need around 6,000 to 7,000 ringgit just for the immediate veterinary bills to nurse them back to health. Very tough story. I saw the video, all of these cats stranded. Who would have ever thought, right? But also can show us, you know, how amazing people can be, human beings can be, when they all come together for, souls, for living beings that can't speak for themselves. In this case, it's about the kittens. You can go check out the video on TikTok. It's uploaded by user Shafiq Suhaimi. Real love, Mary J. Blige. On Trax.

Hard to say I'm sorry. Night Fusion on Tracks FM. Aloha, it is Anil on the mic. Okay, I want to take your minds back, very, very, very back. So to some time ago for a little bit, if you remember, back in the day, you would have seen a lot of paparazzi photos of Michael Jackson. Of course, it was everywhere during his heydays. And then in the midst of all of those photos, there would also be some other pictures of him where he stepped out to go shopping or do some regular, you know, stuff with his children, his three children, Prince, Paris, and Biggie. And when you saw those pictures of him with his children were always completely masked up all the time. And the media were confused. Journalists, entertainment journalists were all confused. They were like, why? They're trying to figure out why. Why is Michael Jackson doing this to his children? See, some of Michael's former bodyguards claim that, you know, he used masks and even some nose tapes on himself simply because he wanted to manipulate the media and create this mystery around Michael Jackson and his family. But Paris, his daughter, recently revealed the heartbreakingly practical reason behind his children wearing the masks. The real reason, she explained that it was all about giving them a normal childhood. She told this to the host of the podcast. She said her father, Michael, would say that if you do this now, that is wearing a mask, then you can go to Chuck E. Cheese and be normal this weekend because no one will know who you are. I think, yeah, now call it whatever you want, but maybe Michael Jackson was just trying to protect his children from, you know, the irritating paparazzis. Yeah. It's his father doing everything he can to protect his children. But sad that the truth is only out many, many years later, especially after that he's no longer around. But I think we can conclude that there's a lot more. A lot more heart behind all of those iconic masks that you see your favorite entertainers wear. More than anyone realized. Thinking of Michael Jackson? Yeah, man. Gone too soon.

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We care. 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

0: on in 5, 4, 3, 2, 1.
1: Assalamualaikum, Malaysia Madani, 11 PM news update. Registration is now open for the National Taxation Seminar 2026, Budget 2027, which will provide updates on taxation developments and Budget 2027 proposals through two online sessions on October 14th and 21st. In a statement today, the Inland Revenue Board of Malaysia, LHDN, said the seminar was organised in conjunction with the tabling of Budget 2027, scheduled for October 2026. Two senior citizens were injured after a four-wheel drive vehicle they were travelling in was hit by a falling tree in Jalan Chamang, Bentong this afternoon. Bentong Police Chief Superintendent Zaiha Mohamed Kahar said police received a report from a member of the public about the incident at about 2 PM. He said both victims, a 62-year-old man and a 6-year-old woman, sustained minor injuries and were taken to Bentong Hospital for treatment. In world news, the UK has signed a memorandum of understanding worth £16.3 million to support the Lebanese army and internal security forces. The British Embassy in Beirut said that the MOU was signed on Thursday with Lebanon's Ministry of Interior and Municipalities and Ministry of National Defence under the 31-month Internal Security Assistance Programme for Lebanon's internal security forces. Over in Bangladesh, at least 8 workers have died following a toxic gas leak at a shipbreaking yard in the southeastern Bangladeshi district of Chittagong. The incident occurred at the Firdaus Steel shipbreaking yard in Sitakun sub-district, an area that is home to numerous shipbreaking yards where old vessels, mostly imported from around the world, are dismantled. On to sports now. Hockey. National men's hockey head coach Brendan Carolan believes Malaysia are well prepared to give Germany a strong challenge when they open their 2026 Hockey World Cup campaign at the Belfius Hockey Arena in Belgium tomorrow. Carolan said the Speedy Tigers had made encouraging progress over the past 2 months and were in better shape compared with their outing at the Nations Cup in Cape Town, South Africa last June. He said the recent series in South Africa, followed by a training block in Belgium, had provided valuable preparation ahead of the world meet. And finally in football, Arsenal boss Mikel Arteta has backed Enzo Maresca to do an unbelievable job after replacing Pep Guardiola as Manchester City manager. Premier League champions Arsenal and FA Cup holder City meet in the Community Shield in Cardiff on Sunday in Maresca's first showpiece occasion since Guardiola quit at the end of last season. And that concludes the final bulletin of today, prepared by Aida Tahir. Our next news broadcast will be at 7 AM tomorrow. Do join us then. Thanks for your company. Malaysia Madani, kesejahteraan dinikmati.
2: Aloha, Kevin Francis.
3: Shaka shaka.
2: Are you okay? You had to clear your throat for a little
3: bit. Clear my throat.
2: Thank you so much to you and Aida Tahir for giving us the news, the entire nation.
3: Our pleasure.
2: Yeah.
3: It's our pleasure.
2: And I think you come across that thing of this fisherman spotting this structure in the middle of the sea near Pulau Ketam with many cats, abandoned cats.
3: No.
2: Oh, my goodness.
3: What do you mean?
2: Yeah.
3: In the sea?
2: Yeah. It's going viral now. I just came across this piece of news about an hour ago.
3: Mm-hmm.
2: So this guy, he was out fishing near Pulau Ketam. He was on his inflatable boat.
3: Okay.
2: And then he came, you know, like when you're out near, especially close to islands, they got these kelongs, like this. You know, wooden structures.
3: Yes.
2: I think fishermen use it like as an outpost or something for them to stop, restock supplies or whatever, right?
3: Yeah.
2: So there's this vacant kelong.
3: Okay.
2: It was empty. No one was there. Unoccupied.
3: Mm-hmm.
2: The only occupants were cats, like many cats. I think about 20 odd cats.
3: Wow.
2: And the cats looked extremely undernourished, malnourished, food, nothing. They looked really scrawny. So poor cat.
3: Mm.
2: There's a video of that. So this guy,
3: he
2: tried to, you know, try to save a few cats. He tried to approach them, but he ended up getting bitten by the cats.
3: Oh, yeah.
2: Because I think that's an attitude that cats develop when they are not well fed. You know, like, what do you call that? Like fight or flight kind of mode, right? Like, they're scared. And moreover, he was on an inflatable boat, so he was scared, you know, of the cats, their claws or whatever, punctures a hole. So he put the video up and he said that, you know what, guys, do something about it. I couldn't do anything about it. So someone has actually gone and rescued some cats, but there's still a few other cats left there. Right. I don't know what's the latest update on that.
1: I'm just wondering, how did they get out there?
2: I know. But that's one thing. But you see, this is the other thing about pet ownership that I see in this country. It's good

0: can never ask for, right? Be it a cute doggo or a cat.
1: Yeah.
0: But there's some people who just abandon their pets, man.
1: Yeah.
0: Abandon their pets. And then, you know, you have these instances where there's some people who leave their doggos to roam around at night.
1: Mm-hmm. Yep.
0: You know, and in a neighborhood, the dogs, you know, they roam around at night. And then all of a sudden when you have these people who come and, you know, catch strays.
1: Yeah. Yeah.
0: That doggo who has got an owner ends up being caught among all of the other stray doggos.
1: Yes, yes.
0: Yeah, and then you have an unpleasant experience.
1: Yep.
0: Yeah, pet ownership is a big responsibility, bro.
1: Responsibility, that's the key word there. Mm, yeah, you know, not just some days, not just some hours, but all the time.
0: Mm,
1: yeah.
0: Of course. Especially if you have, you know, like, yeah, dogs as well. Sometimes, you know, if they get aggressive...
1: Mm.
0: You know, and you leave them without a leash out, they get aggressive, they go attack another child or get another elderly person.
1: Yeah.
0: Imagine that. The owners, you know, the animal owners should be put to task.
1: You're right.
0: I've had that experience once, you know.
1: Mm-hmm. Yep.
0: I was walking my auntie's dog. My auntie's dog is a tiny little Shih Tzu.
1: Yeah, yeah.
0: Taking this cute little one for a dog.
1: Right.
0: And from a distance, I can see this German Shepherd was running, charging towards me.
1: Mm.
0: I didn't know what to do. So first thing, my instinct, I just carried this little Shih Tzu and I saw a pickup truck and I ran over the pickup truck. And then after a while, I can hear like, Milo. I can hear someone call me. Then I knew, okay, maybe this canine's name is Milo. So Milo's owner was chasing after him. And then Milo's owner appeared and Milo's owner apologized and said, thank you. I'm so sorry. He just ran out of the house. I said, thank God I had the you know, the intellect for me to grab my little puppy and, you know, get on top of this pickup truck.
1: Yeah.
0: Imagine what Milo would have done to me and the little Shih Tzu. Oh my goodness.
1: Hey, you'll be surprised. I got a little story for you. You know, you'll love this one.
0: Tell me.
1: So, I'm actually very afraid of dogs, okay? Because I was traumatized as a kid because one of my neighbors had a really crazy dog used to chase me around, right? So I'm really scared, okay? So then when I was a teenager, right?
0: Yeah.
1: So I was actually going to the movies with a girl, you know, like on a date, you know?
0: On your date,
1: And so, you know, we decided to take a stroll to the cinema because it's not too far, you know? So we're taking a stroll, right? And all of a sudden, right, I see this German Shepherd.
0: Another German Shepherd.
1: Yeah, German Shepherd. That's how you mentioned the
0: German Shepherd. German Shepherd.
1: I thought of this story, you know. It's an amazing story. So I saw this German Shepherd right in front, right? And I was thinking, oh my goodness, here I am, so scared of dogs, but I'm walking with this girl. I'm supposed to be macho, lah. You know.
0: But this German Shepherd, was he looking aggressive?
1: He didn't look aggressive, but he's so big, right? So I got scared. So anyway, I told her, okay, I said, let's cross the road, let's just walk the other side and all that. And then I saw the flow following, you know. But I didn't want to run or what to, you know. They say don't run when you see dogs, right? So I was just, slowly, you know, they're comforting her. Actually, I was comforting myself.
0: Yourself.
1: I said, don't worry, you know, just walk a little bit further. And as we walked, right, this fella came right by my legs. And he was going in and out of my legs and my friend's legs, you know, just like following us, you know. And he's a huge fella. I can feel the weight, you know.
0: Oh my goodness.
1: And then this is the amazing part. This is the amazing part. As we were walking, because we were walking through houses, right? Suddenly there was this group of wild dogs, like I think about 6 or 7, right?
0: Okay.
1: They started howling and barking, and I was like, oh my goodness, this cannot be true.
0: Barking at you guys and the German Shepherd.
1: Exactly.
0: Ooh.
1: You know, so I was thinking, right, this cannot be true. I thought I'm going to be attacked, and I was so worried, right? These were like really stray dogs, you know. And these guys were aggressive. You know what, the German Shepherd that was following us all the time, you know what the flood did?
0: What he did?
1: He actually ran. Into the crowd of 6 or 7 dogs.
0: Oh.
1: And they were like fighting, you know. While the commotion was going on, I just told my friend, I said, let's get out of here, like, you know. And then we quickly ran one side, went to like a main road there, and then after we went, right, guess what?
0: Whatever.
1: The German Shepherd came back and followed us.
0: Found you guys again.
1: Found us again. And remember, we don't know this dog. We've never been in this area. He's never seen us. We've never seen him.
0: Mm.
1: I was so stunned.
0: Wow.
1: That, you know, we like, he was protecting us.
0: Yeah, I know. Like, this is very true. Many years later, now only we realize there's a new scientific study that says, you know, dogs can actually feel positive emotions.
1: Mm.
0: They know good people.
1: Yeah.
0: They know how to spot the bad apples among the the good apples, and they know how to protect the good apples.
1: Ooh,
0: too.
1: Yeah, yeah.
0: So this German Shepherd

0: really knew that, you know.
1: This is amazing story, you know.
0: Wow, wow. What movie did you go to watch?
1: I'm not making... Yeah, I can't remember.
0: okay. Wow.
1: I'm not making it up. So we went to a friend's house, a friend who has dogs, who's familiar.
0: Okay.
1: And then the friend saw and all that, and then they kept there, and then I think he put out in some messages to say anyone lost his
0: German Shepherd to come,
1: This is amazing.
0: Wow. Who would have ever thought,
1: Who would have thought?
0: The first thing that comes to your mind, I mean, if you were to look at this group of stray dogs and the German Shepherd, you would fear the German Shepherd more than the stray dogs.
1: This fellow went in, it's like we're an army, you know. This fellow just went straight and barged into this fellow's, right?
0: Scattering them all over, like Mufasa attacked the hyenas
1: or
0: something.
1: To distract them, and then, you know, we got a chance to escape and run away.
0: Oh, wow, wow, wow.
1: I'll never forget that fella.
0: That's one amazing German Shepherd story, man. So, yeah, dogs, man's best friend, isn't it? Huh? Yeah.
1: Yep.
0: Always got to take care of your dogs, take care of your pets as well, feed them well. Give them a lot of love because you never know when you will need their help.
1: Oh, of course.
0: Anyway, you have a good weekend, Kevin. When are you coming back next?
1: I'll be back next Tuesday.
0: Tuesday?
1: Yes, right.
0: All right, we'll catch up again on next Tuesday. Until then, aloha.
1: Shaka shaka.
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Night Fusion on Trax FM. It is the home stretch with Anil on the mic. The English Premier League season is about to kick off, and there are some changes, yeah, in terms of the rules. New season is kicking off with a lot of massive rule changes, all in an effort to speed up the game. That's a narrative that the Premiership has put up. They got strict 5-second countdowns for time wasting. They got 10-second limits for substitutes. So that means the substitute has to come off the pitch within 10 seconds. And then they got 1-minute sideline timeouts for injuries. So it means there's no more, you know, all these tactical stalling. So it seems like the 2026-2027 season of the Premiership is going to be so much more faster, sharper, and, yeah, maybe packed with lots and lots of action.

0: Hi, my fellow Malaysians. This is Anatina Osman wishing you a happy Merdeka Day, and I hope this Independence Day brings you happiness and hope.
1: Hi, I'm Francisca Peter, wishing everyone Selamat Hari Merdeka, Happy National Day.

Hi, I'm Albert Ng. On this joyous occasion of our National Day, I extend my heartfelt congratulations to each and every one of you. As we raise our flags high and gather in pride, let us remember the journey that has brought us here. Let's strive to build a nation that stands as a beacon of hope and progress for all. Happy National Day, everybody.

All right, that's a wrap for today's Night Fusion on Trax FM. It's was a very nice Let's Get It Friday, a very storyful one. We had a lot of stories, a lot of conversations between Kevin and me. Speaking about Kevin, so nice of him to step into the studios just a while ago and hand me over that book that I wanted to read about Roger Federer. So I know my weekend is going to be very eventful. I'm going to delve into that book and immerse myself into the story of Roger Federer. And I hope you find something productive, something interesting for you to do over the weekend as well. Yeah, don't waste those 2 days. Weekends are too short for sleep. Yeah, so do things that are productive, that will uplift you and give you more meaning for your life on the weekend. Take care. Have a restful weekend. Have a wonderful weekend. I'll be back next week. Until then, here's Anil on the mic, bidding all of you a big, big, big, big aloha from the bottom of my tiny little heart.

0: I'm thinking what to have for lunch. I feel like having some laksa. Laksa, laksa. Where's the best place for laksa?
1: The best laksa is of course Sarawak laksa.
0: Hmm. But you know what? I think Penang laksa is pretty good too, you know?
1: True. But I prefer Penang for its CKT. Char kway teow.
0: What? Char kway teow. Now that sounds really good.
1: Ooh, or nasi kandar.
0: Oh yeah, maybe on the way back we can get some keropok leko.
1: Wow, wow, wow. Wait. You're going to drive all the way to Kelantan or Terengganu, is it?
0: No lah. I can just get it by the roadside here in KL.
1: Fair enough. Isn't it crazy though? Malaysia is so rich in food, culture and traditions. Every state has something different to offer, and yet somehow we all end up at the same table.
0: And maybe that's what makes Malaysia so special. Because think of it, we don't have to move the same to move forward together. We celebrate our differences, we support one another, and we make sure that the good things we build can be enjoyed by everybody.
2: 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Happy National Month, Malaysia.

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0: you heard about Jessica? I heard that she got fired from her job.
1: No way, that's crazy. I always thought she was kind of stuck up anyway.
2: Right. And did you see what she was wearing last week? So tacky.
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0: you there. Yes, you with the leftovers. 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In your fridge, a silent killer lurks. It's not a monster. It's not a curse. It's that weak old curry about to make things worse. Sniff it, check it. When in doubt, throw it. Remember, cook it like the sun and chill it like the Arctic. And always wash those hands. Choose wisely, food warriors. 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Eat happy. Om nom nom nom nom.
1: Let's go! Another one bites the dust.
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It's hard to say that I'd rather stay awake when I'm asleep, because my dreams are bursting at the seams.

With everyone always in a hurry in Malaysia, road rage is bound to happen and can escalate to road bully cases. So if you encounter a road bully employing any of these tactics on you, here are some tips. Stay calm and avoid eye contact with the road bully. Don't let them provoke you. Always keep your distance when confronted by a road bully. It's better to drive according to the speed limit and steer away to allow the road bully to pass. When things get out of control, phone the authorities at 999. If you have a dash cam, that's great. It's solid evidence. If you don't, consider getting one. Remember, the best defense is a good offense. Remain calm and keep your cool to avoid escalating the situation.

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0: Hello, hi, it's me, Double D. Well, you've probably seen it, a tape or maybe even a baby elephant lying lifeless by the side of the road. Well, it is heartbreaking and it's happening more often than we think. Since 2020, nearly 2,400 wild animals have been killed on Malaysian roads. To them, the roads are just part of the forest. They don't see danger, but we do. And we need to act fast. So slow down when driving near nature zones. As drivers, we can help too by staying alert, driving with care, and avoiding driving at dawn or dusk when animals are most active. So let's share the road. A small change on our part could save our lives and theirs.
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0: Let's talk about something that affects all of us on the road. And what is that? Double parking, of course. It might seem like a quick solution when you're in a hurry, but double parking is more than just an inconvenience. It's a safety hazard. Double parking blocks traffic, makes it hard for emergency vehicles to get through, and increases the risk of accidents. Plus, it frustrates your fellow drivers and can lead to road rage. So, next time, think twice. Spend those extra minutes to find a legal spot. Or, if it is an emergency, have the courtesy to leave your contact number on your vehicle's dashboard so that you can be contacted.
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1: 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Imagine for a moment the unimaginable. A child left behind in a hot car. 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Always check the backseat before leaving your vehicle. 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

0: My name is Dr. Nabila Binti Azmi, and I want to talk about dehydration. What is dehydration? It is a state of fluids deficit in the body. It can be caused by decreased input of fluids, increased output of fluids, or increased use of fluids in the body, especially when you're having fever or feeling unwell. How do you know when you're dehydrated? You feel thirsty, tired, restless, and you might even feel faint. At the extreme end, you might even lose consciousness. How do you prevent dehydration? Try to eat fruits with high water content, avoid too much caffeine every day, and avoid sugary drinks as well. Stay hydrated and be healthy.
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It was just two lovers sitting in the car, listening to Blonde, falling for each other. Pink and orange skies, feeling super childish. No Donald Glover. Missed call from my mother.

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Hey, good morning, everyone. How you doing? Welcome to Superstars Revisited, right here on Trax FM. Morning, morning, morning, everybody. Morning, Christy, yo, hi. Mimi, yip, hello there. David Supaya, Baxel, hi. Jeffrey and Mary, Liz and Brian, Elizabeth, Rodney and Eugene. Hi there, guys. Welcome, Peter, Paul and Mary. Magic Dragon.

How important can it be? It's very important if you are intent on having a good time, on, reminiscing the good old days. This would be the place to tune in. Superstars Revisited. Trax FM. Hi there. Morning, if you are just tuning in. Agnes Angela. Hi. Morning. She says, it's a hazy Saturday morning in Kuching. Well, my advice is, drink more water and stay indoors where possible. And she's got two cups of coffee here for me. One for you, one for me, I guess. Thank you so much, Agnes. And Agnes is sending her warmest regards to me. Hey, thank you. Not forgetting Jackie Ang, Ron Rose, Christiana Chin, Chegu Jong, Donna Lim, Norniti, Lisa Rina, Lina Lowe, Caroline Putra Bonio, Robert Lee, Doreen Pasquale. Lots of love always from Agnes. Hey, thank you. And Fiona Young has dropped in and says, morning is Saturday, Albert. Thank you. Yes. And happy weekend to everybody listening to the show. Party. Yes, Fiona, party indeed. And later on, I've got the Mystery Sound Challenge. Yeah, if you have the time, then do check it out, okay? Thanks, Fiona. Who else is here? Richard Thomas in Ipoh. Hi there. Good morning. He says, morning to all friends out there. Thank you, Richard Thomas. Thank you. And Lina Lowe, hey, good morning, Lina. Lina says, it's a cold morning after the continuous rain since yesterday in, I suppose, it's Bukit Mertajam, right? Yeah? Welcome to the show, Lina. And she says, I'm still in bed enjoying the show. She and the Fab Swingers would like to send happy weekend greetings and lots of love to favorite DJ Albert. Hey, thank you. And to all music buddies and everyone tuning in. Lena, thank you so much. Party, indeed. And who else is here? Hey, Tilda Francis. Good morning, Tilda. How are you doing? And Tilda says, I'm not going to miss the day, the weekend that is, with your show on it. Oh, yeah, that's the way to go, Tilda. And she's sending warmest regards with love to favorite DJ. Thank you to Lisa Rina, Donnie Narniti, Catherine Yam, Chandra, Awang Idris, Shirley Key, Joel, and all wonderful tracksters. Enjoy a great weekend, everybody. Thank you so much, Tilda. And who else is here? Chandrawati. Hey, Chandra, what's up, man? How you doing? I trust all is good. And Chandra, of course, is listening to us all the way in Puchong, sending good morning vibes, warmest greetings, love and hugs, always to me. Thank you very much. And Doreen Pasquale, Renee Bakhtia, Lina Lowe, Caroline Ng, Tilda Francis, Norniti, Fiona Young, Man Andrew, Donnie Lim, and Uncle David Supaya. Enjoy the weekend. The Archies. Sugar.

Steady and faithful as tears go by. Morning, Robert Lee. Hi there. Morning. How you doing? Donnie Lim is here as well. Hi, Donnie, all the way in Kuching. And he's sending his, warmest regards to all friends like Elvis, Lizarina Nornetti, Shirley Key, Priscilla Young and Wong, Christiana, Chandra, Richard Goh, Agnes Angela, Jackie Ang, Grace Key, Tilda Francis, Lena Low, Chegu Jong, Renee Bhaktia, and many more, including me. Hey, Donnie, thank you so much, man. You party on, okay? Keep it rocking. And who else is here? Lisa Rena. Good morning, Lisa. Welcome to the show, and a pleasure to have you on board. And Lisa says, it's a warm and hazy morning in Kuching. Oh, okay. I'm okay with warm but hazy. But don't worry about it. There'll be rain, hopefully, fingers crossed, soon. So all the haze will be washed away, yeah? And anyways, she says her plan will be staying at home and listening to the show till noon. That's the best plan ever, I tell you, ever. Thank you, Lisa. And Lisa sends her morning greetings to, let's see, Shirley Key, Catherine Young, Mun, Donnie, Nornetti, Christiana, Catherine Yam, Kangan Rose, or Chegu Rose, Agnes Angela, Chegu Jong, Tilda Francis, Awang, Putra Borneo, James Pingeran, Dorian Pasquale, Elvis Franklin, and me. Hey, thank you so much, Lisa. Have a good one, okay? And drink more water, okay? Okay. Dolce Smith, hello there. Thank you for your food pictures. And they're always lovely. I just love it. Oh, yes. Awang Idris sending love and hugs from a cool, wet morning in Bintulu. Hey, morning to all friends out there and friends like Nadia Hamid. That's me. Thank you. Norniti, Lizarina, Winnie Yee, James Pingiran, Mun, Elvis Franklin, Cheng Hock, Lawrence Ng, Shirley Key, Peter Tinkow, Zulkifli Muhammad Aris, Norbel Shaw in Kuala Kangsar, and everybody else. Stay groovy till midday with Albert Awang Idris. Thank you so much, my man. Thank you. Who else is here? Let me see. Oh, Christiana Chen. Yay, Christiana, all the way from the land below the wind. She says, rise and shine, everyone. Sending love and love and more love to me. Thank you to Shelley, Mun, Elvis, Donnie, Lena, Agnes Angela, Lizarina, Norniti, Jackie, Grace, Catherine Yam, and all wonderful buddies tuning in to the show. Thank you very much. Morning, everybody.

Happy Tracks family. Welcome, welcome. I enjoy the warm camaraderie and the good times. And yeah, everybody's here. Good to have you on board, everybody. Yes, whoa. Good morning, everyone. It's the Joyride, well, to yesteryear. And in here this morning is Jackie Ong. Hey, Jackie, what's up? And Jackie is sending her warmest regards to me and Agnes Angela, Richard Goh, Lina Lo, Norniti, Christiana Awang, Robert Lee, Cheng Hong, James Loke, Mun Andrew, Donnie Lim. Have a wonderful weekend. You too, Jackie, yeah? And Norniti is here. Hey, what do you know, Norniti? Hey, good morning. Welcome to the show. She says she's tuning in to the show, sending morning vibes with warmest greetings, love and hugs, as always, to lovely pals. Favorite DJ Albert, hey, thank you. Doreen Pasquale, Renee Bakhtia, Lina Lo, Caroline Ng, Tilda Francis, Norniti, Fiona Yong, Mun Andrew, Donna Lim, Uncle David Supaya. Okay, thank you. Well, wait a minute. I read the wrong post. It's a repeat post. I'm sorry. Norniti is here. I'm sorry about that. It got mixed up, you know. Sometimes the hand pressed too fast. Okay. Norniti is sending greetings from Cat City. Lots of love to me, to Elvis, to Lisa, Donnie, Awang, Agnes, Angela, Jackie, also Tilda, Putra, Richard Goh, Grace Key, Christiana, Chegu Jong, Chandra, and Lina Lo. Wishing all a blessed weekend, everybody. Stay cool. And if you are in places where there's a lot of haze in the air, drink more water. And please stay home whenever possible. Thank you, Norniti. Thank you. All the way from Kent City, which is a little hazy today. Let's hope there'll be some rain later to drive all the haze away, yeah? Okay, who else is here? Let me see. Evelyn Ng sends her love to everyone. Thank you, Evelyn. And Putra Bonio is here as well, sending love to James Pingiran, Zakaria Sulaiman, Hukala, Norniti, Lisa, Helen Kwe, Agnes Angela, Awang, Polly Marsing, Donnie, Peter Tingtao, Priscilla Yong, Renee Bakhtia, Barb Adudu, Zila Hani, Zulkifli Muhammad Ariz, and everybody else. Thank you, Putra Bonio. Thank you very much, sir, for dropping in. And who else is here? Oh, Catherine Yam. Hey, sending greetings to everybody. Thank you so very much. And now the music continues with Elvis Presley. Kiss Me Quick. Trance. Morning, everybody.

Rosario, Jim Reeves, good morning, Ramanujamurti, hey, hey, Mr. Tom, Angela Tay, the Bee Gees. I started a joke, and I'm not kidding. Ilham is coming up at 7 with the news.

Marty Robbins, Red River Valley on Trax FM. Hi there, good morning. Stand by for the news coming up next on Trax. Ilham on the way.

0: Good morning, Salam Malaysia Madani. Ilham Ifan with the main news at 7 a.m. Here are the headlines. Malaysia economy continues to strengthen with 6% second quarter GDP growth. And TH to focus on financial recovery and more prudent management. The news in full. Proactive measures continue to be strengthened to address the impact of the West Asia crisis, including financial assistance for affected small and medium-sized enterprises, targeted fuel subsidies, as well as efforts to sustain household spending and business activities. Prime Minister Dato' Sri Anwar Ibrahim said, these measures help maintain economic growth momentum in the second quarter of 2026. He noted that reforms under the Madani Economy Framework helped mitigate the impact of global supply disruptions, with Malaysia's inflation remaining controlled at 1.9% for the second quarter of 2026. Assistance such as the Sumbangan Tunai Rahma and Sumbangan Asas Rahma, as well as targeted subsidies through Budi Madani, continues to be distributed to alleviate the people's financial burden. In similar development, Economy Minister Akmal Nasrullah Mamanasi said, the country's gross domestic product GDP performance was impressive, growing by 6.0% in the second quarter compared to 5.4% in the first quarter, despite facing global challenges.
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0: 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Meanwhile, Chief Statistician Siti Asia Ahmad said the second quarter growth was driven, in particular, by stronger export performance.
2: Dari sudut permintaan, perbelanjaan penggunaan isi rumah meningkat sebanyak 4.8%, manakala pelaburan swasta bertumbuh pada 4.3%. 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
0: Siti Asia Ahmad. In related development, Malaysia's economy remains robust with a projected growth of 4-5% this year, despite facing global uncertainties. Bank Negara Malaysia BNM Governor Dato' Sri Abdul Rashid Ghafur explained that there is currently no need to revise the gross domestic product GDP growth projection. Elaborating on the country's inflation trends, he stated that inflation is expected to remain contained within the 1.5-2.5% range. Economic growth is expected to remain stable, supported by strong economic fundamentals, resilient domestic demand, and policy readiness. On another matter, BNM emphasized that the advice it provided to the Lembaga Tabung Haji TH was part of its financial stability mandate under the Central Bank of Malaysia Act 2009. In a response to Bernama, the central bank said its role in relation to TH stemmed from its mandate to monitor and identify risks to overall financial stability. This includes monitoring major non-bank financial institutions that have significant interconnections with the financial system. Previously, the central bank had issued 5 warning letters to the TH chairman and the Minister of Religious Affairs regarding the gap between TH assets and liabilities. BNM said this in response to the ongoing Royal Commission of Inquiry, RCI, into the Pilgrimage Fund. In the meantime, TH Group Managing Director and Chief Executive Officer Mustaqim Muhammad said, financial recovery and more prudent management remain the pilgrimage fund's primary focus. During his appearance on the RTM program's Bicara Narrative last night, he explained that such measure aims to ensure more sustainable fund management and the continued safeguarding of depositors' long-term interests in line with several recommendations for improvement put forward in the RTI report on TH.
3: Ini adalah satu institusi yang amat penting kepada negara bagi menunaikan atau merealisasikan impian jutaan umat Islam di negara kita untuk menunaikan haji. 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Kita tidak harus hanya fokus kepada generasi sekarang, tetapi generasi akan datang.
0: Still ahead, Trump says will soon declare Hormuz Strait U.S. territory. Welcome back, but first, turning to his updates. 8 areas in Sarawak recorded air pollutant index API readings at unhealthy levels as of 3:30 a.m. today. Serian recorded the highest reading at 169, followed by Samarahan and Kuching. Seriaman, Sarike, Bintulu, Muka and Samalaju were also affected. Yesterday, Sarawak Deputy Premier Dato' Amar Douglas Uga Embas announced that cloud seeding operations will be carried out in Sarawak in collaboration with the National Disaster Management Agency NADMA, specifically targeting critical dam and water catchment areas. In world news, President Donald Trump said, with a chuckle, that he will soon declare the Strait of Hormuz waterway part of U.S. territory after defeating Iran. During a political rally at a police academy in New York State, he said that with the U.S. blockade of Iranian ports, no ships can get through without its permission. After the U.S. and Israel launched a war against Iran on February 28th, Iran struck back by establishing de facto control over much of the Strait of Hormuz, a vital passageway for large amounts of global energy and other commodity shipping. Separately, the United Nations humanitarian partners in the occupied Palestinian territory, particularly in the West Bank, warn that aid work is being delayed and limited by a network of over 900 physical obstacles, including checkpoints, gates, roadblocks, and other restrictions. At a press briefing in New York, the Secretary General's associate spokesperson Daniela Gross said, "This hinders humanitarian access and leaves people in need underserved." She added that aid workers have been struggling to secure access to 3 Palestinian families in Kusra village near Nablus. They have been trapped there since Tuesday.
4: Alongside the municipal workers, our partners have been trying to deliver foods, water, milk formula, medicines and hygiene items to those trapped inside. But such attempts have been unsuccessful so far. Our colleagues warned that efforts to protect Palestinians have been ineffective, with settlers reportedly reinstalling a tent that Israeli forces had dismantled yesterday.
0: Elsewhere, an earthquake of magnitude 7.6 struck off the coast of Indonesia early today in the Flores region. The European Mediterranean Seismological Center said the quake was at a depth of 10 kilometers. Finally, in sports football, Mikel Arteta insists Arsenal fans have no reason to worry about his future with the Premier League champions, as the Gunners boss heads into the final year of his contract. Arteta ended Arsenal's 22-year wait to win Premier League in May and was expected to sign a new contract as a reward for that historic success. And now a recap of the headlines. Malaysia economy continues to strengthen with 6% second quarter GDP growth and TH to focus on financial recovery and more prudent management.

0: This has been the main news at 7 a.m. broadcasting from RTM News Center, Kuala Lumpur. The bulletin was prepared by Mas Elizawati. Malaysia Madani, Kesejahteraan Dinikmati. Thanks for listening.
1: Thank you very much, Ilham. Hi, welcome back.
0: Hey, thanks, man. You're welcome.
1: Hey, how's it going, man?
0: Doing great, man. How are you?
1: I'm good. The weekend is here. How's your family?
0: My family is really good. Doing well. The baby is doing well.
1: The baby,
0: really
1: okay.
0: Mm-hmm. Yes, mm-hmm. Really active. Really
1: happy. How many times do you feed your baby, you know, every day?

0: Oh, okay.
1: Because nowadays I only have like one day off per week.
0: Okay. Usually, and the rest of the time you are like busy with work.
1: Yes. And then I would, per day, I would feed her 2 to 3 times.
0: Okay.
1: Per day.
0: That's good. You know, nothing's like the personal touch.
1: Absolutely.
0: Yeah.
1: Yes. Personal connections.
0: Exactly. That's important, you know.
1: Mm-hmm.
0: Yeah. As she grows up, she gets to know you better and she'll call you more.
1: certainly.
0: Yeah. And what movie have you been watching lately? Have you watched any?
1: I'm so glad you asked that, Albert.
0: Tell
1: me more. Last night, with my wife, we watched The Odyssey.
0: The Odyssey?
1: IMAX. Yes.
0: Was it good? I haven't watched it.
1: It's not just good. It was a masterpiece. It was epic.
0: Masterpiece? Really? Epic?
1: Yes.
0: Wow.
1: My goodness. I could not believe how amazing Christopher Nolan. He's back at it again with his creation with The Odyssey. It was 3 hours. Yes. Mm-hmm. And I have to tell you, and I got to be honest with everyone who looking forward to watch it, please watch, especially on IMAX, because the masterpiece of Christopher Nolan always exists like every 3 years, because the last time was Oppenheimer, it was 2023, and now it's Odyssey. Please go watch it, because the plot itself is just so amazing.
0: It was.
1: And
0: you're talking about 3 hours.
1: Yes, and not just that.
0: Huh?
1: If you think that it's going to be just an ordinary movie like you expected, however, you have to be prepared mentally and heartily, because it just that the conflict, the suspense, the...
0: What about the fight scenes?
1: Oh, there are the fight scenes, but it's not as action as you imagine.
0: Okay.
1: However, the journey itself, I will give you the plot to get the bigger picture of what the movie is all about, okay? It's a story is about the based on adaptation from the Greek methodologies. Odysseus. Okay. All he has to do is to go back to his hometown from the fight, from the war.
0: Okay, and it's the journey, right?
1: The journey.
0: And all the things happen?
1: It was.
0: That's what I've been told anyway. I have no idea.
1: It was hell of a journey.
0: Really?
1: It was a hell of a journey.
0: Really intoxicating, if you will, right? As the viewer.
1: Oh, more than just intoxicating. There's suspense, there's conflict.
0: Whoa.
1: There's so much intensity that I can guarantee you, when you're watching it, you will be on the edge of the seat. I guarantee you that.
0: Okay, you were talking about 3 hour long, okay? 3 hour long. Can you hold your bladder for 3 hours? Now, I'm quite sure you don't want to miss any second of it, right?
1: Absolutely.
0: So you've got to hold on to your bladder.
1: Yes.
0: Yeah?
1: Yes,
0: 3 hours, man.
1: 3 hours.
0: So drink no water when you go in. And make sure you have emptied your bladder before you go in.
1: Oh, please do.
0: We got 3 hours. I tell you, that's advanced planning, man.
1: Yes. You are not going to get away from your eyes. Your eyes will be stick to the screen of the plot.
0: Now I want to watch it.
1: Please do.
0: I want to watch it.
1: Please do. You are not going to... Trust me, you won't regret it.
0: Right. Okay. I'll talk about another... movie. It's not really a movie. It's a TV series. I'll talk to you later about it. Okay.
1: Absolutely.
0: It's interesting. It's about ghosts and the lore, and it's interesting.
1: Ooh, the lore.
0: Yeah, the lore and ghosts and helping people. You know, helping ghosts.
1: Ooh.
0: Oh my goodness! I'll tell you more later.
1: Absolutely. Looking forward to it.
0: Okay.
1: Bye.
0: Bye. Later. Have a good break for 2 hours.
1: Thanks.
0: All right, that's Ilham with the news on tracks and our little conversation about Odyssey and then some history lesson next.
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3: On this day in 2007, His Majesty Yang di-Pertuan Agong Alwati Kubilah, Tuanku Mizan Zainal Abidin Ibni Almarhum Sultan Mahmud Al-Muqtafi Billah Shah officiated the launch of the Proton Persona at the Proton Center of Excellence in Shah Alam, Selangor. Developed entirely by Proton Holdings Berhad, the new sedan was introduced as the successor to the Proton Wira. The Proton Persona was powered by a 1.6-litre Campro DOHC16 valve engine producing a maximum output of 82 kW at 6,000 RPM. The model was

0: priced between RM44,999 and RM55,800 depending on the variant, offering consumers a combination of quality, performance and affordability. Proton set a sales target of 30,000 to 40,000 units within the first 12 months of its launch. The target was supported by strong public interest, with more than 2,200 bookings received during the 3 weeks leading up to its official launch, reflecting consumers' confidence in the new national car model.
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0: Save a prayer. 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
1: Hi guys, I'm Dr. Zamir Rahman. I would like to wish you a happy National Day. Be happy and stay healthy.
2: We sometimes forget the most important things in our lives. Imagine for a moment the unimaginable. A child left behind in a hot car. It's a tragedy we can prevent. Kids dying of heat-related illness in the backseat of a car is a heartbreaking reality. And it's up to all of us to raise awareness and make a difference. Here's what you can do. Always check the backseat before leaving your vehicle. Develop a routine that ensures your child is never left behind. Place something you'll need at your destination in the backseat, like a purse, briefcase, or water bottle, so you're reminded to check the backseat. As a responsible babysitter, ensure kids' punctual arrival. Call parents if they don't reach their destination on time. If you see a child alone in a car, take immediate action. Call 999 and stay with the child until help arrives. We're at Trax FM, reminding you that their safety is our responsibility.
0: Good morning. Welcome to Superstars Revisited on Trax FM. Okay, let's check out my Facebook page and let's see who are the first, the second and third to cross the Trax gate. Yes, and they'll be getting the gold, the silver and the bronze shoutouts. If you're ready, let's welcome them. Number one, gold medalist. Oh, yeah. Fastest finger this side of the multiverse, Winnie Yi. Congratulations. Well done, Winnie. You are number one today. Wow. Saturday, the 15th of August, 2026. And she sends greetings from Cebu. It's drizzling in Cebu now after so many hazy days. Wow, that's good news. Good news. It's finally raining in Cebu. Good on ya, Winnie, and good for everybody staying in that area. And she's sending Saturday morning greetings, warm wishes, hugs to me. Thank you very much, your favorite DJ, Brother Mun, Andrew, also Priscilla Yong and Wong, Chegu Jong, Robert Lee, Cheng Hong Awang, Caroline Ng, Shirley Key, Rina Shimamura, Elizabeth Liu, Fiona Yong, Grace Key, etc., etc. Thank you, Winnie Yi. Congrats. Welcome. You are number one. Yes, the gold medalist. Wow. Okay. And coming up next on the podium, number two, the silver medalist. I give you... Mun Andrew Manfred, number two, silver medalist. Whoa, okay. And he says, we have joy, we have fun, we have every reason to be on this joy ride for the weekend. Let your music on Superstars Revisited and the Sunday Breakfast Show make a smile, Albert. Hey, thank you, Mun. I will, yes. And Mun, in the meantime, sends his warmest regards and love to Sister Winnie Yi, Brother Yi Huan Ang, friends Christiana, Lizarina, Elvis Franklin, Grace Key, Chandra Wati, Catherine Yam, Fiona Yong, Priscilla Yong, Richard Goh, Agnes Ang, Jackie Ang, Caroline Ng, and many more. Thank you, Mun Andrew. Congratulations again. You are number two, the silver medalist. And now, oh, yes, the bronze medalist, number three. Who could it be? Let me see. Priscilla Yong. Welcome, Priscilla. You are number three. Good on ya. And she's sending Saturday vibes to everybody, including Winnie Yi, Robert Lee, Elvis Sim, Mun Andrew, Donnie, Chegu Jong, Cheng Hock, Terry Yeo, Yi Huan Ang, Catherine Yam, Putra Bonio, Awang Idris, Cecilia Malone, Rina Shimamura, and so many more. Congrats, Priscilla Yong. You are the silver medalist. Okay, I've got a few more names here. Let's see. Vivo. Hey there. Good morning, Vivo. Vivo is glad to be here, and I'm glad you are here too. He's sending cool Saturday vibes to me. Thank you. And to besties, Robert Lee, Terrio, Fiona Yong, Macy Jenny, Kawan Lee, Man Hui, Grace Key, Catherine Yong, Liz Hodges, and Brian, Rina Shimamura, Helen Kuei, and so many more. Thank you, Vivo, thank you. Now, who else is here? Let's see. Oh, okay, Richard Goh. Hey, hey, from the historical city of Malacca. Hey, Richard, what's up? And Richard sends his regards to me. Thank you. And to your music, your buddies in music. Let's see who they are. Mike Chi, Man Andrew, Joel Jarach, Eric Goh, Elizabeth Liu, Eric Lee, Donnie Lim, Jackie Ang, Norniti, Evelina Lim, Betty Quirk, Liz and Brian, Catherine Lau, and members of the Fab Swingers. Thank you, Richard Goh. Thank you. And Elvis Franklin is here too. And he sends love and warmest regards to me. Thank you. To friends, namely Jennifer Lau, Red FM DJ extraordinaire, Man Andrew, Norniti, Rina Shimamura, Donnie Lim, Liz Arena, Priscilla Yong, Andy S., Dorian Pasquale, Catherine Yam, Christiana Chin, and so many more. Thank you, Elvis Franklin. Liz Arena is still here partying around. That's good. And party in the house, okay? Don't go out too often because it's still a little hazy where you are, right? So stay in the house, enjoy the show. Ting Moy Ng, hello there, good morning, and welcome to the show.

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Hi, good morning. If you're just tuning in, we are on this joyride to yesteryear, the best tunes in the world, the camaraderie, and all things nice. Right here on Trax. Hi there, morning. Joel Gerard is here with us this morning as well. Yes, Joel, hey, how's it going? He's sending warmest regards to James Pingiran, James Luke, Richard Goh, Grace Key, Chegu Jong, Jong Ajud, Taylor Francis, and so many more, including members of the Fab Swingers. Thank you, Joel. Thank you. Lawrence Ng Kok Kyung wishes all a beautiful day. Everybody tuning in to the show, have a great, pleasant Sunday. Saturday, rather. And, well, Sunday as well. Thank you, Lawrence Ng Kok Kyung. Thank you. Who else is here? Ramanujamurti. Hi there. Good morning to everyone, he says. Thank you, Ramanujamurti, for joining us. And we've got the Disco Express on the way in the next hour. I'm quite sure you are looking forward to that. Norniti, hello there. Good morning. And who else is here on my Facebook page? Putra. Hey, good morning, Putra. My page is going crazy. Wait. Okay. Putra is sending his regards to James, Zakoria, Norniti, Hukala, Helen, Lizarina, Agnes Angela, Donnie, Peter Tinkow, Polly Marsing, Awang, Barb Adudu, Priscilla Young, Renee Bhaktia, and so many more. Putra, thank you. Nancy Cheong, hello there. Good morning. She sends love to everyone. Thank you, Nancy. Thank you so very much. And Fiona Young, hey, good morning, Fiona. Fiona Young sending happy Saturday vibes from Kota Bharu to everybody, like Elvis, Brotherman, Kun Chin, NDS, Priscilla Young, and Wong, Shirley Key, Winnie Yee, Vivo, Terry Yeo, James Pingiran, Ihwan Ang, Christiana, etc., etc. Thank you, Fiona. Have a good one, okay? Keep the party rocking. And here's Elvis Presley.